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4: 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Right, he's not on the River Nore or the Barrow. 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
1: Kicks it over the crossbar, and Muckley will be the All-Ireland champions. 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
2: No way.
1: Yeah. He was like, you're so hot, I want to come over.
2: Okay.
1: And I was like, cool. And he was like, I'm on my way, driving over right now.
2: And then?
1: Nothing.
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5: 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He's not on the River Nore or the Barrow. 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
7: Emergency services tackled a fire in the outskirts of Carlow Town last night. The blaze broke out at a premises in the Pollerton Big, Hackettstown Road area.
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0: It looks like good weather is finally returning this weekend. Met Éireann has forecast temperatures to rise up to 23 degrees in parts of the country with good sunny spells. The weather will be mostly in the south with cooler spells elsewhere. Alan O'Reilly from Carlo Weather has the latest update.
1: Generally good sunny spells across the weekend for most areas. Some parts of the north will be a little bit unlucky with some more cloud and some patchy drizzle today. But tomorrow Sunday we'll see more sunny spells as well. Temperatures will increase, particularly in the south today, and generally a much better weekend with a break from the rain.
0: The search is on for the country's number one dad, a campaign inviting people across the state to nominate their dad, stepdad, granddad or father figure is currently underway by the card company Moonpig. The winning nominee will become the official face of Father's Day on the 21st of the month. Finally, Harry Styles has kicked off a record-breaking 12-night residency at Wembley Stadium in London, surpassing previous records set by Coldplay and Taylor Swift. He reflected on his X Factor beginnings last night, thanking fans and his sister for helping him on his journey. That's your news at 4 minutes past seven.
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4: Well, a very good morning to you. It is Martin Bridgman here this morning. Between now and 10 o'clock on Weekend Breakfast here on KCLR. Lots of great music coming your way, I can guarantee you that. If there's anything happening you want to let us know about, we can tell people about it. And there's the small matter of the easy quiz. Ireland's easiest quiz, or is it? Finally won last week after a very long time without being won. £2,000. And fair play to Noel for getting everything lined up and right. That's what you got to do. It is easy on the face of it, but you've got 30 seconds and you've 10 questions and you have to answer them all right. All of which is coming up later on, of course. Plenty of music, as I say. Let's kick it off with Aloe Black. Son.

Well, if that doesn't put you in good humour, I don't know what will. That's Paul Simon, You Can Call Me Al. Great video to go along with that from the Graceland album, of course. Way back in the 1980s, he and Chevy Chase, who's about 9 foot taller than together. It's a great video. If you just want to have, it's silly. It's really silly and it's so much fun. Nowadays, it's easier than ever to find something that'll put you in fad form. Get a look at that video. And the one before it, Aloe Black's Green Lights from a couple of years ago. Again, another one, nice bouncy song. Bit of a bounce to it to get you going in the morning. Couple of requests already in, or a couple of entries already in for the easy quiz. That's allowed. We'll be doing it at about 9:30-ish. We'll be picking a contestant and we will be switching on all manner of machinery and clocks and whatnot. And the very best of luck for whoever we pick up. As you know, £2,000 worth of prize money was given away last Saturday. So it's possible. Not always easy, as we do call it an easy quiz, but get yourself in the firing line and see how easy it is. Best of luck to everybody. You're very welcome. 083-306-9696. And good morning to Lawrence. A couple of nice photographs back from a 6 a.m. walk with my dog, Freddie. Four-legged friend of Casey Laura's Ashling. Well, a fine-looking hound. And fair play to you for getting up at that hour of the morning. You know, mind you, no hardship. Wherever you are, let me know if I'm misrepresenting what's outside, but it's dry, it's a bit overcast, it's going to be cloudy, as you probably heard at the news at 7 o'clock, but largely sunny and dry. We will take all of that and more. This is Key West.

0: Key West and Something Beautiful. Well, hopefully that's what we'll say about the day today. If you have anything going on, let us know. So, for example, if you have posters about things, it's the way, well, I'm going back a few years when I used to do this program of a Saturday morning, and we were nicely, not in any bad way, bombarded with, can you please announce this? Can you please announce? We certainly can. And certainly when it comes to traffic, as we say, if you're seeing something and we're not saying it, of course, we will let you know. And it is the first on text number for that. That's 083 306 9696. That gets us on text and WhatsApp as well. We'll keep the music going. Lots of good music out there at the moment. But we're going to go back to 1999 to Britney Spears. Don't go anywhere.
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0: matters.
1: Stephanie Rainey, what a great singer. God, it's so long since I heard her. Her first songs, there's something about her voice, but the songs are magnificent. That one that you heard was Snakes and Ladders. They came out, would you believe, 2 years ago. Yeah, you don't do a show for a while and you go, that was 2 years ago, 2024. Before that, we had Britney Spears, another great Irish song coming up in a little while as well. And don't forget the KCLR chart. We'll have a rundown of that in a little while. But in the meantime, if you have a fancy for a dedication, 083 306 9696. I love this song. Always have, always will. It's Sister Sisters. And I managed to say it properly. It's coming up to 7:30 on a Saturday morning here on KCLR. It's Weekend Breakfast.

0: That's Darren Kiley. Brand new music from him. Well, relatively speaking, brand new music. He's been going for quite a while as an artist based in County Cork. As he puts it himself, in a quaint town in County Cork. That could mean anything. He could have his tongue fairly planted in his cheek. But there is no messing about 6.5 million total global streams and a recently sold out show at Rockwood Music Hall and Mercury Lounge in New York. And Nashville, the basement in Nashville, all famous venues about his music. Now, we spoke about the KCLR chart and what was happening all week. At number five, it's one of the songs that, yeah, we've been saying it just seems to hang around because it's a really gorgeous song. There's something about it. At Sam Fender with Rein Me In. Number four is Harry Styles and Dance No More. Slightly back on where he was last week. Still one of the biggest songs here on the charts at KCLR. Noah Kahan with The Doors, Doors. Building, you know, bit by bit, could end up in number one. We never know. Olivia Rodrigo is at number two with Drop Dead and Holding Strong. And after the break, we will have the number one here on KCLR, making it another week at the top. And Ella Langley, I was going to say Emma Langley, I don't know why. Ella Langley stays at number one with Choosing Texas. And that's coming up, as I say, after this break.
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0: said,
1: oh. Azure 17 from John Gibbons and Lyra. Beautiful singer. Got to meet her very, very briefly, but she played a couple of years back at Ballykeith and went down an absolute storm herself. And Shanna Redmond really hit it off at the outside broadcast we did at the time. There's a great selection of music coming to Ballykeith again this year, starting on the 27th. You'll have the legendary Mick Flannery and the equally wonderful Susan O'Neill together on stage. They made a couple of great albums and tours together over the last while. Mick, of course, has been very busy with his new album, House Always Wins, but that's the first of a series of concerts, including Derry Groyne and Cry Before Dawn, as well as a couple of great tribute acts. Now, there was a time when people used to turn their nose up at them. There are some amazing tribute acts. This year is no exception. There's the Meatloaf Experience, and there is one of my favourite tribute bands, Rebel Rebel, a David Bowie tribute band. So good that they've been asked back over the last number of years to appear at the Dublin Bowie Festival. That's kind of a recommendation. Let's keep the music going with Benson Boone. Mr. Electric Blue.

0: like that. Benson Boone, Mr. Electric Blue. Coming up to 10 minutes before 8, and people are in already. Of course, you can't blame them. It's a tidy little sum we managed to give away last week, and thanks to Noel Ryan, who finally cracked the combination of answers to questions in 30 seconds. We call it the easy quiz, but I doubt he'll tell you that it was easy, but he was the one who walked away with a tidy sum. It's back to €100 today. But still, a bit of crack, a bit of fun, and you never know. €100 in your pocket, you can't really argue with that, can you? Coming back with music from Inhaler here on KCLR.
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One of the great up-and-coming bands. Well, are they up-and-coming? They're certainly moving up. You see, I think when you get to a certain age, your definition of up-and-coming kind of stretches a little bit. Longer than a week, less than a year. You know, that kind of way. But Inhaler definitely fall into that category of great bands, whatever they're up-and-coming or whatever. 3 years ago, since that came up, they've been going from strength to strength. Now, going to leave you with this one. It's Olivia Rodrigo, part of our chart this week. But another, does anyone know what TLDR means? It looks like something you'd see on the side of a train. We'll have a chat about it after the news. We'll have some great music as well. Don't worry. Plenty of great Irish music too. Codaline, Relish, going all the way back to 2001. And Westlife had a couple of great ones tied in from David Guetta, Alex Warren. And we'll see if we can get some Lady Gaga in as well. And one I wanted to play in this era from Catatonia. We'll squeeze all that in and more. Coming up to the news at 8 o'clock, this is Olivia Rodrigo and Drop.

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7: It's 8 o'clock. Good morning. I'm Jane McNamara. Canadian Prime Minister Mark Carney begins an official 2-day visit to Ireland this morning. He'll be in Dublin today, while tomorrow he will visit County Mayo. Chief reporter Barry White has more.
8: The Canadian Prime Minister Mark Carney is expected to arrive at Dublin Airport between 9 and 10 o'clock this morning. After meeting with French President Emmanuel Macron yesterday, the Canadian Prime Minister flies from Paris to Dublin this morning. His visit will begin at government buildings where he will meet the Taoiseach. He will then deliver a speech at Trinity College Dublin. This evening, a reception in his honour will be held at Dublin Castle. Tomorrow, Mr Carney will travel to County Mayo, where his grandparents were born. They emigrated from Mayo to Quebec in 1925.
7: Meanwhile, hundreds of new jobs are to be created by Canadian IT firm OpenText. The company plans to add 400 positions by 2029 as part of a major expansion of its operations in Cork and Galway. The €105 million investment is the largest ever made in Ireland by a Canadian headquartered technology company. Executive Vice President of OpenText, Shannon Bell, says the new jobs will be mainly in technology and AI.
9: OpenText is making an announcement of €105 million investment, which translates into 400 jobs here in Ireland, largely in technology, AI, cybersecurity, and sovereign cloud. The jobs are going to be located in our Centre of Excellence in Cork, as well as supporting jobs in Galway and the broader Ireland region.
7: American forces have shot down Iranian attack drones heading towards the Strait of Hormuz as the prospects of peace are talked up. A senior US official says Washington and Tehran are very close to reaching a framework aimed at ending the war, while mediator Pakistan claims the final text has been agreed. Stage one's thought to include reopening the key shipping route and lifting the US blockade of Iranian ports. Tehran's Foreign Minister Abbas Araki is sounding confident.
10: In the second stage, the nuclear issue, alongside sanctions relief for Iran and one or two other matters, will be examined and a final agreement will be concluded.
7: President Trump says a U.S. military strike has killed the alleged leader of Venezuela's Tren de Aragua gang, Nino Guerrero. He described the operation as a swift and lethal strike carried out with the help of Venezuelan authorities. Guerrero was wanted by the U.S. on terrorism, racketeering and organized crime charges. In the UK, a service will take place in Leicester this morning, remembering those who lost their lives in a deadly plane crash just over a year ago. An Air India flight heading for London came down shortly after takeoff in Ahmedabad. Only one of the 242 people on board survived, while 19 more were killed on the ground. Indian authorities say they are still analysing evidence from the crash. Sitaben's 12-year-old son was among

0: Temperatures will increase, particularly in the south today, and generally a much better weekend with a break from the rain.
1: David Beckham says he feels truly honoured and fortunate to be living the American dream. He's received a star on the Hollywood Walk of Fame for his contribution to sport and entertainment. Longtime friend and actor Tom Cruise spoke at the ceremony in LA, as well as his wife Victoria. And that's your news at 4 minutes past eight.
2: 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I couldn't start corner forward.
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19: So we're back, second hour, and don't forget, not that many of you have, the texts are coming in. The easiest quiz in the world, in the, you name it, we call it everything except what it is. The easy quiz coming up probably around 9:30, so get your entries in. Quite a few in now at the moment. Send them in to the usual number, 083-306-9696. WhatsApp and text coming up in this hour. Now, bear with me for 1 second. Yes, I said I was going to play Westlife. So, we got a request in. Say, can you give a shout out to the lads at DPD Kilkenny? Emmett is delighted that you have Westlife lined up. It's his 55th birthday today, and Westlife reminds him of simpler times. Happy to oblige, lads. Happy to oblige. Plenty more good music coming your way as well. As I said, wanted to play a song. Didn't get time to do it in the first hour. One of my favourite bands from the 90s. I'm not sure if they're actually going strong, if that's the expression. They made great music, and here's an example. Catatonia, Mulder and Scully.

Codaline, We Were Only Young. Nice, mellow sound to get you through to a 8:15 of a Saturday morning. Me, on the other hand, I've been coughing like there's no tomorrow, and it only started when I came into the building, so I have no idea what's going on, but there is a dose going round. I know a couple of the lads here have been kind of coughing and spluttering, and I think it's just, I hope it's not a summer cold. I don't mind being a bit hoarse, you know, I've got the lozenges and all that sort of stuff. Well, please, not today of all days. It's a gorgeous day out there. Plenty to do, I am sure. And as I've been saying for as long as I can remember, don't forget the libraries. If it does happen to rain, nip in, read a book, say hello to the librarians, ask them for a recommendation. These guys really know what they're doing. Anyway, we had Codaline, we had Lady Gaga, and Mulder and Scully from Catatonia, a band I loved at the time and still. And Gareth Matthews, of course, a great broadcaster as well. But that was her in their prime at Mulder and Scully. We'll keep things going while I still have a voice. This is Noah Kahan and Doors.

0: Tina Arena. If ever a name was sat down, was written up on a board and they said, right, that's the name we're going to go with. Mind you, they at one stage came up with Engelbert Humperdinck as well, so there's no accounting for rhyme or reason. The great song, though, a great song called Chains. Before that, Noah Kahan and Doors. And as I say, I am croaky, but I think I'll get through it. What's not stopping is the number of entries coming in for the easy quiz. I know it's only back to €100, but it's €100 you mightn't have if you didn't enter. 083 306 9696. There's a few coming in the last little while on text. You can send it in on WhatsApp as well. And in about an hour-ish, we will pick a contestant and we will start the clock and see how we go. Plenty of good music in the meantime. And the TLDR, somebody was back to me and said, well, it depends. There is a TL with a colon, two dots, DR. There's TLDR. There's a company called TLDR. But the TLDR, mainly, it would appear, stands for Too Long, Don't Read. Which I think, my view, we've enough. Oh, don't worry about that. Oh, no, it's grand. Don't bother reading that. Don't read the small print. We've been, maybe us of a certain generation, have been told, don't worry about the small print. And we do. But nowadays we're saying, look, it's too long. Don't worry about it. Don't worry your pretty little. Do you know what I mean? TLDR? That's a very powerful word. Anyway, we move swiftly on with plenty of good music. Going back, excuse me, to the early 2000s and a great band called Relish with a couple of great songs, and we'll have one of them after this break.
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0: That's David Guetta. That's a beautiful song called Gone, Gone, Gone. Came out last year. Before that, 24 years. No. Yes, 25 years previously, a band called Relish, one of the great Irish bands of the time. And it always reminds me at this time of the year, I don't know why, there's a summery vibe off it that just, well, it puts me back there. Let's put it that way. Plenty of entries coming in for the easy quiz. Don't worry. Excuse me. And where? Good morning, Bridget. Yes, I'm fine. Apart from the voice seeming to come and go. Excuse me. And a little cough. I will get by. We have the Fisherman's Friends and the Lodgers. And that's the one thing you notice about people who work in radio. There's always somebody has a bag of lozenges or zinc tablets or vitamin C tablets or whatever. And I said to myself, God, I can't remember the last time I had this sort of a thing when I was on air. So I went in, out to the pigeonhole, and I said, oh, sure, I've got stuff there. And I opened a box, kind of a tube of lozenges, and I said, oh, great, they worked really, really well. And just something made me check. And they were out of date in 2019, so we got on the hazmat suits and threw them in the bin, rinsed out the plastic thing and put it in. Yeah, it's been that long. It's I think it's in the air, and I think it might be pollen, and it might be any of those things. But I'll keep the music going because that's something that we do here. There's plenty of music, and coming up, we'll be going to one that came out earlier on this year. Really, really liked it, and we've got Westlife coming up. Wait, we had a request for Westlife. Where's it gone? It says, "Good morning, Cam." We let that slide, Emmett, who drops in occasionally to our place as well, working for DBT. He's a big Westlife fan, apparently. Whether he is or whether he's not, or whether the lads are winding you up about it, we will have Westlife after this break.
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I like that. Fever dream. Not quite at that fever dream stage, but still feeling ropey. Thanks. But yeah, it is. It's going around. I've heard a few people, even on different radio stations, when you're driving around outside of here, and you go, yeah, that doesn't sound, yeah, that's a bit. And for most people, it's fine. But when you're supposed to be to come in and do the job that we do, it could be a little awkward, especially if you're expected to do it. But thank you, Bridget. Yeah, the high pollen, yeah, it doesn't help. I know people are suffering with kind of hay fever symptoms that they seem to be particularly high. Maybe it's just the combination of the heat, the unexpected heat, and that sort of thing is driving the plants a bit crazy and driving the pollen count sky high. I know I live at home with someone who suffers very badly at the best of times. But I've seen more people going out, oh, my eyes are streaming, I have a bit of a cough or can't stop sneezing or whatever. Anyway, we do our best. We carry on. And there's always some way around it. One way around it is for me to shut up and play music. So that's exactly what I intend to do. And to Emmett and the lads, yeah, having a bop around the DPT depot. You're very welcome. That was Westlife, of course. And excuse me, a song from them from not today nor yesterday, a song from 2002, a track called World of Our Own. Don't forget the easy quiz. The texts are coming in thick and fast. 083 306 9696. That's the number that gets us on WhatsApp, that gets us on text, and it gets you a chance to join in Ireland's easiest quiz, which we'll do in about 45 minutes' time. In the meantime, stop talking, Martin. This is Shola Ama.

0: She's got a voice that's very close to Randy Crawford. But she's not Randy Crawford. She's herself. She is Sheola Ama. And that was a track, excuse me, from 1997. But a very, very faithful cover, got to say. Great song. It was 1979, 1980 when Randy Crawford brought it out as well. Anyway, speaking of time, in about 40 minutes' time, we will be making a call to a contestant, name drawn at random for Ireland's Easiest Quiz. When we come back, though, we will have music from Teddy Swims. Let's try that again. Yeah, having one of those mornings. Let's try it with the switch. Switch on the tape. Yeah, right. See you in a few minutes.
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love that man's voice. That's Teddy Swims and a track called Lose Control. From a couple of years ago, very retro kind of a feel of it. You could imagine a kind of a 70s kind of thing. Maybe it's just the sound that they get in the production. Anyway, coming up in the next hour, Walking on Cars, Boy Loco and Gavin James. And they're just the Irish ones. Stereophonics, Somber, and one of my favourite songs at the moment, Rainy In from Sam Fender. All of that coming up after the news at 9 o'clock. We'll also have the easiest quiz. Worry not. But tell you it's up there. It's Ewan McVicar. Share the house.

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9: Hundreds of new jobs are to be created by a Canadian IT firm. OpenText plans to add 400 positions by 2029 as part of a major expansion of its operations in Cork and Galway. The €105 million investment is the largest ever made in Ireland by a Canadian headquartered technology company. Executive Vice President of OpenText, Shannon Bell, says the new jobs will be mainly in technology and AI.
10: OpenText is making an announcement of €105 million investment, which translates into 400 jobs here in Ireland, largely in technology, AI, cybersecurity, and sovereign cloud. The jobs are going to be located in our Centre of Excellence in Cork, as well as supporting jobs in Galway and the broader Ireland region.
9: American forces have shot down Iranian attack drones heading towards the Strait of Hormuz as the prospect of peace is talked up. A senior US official says Washington and Tehran are very close to reaching a framework aimed at ending the war, while mediator Pakistan claims the final text has been agreed. Stage one is thought to include reopening the key shipping route and lifting the US blockade of Iranian ports. Tehran's Foreign Minister Abbas Araghchi is sounding confident.
11: In the second stage, the nuclear issue, alongside sanctions relief for Iran and one or two other matters, will be examined and a final agreement will be concluded.
9: The European Union is set to hold a meeting on Monday as part of Ukraine's bid to join the bloc. It comes after Hungary's new government lifted a veto on Kyiv's entry, which had been introduced by former Prime Minister Viktor Orban. Accession negotiations with Kyiv formally began in 2024, with Ukraine first applying for EU membership in 2022 following Russia's invasion. The IFA is to meet the Agriculture Minister in the coming days over the review into the effectiveness of the Board of Bord Bia. The governance report made 22 recommendations, but found the majority of board members are generally very positive about Chairperson Larry Murren's performance. The review was commissioned by the Department of Agriculture following calls from the IFA for Mr. Murren to resign after it emerged his company had imported some Brazilian beef. President of the Irish Farmers Association, Francie Gorman, says they want to urgently discuss the findings with the minister.
12: The report does not deal with the wider issues that were the cause of this dispute, but there are a number of important recommendations that are a clear acknowledgement that change is needed and it needs to be addressed.
9: Finally for now, it looks like good weather is finally returning this weekend. Met Éireann has forecast temperatures to rise to up to 23 degrees in parts of the country. The good weather will be mostly in the south with cooler spells elsewhere. This spell of fine weather is due to a

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6: Hey, welcome back to the final hour, and in about a half an hour's time, we will be selecting a contestant for Ireland's easiest quiz. 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That gets us on WhatsApp, it gets us on text, and it might get you an opportunity to play for €100. Not to be sneezed at, not the 2000 we had last week, but it took a while, so be prepared. Plenty of good music coming your way. Going to go back to a song that was all over the radio back in 2013. You might even know it from the first four beats.

Harry Styles, Dance No More. And before that, excuse me, we had Boy Loco, Praised You. And like I say, you probably even recognised it from the first four beats. And you may even have been dancing just on the fifth. That was Happy from Pharrell Williams. It was one of those songs that you heard everywhere back in 2013. It's coming up to 17 minutes after nine. We'll be picking a contestant shortly. Keep the texts coming in. You need to text in the word EASY to 083 306 9696. Plenty good music coming your way. Love this song. Haven't heard it in a while. Bringing it to you on a Saturday morning. It's the Stereophonics. Pick a part that's new.

0: Love that man's voice. He sounds like he has a sore throat the whole time. I just have one this morning and a cough. So apologies. Of course, just as I turn on the microphone, I get this urge to cough. Anyway, plenty of requests coming in or plenty of entries coming in for the Easy Quiz. Don't forget your name and address when you're sending in the word easy by text 083-306-9696. Gets us on WhatsApp as well. We'll be mushing them all together and pulling a contestant out in about 10 minutes or so. Then you, whoever is picked, they will have an opportunity to answer 10 easy questions in 30 seconds. There's easy and there's easy, but you have an opportunity to put your name in the hat. Do that. And when we come back, we'll have music from Walking on Cars.
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2: 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I was driving along and I got a phone call from the boss and he said, "You've been promoted." And I swerved a little. And then he rang up a second time and he said, "You've been promoted again." And I swerved another little bit. And he rang up a third time and he said, "You're now the managing director." And I drove straight into a tree. Guard came up to me and he said, "What happened to you?" I said, "I careered off the road."
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1: 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So

Love that bit at the end. I just don't want to waste it because there's some songs, I don't know what it is, producers or songwriters just throw in a little something. There's a tiny little riff on a synthesizer or some description. That's at the tail end of Homewrecker from Somber. Before that, The Wonderful Walking on Cars, would you believe, 2015. Half past nine. And we'll be picking a contestant and hopefully they will be a winner on Ireland's Easiest Quiz. But now I get a chance to indulge myself and it gives me 5 minutes in case I need to cough again. This is Sam Fender, Olivia Dean, one of my favourite songs at the moment. It's just gorgeous. Rein me in.

0: Don't ask me what it is. I just love that song. And I know there's a few of the presenters around here and people in the office of that just love it. There's something about it. It's just kind of joyful and happy. And their voices blend so beautifully. Sam Fender, ring me in. We have a contestant and we'll be ringing them within the next 30 seconds.
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0: Now we have a winner on the line. We have a contestant on the line. Good morning, Lorraine. How are you?
4: Hello. How are you today?
0: I'm good. Is it? I hope it's sunny and dry and all the rest of it. Whereabouts
4: you're? In Carlowtown.
0: Right. Okay. Well, we're not hearing anything bad. If we did, Alan O'Reilly would tell us. He'd certainly tell us what's going on in Carlow anyway. So what are you up to this morning, Lorraine?
4: We're just having a lazy morning. I'm getting up to do a bit of housework.
0: Oh, you're working up the intention. Yeah. And
4: yes.
0: And then you'll say, actually, put on the kettle again and we'll have a think about it.
4: Yes, have another cup of tea.
0: Never hurts. Okay. Are you ready for this? You know the crack. It's 10 questions.
4: Yes.
0: You have 30 seconds. And I will start the buzzer, if you're okay with that.
4: Yes,
0: now.
4: Perfect.
0: Okay. What day comes after Thursday?
4: Friday.
0: What spell the word summer?
4: S-U-M-M-E-R.
0: What's 4 and 8?
4: 12.
0: What's the K in KCLR stand for?
4: Kilkenny.
0: What animal says ba?
4: Sheep.
0: Tully was in Carlow, true or false?
4: True.
0: What is the opposite of cold?
4: Hot.
0: What colour is sweet corn?
4: Yellow.
0: Oh. We were so close, Lorraine. We were so close. You would have got the next two, definitely, because it asked what day it was. But there you go. Near, but not close enough. You did 8, which is not bad. It's not as easy as it looks, though, is it?
4: No, it's not as easy. But look, it's good to try.
0: Yeah, exactly. Well, listen, put on the kettle, have another cup of tea, and you can brag about the fact that you were the one who actually went on. It's easy for everybody who hasn't been on to say, that's no bother. Well, anyway, well done. And thanks a million for taking the call, Lorraine. Have a great Saturday.
4: Thank you so much. Thank you.
0: Okay,
4: bye.
0: Take care. Bye-bye. Now, we often say it seems easy on the face of it. Now, Lorraine did very well. She got 8. And the last two, I'm sure she would have got as well. But it's different when you can hear things beeping in the background and the clock is ticking and all that sort of stuff. So well done, Lorraine. And we will add that €100 into the pot. So it'll be €200 next week. We'll keep the music going. This is Gavin James.

Wonderful voice of Gavin James and Heavy, track from him from, 2 years ago. Well done to Lorraine. It's not as easy as it seems. I keep saying that anytime I'm on and I'm listening, and I was listening, I was in the studio last week when Noel hit the big time and managed to get the 10 questions answered correctly inside the 30 seconds. It was wonderful. We want that to happen as often as possible here, of course. So you know what to do. Easy is the text word. You go into the text line 083-306-9696 and the WhatsApp line as well. Your name and address when Aisling is on next week. It's Martin Bridgman stepping in for today, hopefully making it to 10 o'clock before the voice finally goes. Anyway, just had a text in from Peggy. Good morning. Good to hear from you. And I know it's not usual to hear me at this hour of the night, agus as Berla, but needs must. What I was going to say was Paul has been on as well, and he reckons it's the guitar riff and that that Sam Fender song. There is definitely something about it. It just skips along, but their voices blend so beautifully as well. Like, it takes a while for you to realise that there's another voice and it's Olivia Dean. They're a similar kind of... Anyway, it's a beautiful song. Let's not pick it apart and take the good out of it. Right, plenty more music coming out throughout the day. Of course, Edward and the team will join you from 10 until 12. Eddie takes to the airwaves between 12 and 2. And Dunamare is back on Saturday Sport, Saturday Night Party and Transmission, one of my favourite programmes at the weekend here on KCLR. Plenty of the very, very best alternative music across all genres with Eleanor until 10. And Martin Quilty is back with Late Night. That's the whole day. Most of it music and any amount of sport between now and midnight. Time for a bit of music from Jamiroquai. We're going back quite a few years, but really, really good song. Doesn't matter. It's timeless. It's Can't Eat.

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Great voice, Christine Aguilera, and beautiful. Almost time for me to head out the gap, just to let people know that there's a lost medium-sized dog, looks a bit like a small greyhound, running around the Rogerstown Cross area in Dunamagan. Thanks to Michael and Danny for that. So you can get in contact with us here if you are the owner of that dog. Hopefully you'll get to him quickly. But 083 306 9696, that's where we are. That's how it'll get us. And thank you very much for that text, and thanks for your company. Thank you. Bridget, I will relax. I don't have any... Well, I was going to say I'm going to relax. I'm going to a birthday party later on, but I'm really, really looking forward to it. Now, I'm going to leave you with this. And it's okay. I was going to talk about it before, but said, oh no, don't talk about the Leaving Cert. Poor kids have everything on their mind. Most of them are finished now, as far as I know. For those that still have a few days left, just relax, read the question multiple times, give yourself the time. You have more time than you think. Read the question again, and then things should become a bit clearer. You'll do your best. That's all you can do at this stage. But a couple of years ago, this is absolutely true, there was a report in the papers that W.B. Yeats' remains, his bones, had been taken from a churchyard in France and reinterred in Drumcliff. And that's where his grave is, as people know. But there was a report a number of years back that said it may not have been his bones, that it was a kind of a common grave, and there was no absolute certainty. So all these years that we've been paying homage and pilgrimage and all the rest, it may not have been him at all. So that's bad enough. But only in Ireland could you have somebody to come back with a letter to the Irish Times that said this. If they do exhume the bones at Drumcliff Churchyard, I hope they don't get the nasty surprise I did in my Leaving Cert, where I was expecting Yeats and Kavanagh came up instead. With that, I will leave you with Vance Joy. Edward and the team are on the way.

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6: Good morning, it's 10 o'clock. I'm Stephen Byrne, making KCLR News this hour. Local public representatives are calling on the government to intervene and protect the future of staff at Carlow College. Speaker at a public meeting last night in the Seven Oaks Hotel in Carlow addressed the upcoming job losses of 87 campus workers. Organisers say a petition launched at the event aims to send a clear message to local government TDs and the Department of Higher Education that forced redundancies are unacceptable. The meeting heard widespread concern over the lack of guaranteed alternative job pathways within SETU, which is set to take over the 17-acre site by 2028. Local councillor Adrian Wallace, who organised the event, says they've picked the wrong people to fight with.
7: It was an emotional night. It was powerful that people really, there was a resounding call to action that people want to continue the fight, and we're not going to give up Carlow College without that. And I think it's a message really tonight to our local politicians and James Lawless that they should really sit up and listen, because as I said there at the end, I think they've picked a fight with the wrong college and the wrong community.
6: Laois Fianna Fáil TD Sean Fleming was also at the meeting. He says that both colleges agreed this move and there was never talk of an amalgamation.
8: My understanding, and the minister has told me, that the two boards management of the two institutions, St. Pat's and SETU, have come together voluntarily and made an agreement between them. So some of the people thought months ago they were talking about amalgamation between the two bodies. That's not what I've been told now. It's a straight closure for St. Patrick's, and SETU will take over the building, but it must be continued to be used for education purposes. They can't flog it off.
6: Fianna Fáil councillor Andrew McGuinness has been elected mayor of Kilkenny City's municipal district for the fourth time. He was proposed by councillor Joe Malone and seconded by councillor David Fitzgerald. Outgoing mayor John Coonan of Fine Gael was elected deputy mayor. Speaking after the vote, Mayor McGuinness said he's particularly looking forward to one opening during his term in office.
9: It'll be a huge event, the reopening of City Hall, and why it's particularly, I suppose, special for me is, you know, being mayor this year, the last time there was a major reopening and refurbishment of City Hall was in 1985 after the fire, and my grandfather, Mick McGuinness, was the mayor at the time that reopened City Hall back then. So to be able to do it 40 years later, have the same honour as my granddad did, is pretty special.
6: Sunny spells are set to return this weekend. Temperatures are expected to reach up to 23 degrees in some parts of the country today and nationwide tomorrow. Met Éireann have attributed the fine weather to high pressure building from southern Europe. Carlow Weather's Alan O'Reilly has the outlook.
10: We have a brief ridge of high pressure coming up towards Ireland, which is steering up some warmer air and keeping the rain at bay. Generally speaking, it will feel much warmer this weekend, except maybe in the very far north of the country, but certainly temperatures coming back up to more normal or even slightly above normal.
6: Hundreds of people are expected to gather in Belfast and Derry for anti-racism rallies later. It's in response to rioting and violent disorder during the week, which saw homes, cars and businesses belonging to foreign nationals targeted. The disorder stemmed from anger over a serious knife attack in North Belfast. The suspect, a Sudanese man, appeared in court earlier in the week. Ivanka Antova is chair of the United Against Racism, which is organising today's event.
11: It's a community outpouring of solidarity and support, and it's all of us across sections of society, all of us coming together to say the violence we have witnessed is not something we're going to accept. It's not something that belongs in our city.
6: Now, it's 4 minutes past 10.

0: UCLR this summer are with thanks to the Market Cross Shopping Centre. Don't miss an open goal this Father's Day. Score the perfect gift for Dad at Market Cross, the heart of Kilkenny. In League of Ireland soccer, Carlos Porrigamon scored a hat-trick as Waterford FC beat Sligo Rovers 4-0 in the Premier Division. The Blues remain bottom, but just 5 points behind Sligo Rovers at the bottom. In Camogie, Carlow take on Meath today in the Glen Dimplex All-Ireland Intermediate Championship. Throwing is at 3:30 at Newat's Cullen Park, and we'll have updates on KCLR. A place in the All-Ireland Football Championship quarter-finals is up for grabs in Ballybuffet this afternoon. League champions Donegal are unchanged from their opening round win over Kerry for their clash with Cork. There's also three make or break matches in round 2B. All-Ireland champions Kerry will be out if they lose at Jack O'Connor's former side Kildare. Derry take on Meath, Monaghan face Roscommon, with winners progressing to Monday's round 3 draw. It's also quarter-final day in the Tailteann Cup. Having bounced back from 8 defeats in a row, Offaly look to maintain their strong form when they host Division 2 bound Wexford in Tullamore. Wicklow make the trip to Antrim, and Fermanagh welcome Sligo to Brewster Park. Pre-competition favourites Down travel to Port Laois to face Laois in a repeat of the 2024 decider. Get these stories and more on our website, kclr96fm.com.
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0: Today will be dry, and after a mostly cloudy start, it'll be sunny. Highest temperatures 18 to 21 degrees with a light to moderate wind. It's currently 14 degrees in Carlow, 14 in Kilkenny and 14 in Ferrybank.
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0: KCLR has been informed of the following deaths: Brendan Murphy of Pinewood Avenue, Archer Street, Kilkenny, and formerly of Roscrea, Tipperary, on Thursday at the Residence Nursing Home, Kilkenny. Requiem Mass this morning at 11 in St. Fiacra's Church, Lochboy, followed by burial to St. Kieran's Cemetery. House private, please. Liam Scott of Keatingstown, Freshford Road, Kilkenny, and formerly of Knockmannan, Liz Downey, on the 11th of June, peacefully at the Hermitage Clinic, Dublin, after a short illness, reposing at his home on Sunday from 3 to 7pm with prayers at 5pm. Requiem Mass on Monday morning at 10:30 in St. Canice's Church, Kilkenny. Burial afterwards in Fookstown Cemetery, and the house is private on Monday morning. And Timothy Walsh of Royal Oak, Bagnallstown, Carlow, and formerly of Mountrose House, Paulstown, Kilkenny, on Thursday peacefully at the University Hospital Waterford, reposing at Summers Funeral Home, Bagnallstown, on Sunday from 3 to 7, pausing for vigil prayers at 6:30. Funeral arriving to the Church of the Assumption, Paulstown, on Monday morning for Requiem Mass at 11, followed by burial in Wells Cemetery, Royal Oak. Donations in lieu of flowers to St. Clair's Hospitality Kitchen, Carlow. Donation box in the funeral home and the church. Arieste Gorev Shead. 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

Hello, good morning. Yes, indeed, it is the Saturday show, and indeed it is me, Edward Hayden, with you and with you right through until 12 noon. And hopefully you're in a position to stay with me and us on KCLR until then. Thank you so much to Martin Bridgman for easing us gently into this Saturday morning with lots of music and chat. And of course to Stephen with your news. Now, I hope we find you in very good form this morning. I'm in right good form myself, so that's a good place to start. Sorry, I'm after dropping my phone. You'd never see Miriam O'Callaghan doing that. But anyway, I have dropped my phone. And I want to find something on it that I want to tell you about in just a second. Shirley Lanigan, our resident gardening expert, will be with us presently, solving all of your gardening conundrums. We're also going to be chatting to Nicola Kelly, who is the manager in Clunvirra up in Kildare, which is, of course, the treatment centre for alcohol and drug addiction. They're having a very special celebration today, so look forward to chatting with Nicola about that. Afterwards,

0: exhibition is on at the Tea Rooms on Bateman Quay. We're going to be chatting all about that. We're going to get you ready for Relay for Life in Kilkenny. We're going to talk about the Kilkenny Network Business Awards, which are coming your way to Lyrath Estate. And if all of that wasn't enough, we're going to talk about the Blue Star Programme, and that has huge different ramifications for schools. And of course, there's always time to squeeze in a wee little bit of drama, and I'm delighted to be joined by Barn Owl Productions, who are getting ready to present their lunchtime theatre offering of Melody by Deirdre Kinahan as well. So that's coming to Billy Burns from Monday to Saturday of next week. So that and lots more besides coming your way on the Saturday show between now and 12 noon. 083 306 9696 is our Fairstone text line for all of your texts and WhatsApps. Or of course you can telephone us if you should so desire on 1800 90 96 96, and we would love to hear from you without doubt. But I can tell you that the Saturday show is open for business. Now, just before we get to Shirley, earlier this week, yesterday actually, I saw something coming up on my telephone and I said, I'm definitely going to tell our listeners all about that because I think you might like it. And that is, again, of course, Moon Omens. I told you about Moon Omens before. I followed them on social media, on Instagram, and they pop up with all different things and different thoughts for the day and nuggets of wisdom for you to ponder and chew on a little bit. But yesterday's was very nice and I thought I might bring it to you to start your Saturday morning. And it says, as you grow older, you begin to realise that what matters most is that you live a life that you're proud of, a life that you don't resent or regret, a life that feels true to you. All that matters when you make it to the end is that you can look back and know that you gave yourself and the ones you love everything you could. So give your best love, give your best hugs, give your best smile. Just give your best in the best way you know. Give your best to everything, to yourself and to the ones that make your life worth living. Because life is short, and what is the point without doing so? So says Moon Omens, and I thought that was really nice. We must also give our best to our garden. So says Shirley Lanigan, our resident gardening expert, who joins me now on the line. Shirley, good morning to you.
1: Good morning, Edward. Good morning, everybody.
0: Lovely to chat with you, Shirley. How are you keeping?
1: Oh, on this beautiful day.
0: Isn't
1: how could
0: it
1: you be anything
0: gorgeous
1: other than happy?
0: Yeah, it's absolutely
1: really
0: beautiful, and we're all for it. Shirley, I'm going to dive in because we have lots of bits and pieces coming into us, some from last week that are hanging over, and some from this week as well. So I'm going to go on the rapid fire buzz around straight away. Earlier this morning, I sent you a picture of a Portuguese laurel. It was a hedge. It was a well-established hedge, and it now has died. Can you give our listener any advice or sage counsel about this Portuguese laurel?
1: I can see from the height of it that it was established. The height and the width. It looks as though it would have been a nice hedge back in the day, but it's a shocking mess now. It looks like it could be, it's a dieback of some sort. And it's hard to tell from the photographs, but you've got two options. Okay, number one, cut back down to about knee height, because I can see this fresh growth down at that level.
0: Mm-hmm.
1: Everything above it is dead. So cut it right back. Get in under it. I mean, there's almost a full lawn of big old rough wild grass growing underneath it. And the thing about that, it's scotch grass, it's everything growing there, taking up what little bit of food might get down to the roots of the Fotinia. So you're going to have to get down in low with a fork and fork all of that out and clear the ground underneath. Add on a pile of farmyard manure or garden compost that you've made yourself, a feed of seaweed fertilizer, and then cross your fingers.
0: Okay.
1: That's one option. The other option is literally tear the whole thing out and start from scratch. It would probably be easier to tear the whole thing out and start from scratch, because as you tear it out, you're also going to be tearing out the weeds,
0: the grass
1: underneath, and you give yourself a clean plot fertilise the ground, add in loads and loads of compost and replant a new hedge. And depending on where you are, I would say opt for a native hedge, maybe a native mixed hedge of things like holly and white thorn, protagus, wild rose, viburnum opulus, you know, guelder rose, things like that. If you're out in the country, go for a native hedge. It'll grow quicker, it'll be easier to mind, and it won't cause you as many problems.
0: Lovely. Well, as Cilla Blackett say on Blind Date, it's make your mind up time then with those two pieces of advice. Phil was on, Shirley, and Phil wants to divide hellebores and put some in pots for future use, and wonders, is now a good time? Remind us about the hellebores, Shirley.
1: Well, hellebores finished flowering a few weeks ago. And at this stage, if you've got hellebores that flowered, you've got hellebores with seed heads. So now is actually a good time. So cut back the stalks that have the seed heads right back to the edge of the plant. Get rid of them. And then dig down way underneath the plant, because the roots go, they can go quite down quite far, and they're very dense, very thick, sort of fleshy roots. Dig down under it, and then when you have the clump up, look into the middle of it and basically get two forks back to back against each other to tease the part of the plant apart, so that you end up with a nice number of leaves and new buds in each of your smaller clumps. Replant them immediately in really good, rich soil, because hellebores need a lot of food. To make those beautiful flowers, you need nourishment. And get and plant them immediately. Now, they do prefer living in the ground to pots. So if at all possible, I would suggest replant them in the ground rather than in pots. But if you really do want to have pots, just make sure that you spoil them in the pots and give them lots and lots of nice, richly enriched compost.
0: Okay, well, that's how to sort your hellebores, Phil. I must tell you, I actually had to get a bit of gardening advice from you during the week, Shirley, with regard to my aloe vera, and they're looking absolutely beautiful. I have divided them into two pots, and they're looking in very good order. And one of them that was very contorted, I let it go to gardening heaven.
1: Well, the smaller plants will fatten up and become much more substantial big plants over the next few months and years.
0: That was the plan. Another listener was contacting us, Shirley, and I did send you the picture there this morning with regard to an unwelcome garden visitor which is attacking plenty in their garden, and they're wondering what they are and how to get rid of them. They were wondering if there were grubs. It looks to me like some sort of a... What it looks like.
1: It is a grub. I'm wondering if it's a leather jacket grub. You know, daddy long legs, crane flies. Well, their grubs are known as leather jackets. And they'll often, they can cause quite an amount of damage. Sorry, there's a tractor driving past here.
0: That's all right. That's all right. Country living, Shirley. You can't beat it.
1: Woohoo! Anyway, so if it's leather jacket grubs, which I think it might be looking at the picture, there are biological nematodes that you can buy to water onto the ground that they're using. I wouldn't be doing that. I basically encourage as many birds as you can into the garden, because the birds eat those grubs.
0: Okay.
1: So the more diverse the wildlife you have in your garden, the less chance things like grubs of the crane fly, the leather jacket, will do. Doing things like making sure there's a bird bath close to the, if it's the lawn that they're attacking, put a bird bath close to the lawn, because when the birds come in to have a bird bath, they'll then hang around and eat in the restaurant.
0: Okay. When they're there. Shirley, this is probably a stupid question, so forgive the uninitiated, and all of our listeners probably know the answer to this, but you've given me a new word there, a biological nematode.
1: Yeah, these are they're tiny microscopic creatures that you buy. It's a strange business. You buy them in a little pouch in some garden centres, or you might have to contact somebody like Fruit Hill Farm in Cork. You buy them in a pouch as a powder. You water them. Add water to them. The water has got to be, I think, lukewarm. And then you water it onto your lawn and it releases all these tiny little microscopic creatures which basically devour the leather jacket grubs.
0: Oh.
1: Yeah, it's a bit disgusting. But,
0: well, every day is a school day. Caroline also has visitors. Caroline wants to get rid of snails.
1: So does everybody else.
0: So does everyone. Pull a ticket and join the queue, Caroline.
1: Absolutely, Caroline. Okay, number one, just go out at night, pick them, put them in a bucket and send them off to the woods or whatever. I personally don't think there's any reason that we should be killing them. Rehome them. And you'll collect them best at night. If you do things like if you put a plank out, say it's a vegetable bed that they're at, lie a plank on the ground beside the vegetable bed and come back the next day and they'll have gathered there because they will have been feasting the night before, and when daylight comes they want to get into a nice dark, moist, quiet place for the day. So if you've put a plank out, when you pick it up you'll be able to gather the snails and take them away. You'll find them hiding underneath pots, under the lips around pots and containers, under rocks. Basically go on the hunt and remove them and, as I say, rehome them. And encourage, if you've got a pond in your garden, you'll have frogs. If you've got frogs, you've got a predator of snails and slugs. And encourage birds in, because thrushes live on snails. And often you'll be in a garden and you'll hear a tap, tap, tap on stone. And if you wander around and look carefully enough, what you'll find is an anvil stone that the thrushes use to hop the snails off in order to get them out of their shells. And it's like they've been eating oysters. You've got all these little shells around the anvil stone.
0: Snail.
1: So if you encourage the birds in, they'll do the job for you.
0: Snail mutilation. Lots of unwelcome visitors now, because our next texter has ants eating her celery.
1: Ants eating the celery. Oh, I don't know what
0: I presume that's in the garden. I hope it's not in the fridge.
1: Yeah. I've not known them to eat celery. Normally what they do is they create ant hills, and people find that either unsightly or annoying because it's in the middle of a flower bed or in an area of grass. I generally think leave them alone. Move your operation away. Maybe plant some celery elsewhere. They're very good for the soil. Wherever you find an anthill, you found the most magnificently enriched soil. It's just, it's pure gold, really.
0: Okay.
1: So if they're in the vegetable bed, if you rake that soil out into the rest of the bed, that's basically you're feeding the soil. So I wouldn't be killing them. I'd be sorry about the celery and maybe plant a bit more further along a little
0: okay.
1: bit away, and leave that one as a sort of a sacrificial celery for the ants.
0: The one that,
1: again, they're food for the birds. If you encourage birds in, they'll eat ants for you.
0: The one that took the hit. Edward, would you please ask Shirley, can we clip back our beech garden hedge a bit now?
1: You could. Do it okay. Very lightly, though.
0: Another question, I'm not sure whether this will offend or not, but I ask them as I get them. Does Miracle-Gro work?
1: I don't use it.
0: Okay.
1: I believe it does, but it's a chemical-based fertiliser and I don't see the need for it. Garden compost is brilliant. The food that you can make from filling a bucket with nettles, so put on your big heavy gloves, fill a bucket with nettles, fill it up with water, put a plank or a lid on top of it, leave it there for 2 weeks. In 2 weeks' time, you've got a dilutable homemade Miracle-Gro. And it's wonderful for plants.
0: And it'll do harm to nobody.
1: Exactly.
0: Shirley, listen, there we must leave it. Have a lovely Saturday. I hope you're enjoying your little meander through the country there. Take it easy. It sounds glorious anyway. So you have all the country sounds in the background, but keep well and happy Saturday to you.
1: Happy Saturday to everybody.
0: Bye-bye. That's Shirley Lanigan, our resident gardening expert, bringing her solutions to your gardening conundrums your way every Saturday.
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0: Hello, good morning. You're very welcome back. 0833069696, which is our KCLR text line and indeed your Fairstone text line for all of your texts and dedications. Keep them coming to us as well. Lots still to come in the show. We're going to be chatting with some of the team involved in Afterwards, which is an exhibition on in the tea rooms on Bateman Quay a little bit later on. We're also going to be chatting all things Relay for Life, because Ellen Brophy is joining us to tell us all about that. We're going to be chatting about the Kilkenny Network Business Awards as well, so do stay tuned and keep the messages coming into us. 0833069696. Now let's head over to the telephone line, because I'm delighted to be joined by Nicola Kelly from Clunvira in Athy. And of course, Clunvira was the first treatment centre to be opened in 1966 by Sister Consilio Fitzgerald, providing residential medically supervised detoxification and addiction treatment centres, nestled in 40 acres of beautiful countryside. It also houses the Sister Consilio Centre, which is a women only centre for addiction treatment as well, standing as a place of hope and transformation, allowing women to rebuild their lives and rediscover their strength as a result of alcohol and other types of addiction. Nicola Kelly, as I said, is the manager of Clunvira, and she joins me now on the telephone line. Nicola, good morning to you.
5: Good morning, Edward. How are you?
0: I'm in very good form, Nicola, and thanks so much for taking my call, because I know it is an extremely busy day in Clunvira this morning, because if we do the basic maths there, if we opened in 1966, you're now celebrating today. You're celebrating 60 years of Clunvira in Athy. Tell us first of all about the centre, if you don't mind.
5: As you said, the centre opened up here 60 years ago, and we are going to celebrate a really, really special milestone here today. Thankfully, Sister Consilio lives on site with us here, and we really, really want to recognise the work, you know, the dedication and work and compassion and courage that this lady has taken over those 60 years. But currently here in Athy, we have 184 beds here altogether, of which, as you said, we have the ladies' unit down the road where we can take in 40 ladies and have their own unit in order to give them time to heal and to recover from, for so many people, you know, they really do come in here desperate for help, you know. So, you know, we hope and we endeavour to give them hope and to support them and their families on the journey to recovery.
0: Mm.
5: So today we decided to mark that, yeah.
0: Lovely. How fantastic. And we'll get to the celebrations in just a second.
5: Yes.
0: Okay. Nicola, with regard to, I suppose, the treatment centre, as I said, for alcohol addiction and other types of addiction as well, how does one access the services? I'm looking at it here on the telephone or on the computer. I was in it 100 years ago. Would you believe it? With an event with the pioneers who were very involved up there. And I remember going up with them, probably 100. Well, it can't be 100, but maybe 60 at this stage. But tell me, how does one access, or how do you get to the situation whereby you might go to Coonvira? Is it a referral, or do you present, or how does it work?
5: Well, our experience here, the majority of referrals that come in here are self-referrals.
0: Okay.
5: So it's a man or a woman picking up the phone to ask us to please help them. Mm-hmm. That's 90% of the referrals come in that way. Other than that, we would have GPs ringing us. We may have a hospital call us. We may have probation call us. We could have friends of a family call us. So it's various, but the majority of people are actually picking up the phone themselves to look for that help and to refer themselves in here.
0: Mm. And what is the kind of the type of program then that you undertake with the residents?
5: Okay, so we have a residential program, first and foremost. We would like to think that most people would stay for the full course of the program. The program for alcohol and gambling is a 12-week program, and the program for drugs and gambling is a 20-week program.
0: Okay.
5: Now, the majority of our beds that we have are what we call in our main house, which caters for people with alcohol and gambling addictions. But what we are finding is that people are telling us, you know, that cocaine and cannabis are also issues for them.
0: Mm.
5: So the lines are a little bit blurred at the moment because, I suppose, the change in society and, you know, what young people are doing now.
0: For sure.
5: So, but we do have 24 beds in our drug unit for men as well. So, you know, they come in with various addictions, be it heroin, be it crack cocaine. It's very, very busy place.
0: It certainly is very busy. And I know the work that's done is absolutely phenomenal. How, I presume at some stage, Nicola, during that 12-week program or the 20-week program respectively, people start to resist it and maybe start to wane, I suppose, in terms of the vigor that's needed to undertake it. How is that played out? I presume it's a kind of a multi-pronged approach with regard to the medical aspect, some therapy, some quiet time. Tell me, how does that play out?
5: Well, initially when people come in here, they spend 2 weeks in our detoxification unit. So if you're coming in here for treatment to us, you will join with maybe another 12 people as well that are entering the treatment centre here on the same day. So everybody in that, you stay with that group then for your 12 weeks that you're here.
0: Mm.
5: So what we find is that you and your other 11 colleagues, for the want of a better word, will gel together. And the momentum actually increases rather than decreases because they help each other and are able to identify with each other and support each other along with the staff that are here and are encouraged to stay until they have completed the program. And the majority of people do complete the program. However, we have other people then that decide after week 7 or 8 or 9, oh, I'm feeling okay now, you know, or need to go home for various reasons, and they will opt maybe to leave the centre at that point. We still support them, and they can come to aftercare for 2 years post-treatment.
0: It's a big commitment, isn't it? Obviously, I know it's so necessary and worthwhile for people, but it is a big personal investment, rehabilitation, which in general rehabilitation is. But it's great to have that scaffolding around you for such a lengthy period to support you in the formative weeks of recovery.
5: Absolutely, yeah. It takes a lot of courage to come in here for
0: it
5: people.
0: Sure
5: I
0: does.
5: Admire people that put their hand up and want to surrender and say, you know, I see that as strength, you know, but sometimes people see that as a weakness, but we see that as a strength for people. And we're very, very non-judgmental here. We're very supportive and we do offer hope. Absolutely.
0: Mm.
5: Yeah. You know, many, many people say to me when they come in here initially into detox the first day, oh my goodness, the minute I came in through the gates, I just feel safe. Mm. I just feel safe now.
0: Because the situation is unsafe, isn't it?
5: Yes, absolutely.
0: Mm.
5: Yeah.
0: It's so fantastic. Sister Concilia, who set it all up, she's in good form, as you say, living amongst you, and must be proud of the work that she has undertaken with centres, of course, not only in Kildare, but in Galway, Limerick, Cork and Newry as well. She's in good order, but going to be honoured today.
5: She's going to be absolutely honoured today. While you say the fantastic work that she's done, she's extremely humble.
0: For sure.
5: She doesn't take accolades too kindly because she's just so humble. She's a fantastic, we're privileged to have her here, to be honest. And she's still taking groups of men every single day here.
0: Isn't she? She's amazing. Tell me what the celebrations are going to look like. I know you have a big mass planned at 11 o'clock. I'm conscious that the clock is ticking and you're probably conscious of it as well. But tell me what's planned for today, Nicola.
5: Well, I'm currently just standing on the driveway here looking at rows of cars coming in here. The weather is fantastic. We've been blessed today with the weather. We have an open air mass, commencing at 11 o'clock here. And before we finish mass, closing mass, we're going to have, you know, our CEO, Gerry McIlroy, our chairperson, Paul O'Donoghue, and Sister Agnes, who is Sister Concilio's sister, are all going to get up to say a few words. After that, then, we are going to officially open an archive centre, which was constructed recently. And that is going to basically showcase, you know, the journey of 60 years from 1966 up to this year. I'm going to officially open that. The Minister for Drugs, thankfully, Jennifer Murnan O'Connor, will be here with us, and she's kindly going to say a few words with us. She's a very good supporter of us, to be honest. So she's coming here as well today. And then hopefully we're going to feed everybody, and we have little bits and pieces here for kids and to keep them occupied and everything. So it'll be a lovely day.
0: How lovely.
5: It's a very humbling day for people.
0: It certainly is. Well, listen, before I let you go, just we have a text in here just with regard to the cost involved. Obviously, somebody may be considering for themselves, is there a cost associated with Cuan Mhíre and the treatment plan?
5: Okay, so for many people that come in here, they are sometimes on a social welfare payment of whatever that is, could be illness benefit, whatever. We ask for a contribution from people of €200 per week for treatment. Mm-hmm. However, if people have the inability to pay, we will sit down and talk to them and try and work something out. Our ethos is we don't refuse people. We don't.
0: How lovely. A text here just says, sums it all up. A texter says, congratulations to Cuan Mhíre. Brilliant work. Well done to everyone and everyone that they help as well. So, Nicola, listen, thanks for taking our call. I'm not going to delay any longer because I know you have 40 million things
5: to
0: do.
5: Look, it's a very emotional day for many people.
0: It certainly is. It certainly
5: is. And I can feel it in the air here.
0: Yeah, well, I just thought it was really important to chat with you today and to recognise the work.
5: You're very kind.
0: Good wishes to Sister Concilio as well. And good morning to you, Nicola.
5: Good morning. Thank you, Edward.
0: Now, Nicola Kelly, their manager from Cuan Mhíre as well. Yeah, absolutely fantastic. And again, the work that's going on in our community and those perhaps that are needing help and finding help for things like that. So good wishes to them today and good wishes to those who make that brave call to ask for help. I think we'll take a little break and reflect on all of that.
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0: Now, Thofall, Sherat, Edward Hayden here with you. We were chatting just before the ad break there to Sister Concilio's team. Nicola Kelly, of course, from Coonvira in a Thai treatment centre for alcohol addiction, for gambling and for drug addiction as well. A text in here from a city listener says, huge problem with regard to drugs in Kilkenny, Edward. We'd need a local drug centre in the city. Our Department of Psychiatry at St Luke's has many beds taken up with those who are suffering with drug addiction, which is not what the Department of Psychiatry was opened for, says a texter as well. So thank you for that. And a number of good texts coming in and good wishes coming in for Sister Concilio, for Nicola and for all the team in Coonvira who are celebrating 60 years of its foundation today. Now, I'm delighted to be joined in studio by the team of Afterwards, which is an exhibition on the tea rooms at Bateman Quay. It's a group of Kilkenny women who have made art prompted by poetry written by Frances Moore. Good morning to you, ladies.
11: Morning.
0: Frances, I might start with yourself, if I can. You're seated in the centre there. So I might talk to you first and foremostly about this collective. So it is a collaboration of poetry and art. Maybe talk to me first and foremostly about the poetry, if you will.
12: Well, I've been writing poetry, I'd say, most of my life as an English teacher. I've been always interested in words.
0: Sorry, now I just have an issue there with that microphone. Now hold the line for 1 second. Do you want to take that one, actually? Would you mind taking that one just for 1 second? And little Tara might sort that for me. She's coming in to help. So if you want to take that one, Frances, okay. Apologies.
12: No problem. I was just saying that I've always wrote poetry and enjoy it very much. But it took on a new life when we formed a group where a group of visual artists decided to make art based on the words of my poems. So that was wonderful. And what's great about that is visual art is an image, words make images, and what you see is images taking on new lives in different media and also morphing into something else altogether. Mm. So something might start in the poem one way but end up totally different when it reaches visual art. So we've found a lovely process between us where words are taken and made into something beautiful, something else.
0: And isn't it always interesting, I think, and on this occasion through the medium of art, but isn't it always interesting how people respond to words and what they hear and then what they deliver from what they've heard, you know?
12: It's so true, Edward. And not only that, but, you know, when I see a poem, I see something. When the reader sees it, they see something else. When people come to the exhibition, each of them has an experience with the pieces of art, and they are their own readers. And so the art has a life of its own, and each person who looks at it responds to it and makes meaning from it. And that's really magical. That's the magic of art.
0: It certainly is. Yeah. Can I ask you then, in relation to this collection, Frances, what have you decided to focus on in terms of, is it thematically driven or is it eclectic?
12: Well, just last year when we had the exhibition, it was more eclectic. But this year, Eleanor suggested that we might hone in on heritage. But curiously, Edward, everything is heritage. You know?
0: Again, it's how you respond as an artist, how you respond to that word.
12: We're all walking pieces of heritage. Like, we're all a little walking legacy of our past, and every building, every piece of the natural world is our legacy and is our heritage. So it seemed a wonderful and good idea, but what I've learned is heritage is everywhere. Yeah. And so it is. It's displayed beautifully in the tea houses at the moment.
0: How lovely. Well, listen, we'll come back to you in just a second. Eleanor Kilroy MacDonald is also with us as well. Sorry, Eleanor, I might have to pop you over there. We're having a little technical issue here now, so this wouldn't happen to Miriam O'Callaghan. But anyway, you're not on her show. Eleanor, good morning to you.
13: Good morning, Edward. Happy to be here.
0: To talk to you, and thanks so much.
13: Thank you.
0: Really interesting, and I'm fascinated on this show always when I'm talking to artists, because I'm really fascinated by responding, how people respond, even listeners at home today, how they'll respond respond to what they're hearing from you.
12: Yes.
0: Talk to me about the creative process of response, because I think it's fascinating. Yes. And particularly pertaining to this collection.
12: Well, the whole experience of being with this group, Edward, is so enriching. The friendships that we've made. And with Frances' poems, there are themes that are relatable to anyone that reads them. They're so accessible and beautiful. And like that, so we read through all of the poems and found themes, even a line from a poem that sparked something from us. And since we have all come from different places, different experiences, we are drawn towards different things and, as Frances says, interpret the poems in different ways. So I personally, for my work, reading Frances' poems, I was drawn to themes of, say, memory, fading memory, loss. Frances has a poem on the eve of 63, and it's about the loss of her mum. And I've lost my parents in the last few years. And so I really related to that theme and that whole sense of, you know, the effect of loss on us, on our lives. And
0: can I ask you, how did you reflect that then? Because people I know will pop down to Bateman Key, but as a little teaser, how was that reflected?
12: So I suppose the different artists within our group have used all different media. For me, the main media has been oil painting on canvas.
0: Lovely.
12: So my images are, you know, they feature different heritage sites. I have one painting that is, the scene is based from the Black Abbey. But in the stained glass window behind a statue, my mother is within that stained glass window. So
0: immortalised.
12: Yes, immortalised, exactly. And the whole theme of Frances' poem is about a butterfly that gets trapped within the confines of the St. Canice's Cathedral, actually, in Kilkenny, and how she can't return to her natural habitat. Mm-hmm. And that theme sort of resonated with me as far as, say, the life of my mother, how she was from an age of when women were a little bit more confined within their lives, that they couldn't express themselves as much, or their wages were halved once they got married back then. Our jobs taken altogether, absolutely. And my mother had five children, age six and under. She was from Cork and lived in Bennettsbridge. So she was like this butterfly, perhaps, that was trapped within the confines, or maybe not fully able to express herself. So that kind of resonated with me as far as Frances.
0: How lovely, and what an honour for to have her immortalised there through art, and art has that power.
12: Yes.
0: Anne Mulhall is also with us as well. Anne, good morning to you. We have you now ready to be heard as well. Apologies. How are you, Anne?
11: I'm good. Thank you very much, Edward.
0: Tell me, what way did it work then? Did you kind of have a look at the poems and then divvy them out accordingly in terms of who wanted, and if so, which one did you connect with?
11: Yeah, so Frances just gave us the poems. We read through them all. And the one that really connected with me was Injection of Joy.
0: We all need.
11: Yeah, absolutely. And I love that word. And it had little things like, you know, a baby crawling. It had just little, simple little things like ferns in a forest, you know, just, you know. The one that I really liked was about a heron tapering off a river. And it also had about the reflection, the miracle of a lake. And I love going for cycles around the Callan Road and down the circular road. And there's a kind of a lake there, and there's always a heron there. And I always stop, take my drink of water and look down at the heron. And now and again, I see him flying, and it just does something to me. Like, you know, I suppose life is so busy. Just those little moments of joy, just, you know.
0: And tranquility.
11: Yeah, it really is. And it's just, it is a very peaceful place down there. So I've always taken pictures, and I decided, right, this is what I'm going to focus on. So I have an oil paint, or not an oil painting, an acrylic painting of a heron flying. And a particular day that was lovely, you know, the clouds were reflecting onto the water. And I went down and took loads of pictures and tried to incorporate that. And I did a monoprint, which is, you know, rolling ink out. I actually did that in Butler Gallery with a lovely artist from Wexford. They have fabulous workshops up there and learned an awful lot during that. And I'd have a pen work with kind of a pigmented ink incorporated into joy, because I did graphic design in college, so that kind of is coming back. But there really is something for everybody. Siobhan has done ceramics based on the Millennium Wood. We have Kathleen has done the wheel up in Mullins Mill, you know, and she's also a printer. We also have Alice, who's done creative embroidery, and it's kind of based on her as a mother. So there is really something for everybody.
0: The different art forms. Now, I know it opened to the public in terms of people's access on the 10th, which was last Wednesday, but there's an official opening night tonight. That's at 7 p.m. And I presume by being here, all are welcome.
11: Absolutely.
0: All welcome.
12: Yeah, we'd be delighted to see people down. And a special shout out to Shane Gallagher, our curator. He'll be opening the exhibition for us, and he has been absolutely wonderful, very supportive and helpful in his expertise. So we're very grateful to have him.
0: How lovely. And it runs from 11 o'clock until 5 p.m. right through until the 17th, which is next Wednesday. So people, and it's a gorgeous showing space down there as well, so people can pop down to the tea rooms in Bateman Quay, which is lovely.
11: Yeah, and it's some people, every time we say to some people, they say, where exactly is it? Yeah. So, you know, it's just, you know, they're at
0: near the bus.
11: Yeah, literally the bus stop.
13: It is at the bus stop, you're right.
0: See, I know.
11: Yeah, beautiful, beautiful space. And even the building themselves, you know, the gentry used to have tea there. So even there's a little bit of history there when they go in and look at the building itself.
0: Can I ask you very briefly, particularly Frances and, or sorry, Eleanor and Anne, about ye, how did ye come together? What are ye? Are ye a little art group, or how did ye get thrown together?
13: The funny beginnings. Well, myself and Anne actually knew each other from school many years ago.
11: Callan.
13: From Callan, yeah. But our collective sort of organically grew through friendship. One of our group, Siobhan Hegarty, she began a WhatsApp group called the Walkers and Talkers, and she was a friend of mine. And then I met Frances through her, and we began to go for walks every so often. And then one night, well, Frances was present that one night, and maybe you as well. Over a glass or two of wine,
0: and the best relationships have formed.
13: And they had a chat, and Anne was feeling, and others were feeling, well, I haven't made art in so long. We went to art college. Wouldn't it be lovely to get back making art? And then they came up with the idea, why don't we take Frances's poems as inspiration? Mm. So
0: We meet
13: regularly. We've formed fantastic friendships and given great support to each other. So it's just been wonderful. It's just been a lovely
0: experience. How lovely. Frances, would you like to read a poem very quickly for us? And the time is literally, I will be shot, but I think it would be sin to let you out without reading something for us. So tell us what you're going to read.
12: I'll read the one that Eleanor mentioned, On the Eve of 63.
0: Okay.
12: So, tomorrow I will reach the age my mother was when she died. Swift sequence of her exit, vivid still. I clutch at contact, such as ironing shirts her way, making her Christmas cake. Sentiment working to tie us together still, dear Mum, who, with deft fingers, braided my hair for school. Frayed memories further frayed by your heart-stopping finish. Dark source that pulls me still into the vastness of your leaving, the shock of your complete caving, as tangible as standing in an ancient axle, black behind my eyelids, within which the dead are pulsing.
0: How gorgeous. How beautiful. Now, listen, we're not going to leave Anne's art out, so I'm going to ask you to give us the injection of joy there as well, just so that we can't love one more than the other.
12: Okay.
0: And I think maybe our listeners might love an injection of joy.
12: Okay. Injections of joy. The miracle of a lake mirroring the land while currents run deep. The faithful dawn streaking the dark with purple, then pinker promise. The battling push of a baby, pressing fists to the floor, locking elbows to lift her torso. The surge of a heron, tapering off the river, tail feathers light, slow wings working. The tethered flame, energized by the fed wick of a gifted candle. The glory of dying ferns blazing on the hill, lit by low light. The precision of a winter sycamore etched on a clear sky. The pad of an old springer on bow legs that still spring. The drooping grace of darkened sunflowers conceding to decline. The insistence of the dew-dotted web reappearing on the garden gate.
0: How gorgeous. They're absolutely both beautiful. So thank you. Poet Frances Moore and artist Eleanor Kilroy MacDonald and Anne Mulhall, thank you for joining me in the studio today. This has been really lovely. I think it's a lovely collaboration, and to see how poetry can incite within people a response through art. And you have the opportunity now to check that out as well, because it's running, as I said, right through until the 17th of June from 10 a.m. until 5 p.m. At the Tea Rooms at Bateman Keith. So check it out is the message. Ladies, thank you so much for joining us. And happy Saturday. I hope you have a nice evening this evening at the launch. Anish Tha Sosbyog An Fon An Sha Fehmi The Rash I Kyan Kupla Nomeid.
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0: KCLR. Now, good morning. You're very welcome back. Edward Hayden here with you. Do you know what? Life is really good, and life throws all sorts of things at us. So keep things happy is the message. That's a gorgeous collaboration there happening down in Bateman Quay for that as well. Now, my next guest has arrived in studio, but I literally have about a second to talk to her. So I'm just going to say good morning, and we'll have the full chat after the news. Ellen Brophy, who's the chairperson of Kilkenny Relay for Life. Good morning to you.
16: Good morning to you, Edward.
0: How are you keeping?
16: I'm keeping well.
0: That's good. Busy time of the year.
16: Absolutely. It's all kicking off now. The deadline is fast approaching.
0: There you have it. Deadline dawn is fast approaching, because, of course, the 4th of July is when the Relay of Life happens. We're going to take a little ad break now. We're going to go over to the news at the top of the hour, and we're going to chat with you at the other side. Is that okay?
16: Perfect.
0: We'll have a little chat during the break. That's Ellen Brophy, their chairperson of the Relay for Life. And again, people will be well familiar with the Relay for Life. I think it started its original undertaking at the Watershed. It has subsequently moved to the Kilkenny Rugby Club on the Waterford Road. I've joined it many years myself. I was an honorary member of Brenda's Babes for many, many occasions over the years as well, and it's so special in terms of what it offers, the 24-hour relay. It's just that message of keeping going, and the lovely Candle of Hope bags that are available for people to decorate or to commemorate or immortalise somebody special in their world. And it's quite special, actually, to see those candle bags lit after the Candle of Hope ceremony, and lit and burning brightly right throughout the night. It is indeed very special. But we chat about all of that with Ellen just after the ad break, and the news with Stephen at top of the hour. I think I might actually give you the news at 11 today. That's a little treat for you, Stephen.
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23: Good morning, it's 11 o'clock. I'm Stephen Byrne, making KCLR News this hour. Local public representatives are calling on the government to intervene and protect the future of staff at Carlow College. Speakers at a public meeting last night in the Seven Oaks Hotel in Carlow addressed the upcoming job losses of 87 campus workers. Organisers say a petition launched at the event aims to send a clear message to local government TDs and the Department of Higher Education that forced redundancies are unacceptable. The meeting heard widespread concern over the lack of guaranteed alternative job pathways within SETU, which is set to take over the 17-acre site by 2028. Local councillor Adrian Wallace, who organised the event, says they've picked the wrong people to fight with.
24: It was an emotional night. It was powerful that people really, there was a resounding call to action that people want to continue the fight, and we're not going to give up Carlow College without that. And I think it's a message really tonight to our local politicians and James Lawless that they should really sit up and listen, because as I said there at the end, I think they've picked a fight with the wrong college and the wrong community.
23: Laois Fianna Fáil TD Sean Fleming was also at the meeting. He says that both colleges agreed this move and there was never talk of an amalgamation.
25: My understanding, and the minister has told me, that the two boards of management of the two institutions, St. Pat's and SETU, have come together voluntarily and made an agreement between them. So some of the people thought months ago they were talking about amalgamation between the two bodies. That's not what I've been told now. It's a straight closure for St. Patrick's, and SETU will take over the building, but it must be continued to be used for education purposes. They can't flog it off.
23: Fianna Fáil councillor Andrew McGuinness has been elected mayor of Kilkenny City's municipal district for the fourth time. He was proposed by councillor Joe Malone and seconded by councillor David Fitzgerald. Outgoing mayor John Coonan of Fine Gael was elected deputy mayor. Speaking after the vote, Mayor McGuinness says he's particularly looking forward to one opening during his term in office.
26: It'll be a huge event, the reopening of City Hall, and why it's particularly, I suppose, special for me is, you know, being mayor this year. The last time there was a major reopening and refurbishment of City Hall was in 1985 after the fire, and my grandfather Mick McGuinness was the mayor at the time that reopened City Hall back then. So to be able to do it 40 years later, have the same honour as my granddad did, is pretty special.
23: The spiking of vapes is emerging as a new trend. That's according to Safe Gigs Ireland, which is calling for spiking to be recognised as a standalone crime. The Irish Independent reports a synthetic drug called Spice, LSD, MDMA and other sedatives are being used to spike vapors. Safe Gigs is advising people not to share vapes on nights out. Calls are continuing for Ireland's upcoming Nations League match against Israel to be cancelled. It follows an announcement from the FAI that the game will be moved to a neutral venue and will be played behind closed doors. People Before Profit TD Paul Murphy says proceedings with the game is a bad idea.
27: I think it's
1: very disappointing that the FAI has chosen to go ahead with this match against Israel. It doesn't make it any better at all to do it outside of the country or to do it behind closed doors. It just puts it out of reach of protesters.
23: Sunny spells are set to return this weekend. Temperatures are expected to reach up to 23 degrees in some parts of the country today and nationwide tomorrow. Met Éireann have attributed the fine weather to high pressure building from southern Europe. Carlow Weather's Alan O'Reilly has the outlook.
2: We have a brief ridge of high pressure coming up towards Ireland, which is steering up some warmer air and keeping the rain at bay. Generally speaking, it will feel much warmer this weekend, except maybe in the very far north of the country, but certainly temperatures coming back up to more normal or even slightly above normal.
23: 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KCLR Sport and Weather next.
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0: Championship. Throw-in is at 3:30 at Netwatch Cullen Park, and we'll have updates on KCLR. And it's quarter-final day in the Tailteann Cup, having bounced back from 8 defeats in a row. Offaly look to maintain their strong form, and they host Division 2 bound Wexford and Tullamore. Wicklow head to Antrim. Fermanagh welcome Sligo. Pre-competition favourites Down travel to Portlaoise to face Leash. That's in a repeat of the 2024 decider. 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
3: Good afternoon, good morning, and good wishes to Fergal O'Hanlon from Dublin, who I met yesterday in Merrion Square at the Taste of Dublin. Dublin, and he sent us good wishes and good morning as well. So, Míle Buíochas, Fergal, and good morning to you. Now, I'm delighted to be joined by Ellen Brophy, who is the chairperson of Kilkenny Relay for Life. Ellen, good morning to you again.
4: Good morning.
3: Nice to talk to you. Ellen, tell us perhaps for the uninitiated listening this morning, what is Relay for Life?
4: Well, the elevator pitch would be that it is a team-based fundraising initiative of the Irish Cancer Society. And that sounds very technical.
3: Okay,
4: but really,
3: so give it to us in English.
4: Really what it's about community, it's about support, it's about remembrance, and it's about celebration. So what happens is you register as a team and you come out to the rugby club on the 4th of July, and at 1 o'clock you start walking the lap. And there's a lovely track and all the teams have tents, and each team has one person on the track at all time in the 24 hours. And this is to symbolise the journey that people go through with cancer. It never ends. It never stops. You never get a break. And it's a really wonderful, wonderful family fun focused event.
3: And that is the beauty of it that I love in terms of that use of that word relay, is that you can actually, it's like what happens with cancer. It's like what happens with, you know, care. You know, someone needs to come in fresh, you know, that sort of way, and lift it again.
4: Absolutely.
3: You know,
4: absolutely. I love that, actually. I've never heard that before, where you're passing the baton from one person to the next. Because, again, like you said, it is community, and it takes an army of people to support people who are going through that journey.
3: Yeah.
4: And it's wonderful. And I suppose the real emphasis in it, it's not an athletic event. No. I always make the running joke, some people are walking so slow, they're walking backwards.
3: Yeah.
4: Like, it's not. And we often think that relay is so misleading. Mm. But I love your explanation.
3: Well, I think it's
4: of
3: lovely.
4: It there.
3: And I've been an honorary Brenda's babe for a long number of years with the Relay for Life, going in to Brenda Cooper, who was the team captain of Brenda's Babes, and I went in several times. And that's the way I always saw myself. I used to go in, I mightn't be in a position to stay for any longer than maybe an hour and a half or 2 hours, but I used to see myself, I'd come in with full vigour and do it. But I always enjoyed it, and this isn't about telling me, but I just want to tell the listeners what they can happen. What I enjoyed about it is you can walk around on your own. I was this Brenda's babe, didn't know, people didn't know no more than the sky over me that I was Brenda's babe. But you could just join. I used to always see it like the Camino. I could join in with someone, and then you'd talk to them for a bit about either the weather or Fair City or cancer or anything in between. Then either you drop them or they drop you, and you pick up with someone else, and then you have a bit on your own. So it's very enriching.
4: It absolutely is. And there's people that I don't see from 1 year to the next, but I only see them at relay, and it's like no time has passed at all. And even though I have said it's a team-based event, absolutely you can come out on your own and walk. You don't have to be part of a team. You don't have to fundraise. We would just really love for people just to come out and be a part of it and experience it. Because as you'll see as the interview goes on, it's actually quite hard to explain what happens, and magic is difficult to explain, and Relay for Life is magic.
3: It is. Now tell me, the teams, is it too late to put in a team?
4: Absolutely not. Never too late. You could put one in the night before if you wanted to. So you can go to www.relayforlife.com. Kilkenny.ie and look for Kilkenny and you can register there.
3: How lovely. And again, what I think is important to point out now, and again, I didn't pre-approve this with you, Ellen, but I think it's important if you're not on a team and if you haven't been conscripted to the team, you can still pop along, engage with it, throw in a few bob if you're in a position to do there, but even your presence is solidarity in itself.
4: Absolutely, that's what we want. So we have our core set of teams and they're fantastic and they've been fundraising up till this point. We also have people who aren't teams who have been fundraising for us. So I'm sure people are familiar with the Freesbury Initiative. Mm-hmm. So they chose us as their charity partner this year and they raised 6,000 for us.
3: Neil Gunning,
4: Neil
3: isn't
4: Gunning,
3: it?
4: Phenomenal.
3: Yeah, he's often on the programme talking about it. He's great.
4: Yes, and then the kitchen sessions. I went down to the kitchen sessions on behalf of my team as a fundraising initiative and I even sang, and I don't sing Edward, and honestly I think they paid me to stop. And they've raised 1,800 euro and they're not a team.
3: That was Liz Kett.
4: With Liz Kett.
3: I love Liz Kett.
4: Oh, she's a lady, absolute lady. And she was involved in Relay for Life a number of years ago. So, and
3: fantastic artist and musician.
4: Yes, and this is the other side of it. Like you said, that is that handing the baton on. There's people that were involved that are no longer and that might come back again, you know, and pass the baton back. So
3: it's great. Now, the Candle of Hope, I think, is really

0: important. We spoke about that during the news, and again, if the Candle of Hope bags and indeed the Candle of Hope ceremony. Can you unriddle that for us in terms of to explain it for people and how they can get a bag?
1: Yes, so it's absolutely the highlight of our 24 hours is our Candle of Hope ceremony. So we sell, they're named luminary bags. So they're lovely little bags and they can come plain or pre-decorated. And what you do then is you write the name of somebody who has passed from cancer or who is living with cancer or even just somebody you love, Edward. We're not particular, we're open to everybody. And they line the track and they are lit from the inside by a tea light. And we have a ceremony where the Kilkenny Gospel Choir comes out. We have a fantastic soprano coming out to us this year, Niamh. I'm going to get her surname wrong.
0: Niamh Sheehy.
1: Yes. That's it. I keep saying
0: Sheehy. One of our own, down our own neck of the woods.
1: She has agreed to come and perform
0: beautiful
1: for us. Stunning and a wonderful person.
0: She'd be a big hit at the kitchen sessions.
1: Yeah, honest to God. Yeah, nobody'd want to get up after Niamh. And we do some poetry and we have some music, and then our number one Candle of Hope bag is always dedicated to Vicky Phelan for the work that she did for women with cancer, and we carry her bag to the track and then everybody walks one lap in absolute silence. And it's just, I'm actually getting
0: I've
1: goosebumps.
0: I've been there, it's chilling.
1: Yeah,
0: it is chilling. I haven't been at that hour for a good few years, but I remember being there one time. It is chilling.
1: Well, this year might be the year now to come out and hear Niamh. And that kind of starts, if you came out for around 9:30, 9:45, you'd be sorted for that because we kind of keep an eye on the weather and try and do it as close to dusk as we possibly can.
0: It's absolutely chilling. How can people support then in general?
1: So you can go to our social media sites. We're on Instagram and Facebook, and that website that I mentioned, www.relayforlife.ie. There's all the links there to donate to an individual team if you know that somebody's on it, or a general donation. You can also order a Candle of Hope bag on there, or if you get in touch with our social media, we'll get you in touch with Brenda.
0: And of course, all of the funds go to the Irish Cancer Society.
1: They do.
0: Which is fantastic. And many homes around Carlow and Kilkenny and beyond have benefited from the services of the Irish Cancer Society, our own home included.
1: Yes.
0: So it's much needed as well.
1: I was saying to you during the break that Daffodil Day is synonymous with Irish Cancer Society, and we want Relay for Life to be just as synonymous. And there wasn't a politician in the country that didn't come out and support Daffodil Day. So we're hoping for, in the coming years, more support for this wonderful initiative, all run by local people, giving up their free time to raise funds for the Irish Cancer Society.
0: Well, I think now you'll have to send a text or an email to all of them, and I'd say they'll come because we have a text in here to congratulate our new mayor, Andrew McGuinness. So
1: Andrew is a great supporter.
0: Every year. Yeah, absolutely. He does a bit of music and everything at it. I've heard him at it. So you may do that as well. Ellen, listen, it's lovely to talk to you, and it's absolutely fantastic. It's on the 4th of July. We will touch base with you maybe on the day. I know it starts off at 1 o'clock, but maybe you might take a phone call. You'll be probably hanging bunting at 11 o'clock that morning, but you might take a little phone call from us on the day.
1: I would love to chat with you. Yes, thank you.
0: Thanks so much, Ellen Brophy, who is the chairperson of Kilkenny Relay for Life, joining us there today to tell us all about that. And if you're in a position to get involved, either in presence or with financial donation, or even just send them your good wishes and goodwill, please do so as well. It's a great organisation. Now, coming in the Relay for Life colours this morning, we have Anne Healy, who is from Kilkenny Network Business Awards. Anne, good morning to you.
2: Totally unscripted that I'm in the same colour.
0: Stand up there till we get a look at you, Anne. Come over here till I describe your frock to the people. She has an orange and champagne frock, nipped at the waist, puckered out as well. She has jewellery to beat the band.
2: I didn't
0: think you were after getting it on Timo or anything. She looks absolutely beautiful, and the glasses as well. You're like your one from Sound Quality Gifts in Monaghan, Ireland, with the glasses thing. How are you, Anne?
2: If I was as famous as her, wouldn't I be on the pig's back?
0: You're very close to it. You're very close to it. How are you keeping,
2: Edward?
0: Anne?
2: I am great and delighted to be here with a big Network Ireland Kilkenny hat on me today. Imagine.
0: Oh, listen.
2: Yeah.
0: More hats than a milliner.
2: Absolutely. And
0: now you're getting ready to celebrate as well, because you have the highly anticipated Businesswoman of the Year Awards there at Lyrath on Sunday the 28th.
2: Absolutely. 32 women in 8 categories, all being recognised, I suppose, for their leadership, their innovation and their impact in business. And I suppose, Edward, The business landscape at the minute isn't actually easy.
0: Mm.
2: And our awards provide, I suppose, an important opportunity that the women are recognised and they're driving progress and change and, I suppose, creating employment and building successful entrepreneurs or enterprises for themselves. And I suppose the reality is they're contributing to the overall, I suppose, economic and social fabric of Kilkenny, which is absolutely amazing.
0: Without doubt. Can I ask you a question? And it's not to be either political or offensive, but just I think it's worthwhile asking it in terms of it is, as you said, a women's event.
2: Yes.
0: Do you see a difference or a discrepancy between men in business or women in business or kind of mom and pop stores or everything like that? Why segregate?
2: Me personally, this is my total opinion.
0: Yes, yeah, yeah.
2: I feel that women in general are very hard on themselves. And I think where you have a group of supportive women around, you learn from one another, you feed off one another. And I think that probably isn't the same where there's men and women. I think sometimes women can be a little bit intimidated by men. Men are so great at putting themselves out there. They honestly are. Women are a little bit more reserved about it. And I suppose sometimes they need that push and they get the push from the other women. And
0: that has been my finding over the years from chatting with yourself and other members.
2: Absolutely.
0: And we must recognise that the President Lucy Dowling can't be with us today, so you're deputising.
2: Lucy's working. Imagine I pull the short straw.
0: Absolutely. Well, of course, you have been.
2: But delighted to be here.
0: Absolutely. Lucy didn't want to actually meet me, I think. But anyway, that's code. But it is my finding over the years, though, as well, that there is really that genuine collaboration, because sometimes we think that, as you said and highlighted, women can be bitchy towards each other. But I've really found over my findings from chatting with the network that there is that genuine collaboration.
2: Do you know what? Totally unscripted as well. I wrote my notes in this book, right? Now look at what it says on it. And this is Network Ireland, Kilkenny. Have fun, innovate, encourage, be honest, inspire, experience and be kind.
0: Now, if I saw that in a shop now and I was looking for a Christmas present for you, that's exactly what I'd get you.
2: But that's us. That's honestly us. Everybody is there to help one another. And, you know, from somebody starting out to somebody in business for a long time, and we have plenty of women over a wide spectrum of businesses.
0: And you constantly take in new members as
2: absolutely,
0: well, which is great.
2: Yeah.
0: And
2: I think
0: it's a network.
2: Yeah, it's a network. And I suppose, look at the reality is you just can't join. You have to join and get involved. And by getting involved, you will get, I suppose, what you need out of it, do you know.
0: Have you the frock got?
2: I have.
0: Have you?
2: Yeah.
0: Are you giving us a tease?
2: No.
0: No. We have to either be there on the night or look at the World Wide Web.
2: You have to come.
0: Oh, I could see you in Lyrath. Yeah. I'd say it'll be real, just fade into the background type of frock, will it?
2: Now, come here to me. I do want to mention our sponsors.
0: Okay, go ahead.
2: In fairness, without them, the event couldn't go ahead in Lyrath. AIB is our national sponsor. They're very good to us. Locally, we have the local enterprise office here in Kilkenny, the Pembroke Hotel. Glanbia will actually be sponsoring the emerging business category. Lyrath, of course, Ballykeef Distillery and Eno Wines.
0: How lovely.
2: And our winners, there's eight categories, eight winners, will go through to the National Awards, which will be held in Galway in September.
0: Oh, fantastic.
2: And also just to mention that our event is being co-hosted by the lovely Cauth Mackie Marr from Yellow Deer Designs and our national president, Karen Ronan, who's coming for the event. So
0: there'll be plenty
2: of activity on the stage.
0: We're not dealing with any old muck.
2: No.
0: Talk to me about the categories and talk to me about the judging process, Anne. How does that work out or how does that play out?
2: First of all, I'm going to say that from doing it myself and doing it several times myself, and I suppose getting to the stage where I was highly commended at national level. So for me, the process is a great learning. So everybody fills out an application form first. That's how it starts.
0: Uh-huh.
2: They then have to attend an interview with three judges. We had two panels over a day that was on back in May. And I suppose the reality of it is you have to commend
0: every woman. But the judges are not from within the network, are they?
2: No. Oh, God, no. And in reality, most of them probably don't know the women. So mm-hmm. that's the way they're picked. But the reality is that every woman that has put themselves forward has to go through that process. And it's a terrifying process in itself. Mm. But it's a great learning process. I think if you filled out the form and you go through the interview process, whether you have won, whether you win or not, you have won mm. because you will actually...
0: Like you've learned about yourself, I'd say.
2: Oh my God, I have found that you learn so much about yourself. You learn so much about where your business has come from. And as well as that, you also get ideas as to where you can be going. Mm. And, you know, sometimes it might also remind you that maybe you need to change or maybe you need to go a different direction. And that's okay too.
0: Do you know? How lovely. Yeah. How lovely. And at this stage now, nobody, I presume, but the president knows who the winners are.
2: That's exactly it.
0: How good. What a responsibility.
2: She is guarding it with her
0: Maybe
2: life.
0: That's why she didn't come in. She said, Edward, just squeeze it out of me.
2: That could be it.
0: That could, it's all starting to come to light.
2: That could be it.
0: It's on the 28th in Lyrath.
2: Absolutely. And Lyrath have been really good to us.
0: Asher, Lyrath is lovely.
2: No,
0: Lyrath is
2: in
0: gorgeous.
2: In fairness, Lyrath have been absolutely amazing. But look, at in reality, without the rest of our sponsors, it couldn't be done.
0: And
2: either.
0: Is that members only or can people rock up on the night?
2: No, absolutely. I suppose two things. Anybody can come that want to celebrate with us. And maybe, you know, if you're thinking of joining Network Ireland and you'd like to come and see what the event is all about, by all means, you can come with, you know, you can bring a table or you can come on your own or whatever. Mm-hmm. We would love to have you. And I suppose the other thing is, if there's any businesses in Kilkenny that would like to sponsor us or sponsor something for the event, we would be more than delighted to talk to you. So, you know, there's plenty of opportunity. We have 2 weeks to go yet. So
0: I think you should put those earrings up as a prize. Give them a little wipe now and put them in a box because they're beautiful.
2: Siobhan Daly Designs.
0: Oh, they're gorgeous, aren't they?
2: Handmade.
0: Yeah.
2: Aren't they absolutely
0: fab?
2: Oh,
0: they're beautiful. Yeah. Now, I wonder, would they look as nice on the next woman?
2: Ah, of course they would.
0: I don't know.
2: Yeah, she
0: I
2: makes
0: don't
2: gorgeous
0: know.
2: Earrings, tis, so she
0: the,
2: does.
0: Tis the model as well, Anne. Tis the model.
2: Oh, now.
0: That's what they call in the country, old soft talk.
2: Oh, Lord.
0: Anything else that you want to tell me, Anne? Life is good at Biddy's. Good luck horseshoes as well. You're horsing away.
2: Flying away, yeah. Edward, I want to show you something, and I know you can't see it on radio.
0: Well, I can see it.
2: You can see it, yeah.
0: Don't mind.
2: Two things I want to tell you. So we are launching our new website, imagine, after how many years?
0: A few minutes.
2: Yeah, our new website will be launched within the next month. And I have just been, I suppose, recognised by Fáilte Ireland and Ireland's Ancient East that I can now deliver the experience. So it's 100 years or 100 years plus of the history of horseshoes. And I do want to show you, that's over 150 years old.
0: My God.
2: And this is a little donkey one that is over 150 years old as well. Isn't that
0: God
2: so cool?
0: Bless you, it's gorgeous. Yeah. Give me a feel of that now. It's kind of, is it in navy?
2: No, see, I got them covered
0: Sorry, it's
2: to
0: black,
2: protect
0: it's, them. Well, it's up close to
2: no.
0: me. It's
2: obviously, it wouldn't be normally black. But
0: it is lovely.
2: Isn't it?
0: So what are you going to do with those then?
2: So part of what I'm doing with Fáilte Ireland is delivering the experience. So I go out to hotels, groups that want to, I suppose, learn a little bit, share a little bit of good luck, make their own horseshoe piece, which they will take away with them. I am the traveller, so I'll go to the hotel, set it up, and
0: you'll bring the stuff and they can tart it up themselves.
2: Absolutely, and they can take it away. We also do hen parties, which is really fun. So it is. So plenty going on in Biddy's.
0: And you're fantastic. You know, I think that anyway. So
2: I
0: really do think that. Thanks so much for coming in. That's Anne Healy, deputising for Matter President there. But what a good deputy they've sent in as well. And looking resplendent there in the orange and champagne, matching Ellen's orange and champagne.
2: Yes, Ellen. There totally as, unscripted.
0: There as well. We're going to take an ad break here on KCLR. We'll be back just after this. We're going to be chatting about the Blue Star programme, which is a really interesting interesting opportunity for students across Ireland to strengthen their knowledge of EU institutions, European issues and the decisions that shape their lives. So there you have it, from Relay for Life to Biddy's Good Luck Horseshoes to Kilkenny Network to decisions shaping your life. We have it all here in Monaghan, Ireland. Back after this.
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0: Now, good morning to Fáil Siúrach. Edward Hayden here with you on KCLR. 083 306 9696 is our Fairstone text line for all of your texts and WhatsApps. Or, of course, you can telephone us on 1800 90 96 96 should you so desire as well. A little bit later on in the show, we're going to be talking to Mags Whiteley. She's going to be telling us about Barn Owl Productions of Melody by Deirdre Kinahan. It's their lunchtime theatre series that is coming to Billy Burns on Monday the 15th to Saturday the 20th. So that's this Monday to the following Saturday. So we look forward to chatting with Mags about that. Prior to that, we're going to talk about the Blue Star programme, and I can tell you that we're going to be chatting a little bit later to the CEO of Blue Star, David Geary. But joining me in studio is Sharon Shelley, who is involved in this programme and is a teacher. Sharon, good morning to you.
8: Good morning. How are you?
0: A very glamorous teacher. Oh. We have to tell people that at home. You look amazing on a Saturday morning.
8: Thank you so much. So sorry I was on the telly.
0: Well, listen, you could be. We could whisk you off to Ireland AM straight after this.
8: Sounds good.
0: Sharon, tell me, where are you teaching?
8: I am teaching in Bunscoil Macaulay Rice in Callan.
0: Okay, yeah. Lovely. Secondary.
8: Primary.
0: Okay. And that was what I really wanted to establish, because this is part of the Blue Star programme, which I was just reading up on this during the week. It sounds like a really interesting initiative to kind of equip equip young students about what matters.
8: Absolutely, yeah. I think we decided to take part in the Blue Star programme because it tied in very naturally with our work. We're a school of sanctuary out in Callan, mm-hmm. so it just celebrates diversity and inclusion, and we're always looking for new initiatives to take part in. And when I came across this one, I just thought that it was fabulous, because at the end of the day, kids only get to take part in the opportunities that you provide to them.
0: For sure.
8: So I think as teachers as well, we can get very caught up in just sticking to the textbooks because it's easier, or because it doesn't involve us going and doing a lot of extra work outside of what's in the curriculum. But when I saw this program, I just thought that it was a fabulous opportunity for children to get involved in. Mm. You know, politics isn't something that, or citizenship isn't something that's explicitly taught at young levels, but it can be. And I found, as a teacher, the Blue Star program gave you absolutely everything you needed to do that. They had a fabulous bank of resources on their website. So as a teacher, you could log in the morning and your lessons are all there for you, all the resources that you need. You don't have to stay behind after school for hours trying to gather your own bank of resources. And they're all child friendly. And for me as well, I'm second class this year. So a lot of these big issues like citizenship and things like that are more so for the fifth and sixth class groups, fourth, fifth and sixth. So I found it was lovely for me to be able to go in and start teaching these topics at a younger age.
0: And can I ask you, Sharon, about how that works then? Because I'm going back to my own understanding when I was, you know, you did such a thing from 9 to 10, you then did whatever.
8: Yeah.
0: How does that, do you integrate it? Is it supplementary or is it integrated? And is there, I know there's six schools in Carlow and 8 in Kilkenny that have registered to take part in the programme. So I presume there has to be that level of buy-in at school level to get involved in an initiative of this nature.
8: There would, but then you'd also have the teacher agency yourself to decide that I would like to do this with just my class this year.
0: Okay.
8: So it doesn't have to be a whole school initiative.
0: And extend that agency then to me in terms of how it's, you know, incorporated into the other curriculum. Is it kind of like there's like a blue star half an hour, or is it kind of just mixed in through the kind of the geography and perhaps...
8: Yeah, so there's actually, there are four pillars in the Blue Star programme. So there's history, geography, culture and creative, and then there's the institutional aspect as well. So for me, my time spent each week on history or geography that I've set aside would then be the Blue Star programme. That would be my time. And it also tied in with culture and creative, which meant drama, arts, music. Lovely. So we explored drama and art and music from other countries that are EU members. And then the institutional tied in naturally with SPHE, with citizenship, with learning about what communities they are part of, you know, their town community, being part of the Irish community, and then further the EU and the wider world. So
0: it's fascinating. I think it's really amazing. We're going to come back to it after the ad break. We're going to take an ad break, and as I said, CEO David Geary will be joining us just after the ad break as well. Can I ask you just to rewind a little bit, just because I'm intrigued, just about your own school, setting aside the Blue Star programme. You said that it was a school of sanctuary with regard to diversity and inclusion. Explain to me and our listeners what that is and how that unfolds.
8: Yeah, so we are...
0: It's interesting.
8: Yeah, a school of sanctuary is a school that would welcome children who are coming from maybe areas of war or conflict.
0: Okay.
8: And children from all cultures, all backgrounds, all diversities are welcome. And
0: Sorry for my ignorance, is that not all schools?
8: It is, absolutely, yeah. But we do, so we would set aside a specific time throughout our year to celebrate.
0: Oh, how lovely.
8: To celebrate those children who are coming from different countries. Like at the end of the year, every year in our school, we do a School of Sanctuary Day, which is a celebration of all of the different backgrounds that children come from. So we set up stalls in our school, in the hall, and the school is filled with flags and it's filled with foods from different countries and art, and they come in their traditional clothes and
0: Make people feel at home.
8: Yeah, and each class gets to come in then and explore that and see it, and it's bright and it's beautiful and it's wonderful, and children feel proud to show, you know, this is the country I'm from, or this is where my parents are
0: from.
8: This is me.
0: And
8: yeah,
0: how lovely.
8: Exactly.
0: No, I just really wanted to establish that in my mind. Thanks so much, Sharon. Stay with us. We're going to take a little break here on KCLR, and we're going to return to this interesting initiative on the Blue Star programme, Tirish on Susbiog Fondashaw.
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10: So I was in my car. I was driving along and I got a phone call from the boss, and he said, "You've been promoted." And I swerved a little. And then he rang up a second time and he said, "You've been promoted again." And I swerved another little bit. And he rang up a third time and he said, "You're now the managing director." And I drove straight into a tree. Guard came up to me and he said, "What happened to you?" I said, "I careered off the road."
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0: Now, the Fáil Siúrach, Edward Hayden here with you. Before we get back into the Blue Star programme, just to let you know that Rahanna are having a village day tomorrow. That's beautiful Rahanna in County Carlow. They're having a village day on the 14th of June. It runs from 1:30 to 5 p.m. There's lots of fun. You can reel in the sheep. There's children's races. There's vintage tractors, craft stall. There's hanging tough. There's traditional music. There's delicious food. And much more as well. So check that out in Rahanna tomorrow as well. Also, just to let you know that there is Ballyragget National School are having a four-person team event. It is a fundraising golf day at Castlecomer Golf Club, and they are holding the final year event in the golf club on the 26th of June. Teams are booked through the email provided, which is ballyraggedgolf@gmail.com, and all funds going towards the school. Updates including STEM literacy and fitness and well-being for all the students as well. So that comes in from Emma. So Castlecomer Golf Club is the place to be for that four-person team event on the 26th of June as well. ballyraggedgolf@gmail.com. Let's go back to the telephone line now, because CEO of the Blue Star programme, David Geary, joins me on the telephone line. David, good morning to you.
14: Good morning to Edward.
0: Nice to talk to you, David, and thanks for taking our call. We were chatting with Sharon, as you would have heard, who was very articulately outlining to us how this Blue Star programme works, I suppose, at a school level. Maybe I might ask you to look at the larger scale of the programme, which is now in its 16th year, and why it came about and what necessarily the Blue Star programme attempts to encompass in its endeavour.
14: Absolutely. And just to say, I think Sharon is an incredible ambassador for what the Blue Star programme is really all about, which is that just practical, creative, flexible approach to learning about the EU in the classroom. And if you've ever had the pleasure to go into a school that's engaged in the Blue Star programme and see the children just really like excitedly engaging and learning and the natural curiosity that it sparks, it's an absolutely phenomenal experience. You know, in terms of the programme, you're right, it's 16th year. And really, I suppose, what the program is trying to do is it's just trying to help children learn more about Europe, you know, the world we live in, democracy, civic participation, you know, and like difference. You know, Europe is different to other countries in that we have a lot of different cultures, a lot of different, you know, sort of like backgrounds, histories. And it's just about sort of understanding that that's sort of like the configuration and makeup of Europe. And I think why it works so well in schools, you know, whether it's learning about cultures or different languages or geography, or even like as Sharon was saying, like, you know, food and music, it's just really inspiring to see how curious children are about that, but also how proud children are who come from other European countries, that through the program they get a chance to share and talk about where they're from. And I think for this, the year of the presidency, we know there's going to be a lot of activity in the next 6 months, going to be a lot of focus on Europe and the EU and what the Irish government's role is in that. And I think this programme is just a really nice way of helping, you know, kids at primary level across all ages in primary find a way to connect with that.
0: Absolutely. And again, I suppose, you know, one of the beauties of it, as Sharon was outlining to us there, that, you know, the kind of the content and the material has been collated as well. So it gives, I suppose, teachers and schools an opportunity to kind of to freshen up how they look at education, how they look at delivery as well. Talk to me, there's 393 schools took part in the programme this year. How does that process work, David? Is it a case of, you know, a marketing campaign to kind of, you know, advertise this to schools? Or why is it, I suppose, that some do and some don't, in your opinion?
14: Yeah, so I think you're absolutely right. I mean, the key thing I would say is that for any kind of teacher that might be listening and has an interest in this or thinks that this is something that would work really well in their school, the registration period is open now for the 26-27 year. So that'll really cover, you know, the substantive part of the Irish presidency. So I would say if you're interested, go to the Blue Star website, And there's a ton of information there, especially if a teacher wants to have a conversation with the principal and say, look, I'm thinking about doing this. And everything that you need to know to have that conversation is there. I suppose we're growing this, we're building it out. You know, there's been a lot of experimentation over the years. We want to make sure this works in a school. We don't want this to, you know, contribute to workload pressures in the school. We want teachers to have flexibility in how they engage and they interact in this. You know, as Sharon kind of mentioned, there might be a teacher who wants to do it in their school and we want them to be able to do it and not feel like the whole school has to do it if it's not going to work. But over time, we would love to see more and more schools participating. And actually, we hosted an event recently in Mullingar with the INTO president, who's encouraging schools as well to sign up for this. So look, I think this year, for the year that's in it, given the focus on Ireland's place in the EU and our presidency of the EU, this is a really great year for any teacher who's been thinking about it, mulling it over. I would say get involved, take a look. And as Sharon was mentioning, you know, we've had a lot of teachers' support and input into the resources, so it's ready to go. There's very little work involved in using the resources and deploying them in a school. And I would say, if you're thinking about it, reach out to us now. We'll walk you through everything that's involved. And there'll be some phenomenal events. And actually, one of the kind of the highlights with the Blue Star program is these school visits. So, you know, MEPs or government ministers or kind of other European politicians coming into a school and just talking to the kids about what they do. And it's really fascinating to see kids, you know, talking to MEPs and really curious about what it is that members of the European Parliament do. And really wonderful when they understand what the European Parliament does as well because of the Blue Star programme.
0: It sounds fantastic. Just before I let you go, David, tell me what the actual website is and how people can get more details, because I'm just reading that the material, of course, is age appropriate and content appropriate and suitable for all schools and different settings, including the Gaelic Scullin and Desh schools as well. So nobody is precluded from getting involved in an initiative of this nature. So the website.
14: It's all inclusive. And if you go to bluestarprogram.ie, all of the information is there. If you fill in the form, a member of the team will reach out and they'll walk any teacher through any questions they have about the program. We really want to make sure that any teacher signing up is completely comfortable with what's included in the program for the class that they have.
0: Oh, lovely. Sharon, just in relation to the student response then, tell me how that has impacted on classroom activity.
8: Oh, they were so excited. So the way that I approached it was that we looked at the history element first in World War II and why the EU was established. And then each child in the class was given an EU member state to do their own research project on. So they were using the digital world, they were exploring on the iPads, researching themselves and putting together their own projects, which they absolutely loved. And anytime I said, we're going to do our Blue Star work now, there was cheers in the classroom. They absolutely loved it. And just to see how excited they were. And then what was lovely for us was they finished their projects just in time for EU Day. So our principal invited them all down to the hall in our classroom, in our school, for a whole school assembly where they got to showcase their projects and show them off to the older classes. And they were so proud of themselves. And then we displayed them in the hall, and parents' feedback coming into the school was that their kids were going home excited, sharing at the dinner table what they had learned about another country, you know. So it was lovely.
0: Nice autonomy of learning as well, isn't it?
8: Yeah.
0: Listen, it sounds absolutely fantastic, and thanks for sharing it with us today. That's Sharon Kelly and apologies, okay. Sharon Shelley.
8: The surname is changing soon anyway.
0: There you have it,
8: right?
0: Okay, you're getting married, of course, very soon.
8: Will you
0: be keeping with alliteration?
8: No, I won't actually. I'll be changing. Yeah, Meany is going to be my surname. So, although the kids in school tell me it isn't fitting, I'm not a Meany. So,
0: okay. So you could be remaining as Miss Shelley and
8: Miss Shelley. Yes, yes.
0: Well, listen. Apologies for the glitch. It's Sharon Shelley. They're soon to be Meany. When is the wedding?
8: It's next Friday. Yeah.
0: Oh my God!
8: Yeah,
0: and look at
8: Friday.
0: You in here today.
8: I know.
0: No wonder you're glam to the nine. You must be going off to meet your mother-in-law after this.
8: I'm going to Lairat for a spa day today, so I am really treating myself. Yeah.
0: Jesus, you're supposed to be in leggings and a half zip going to the spa day. You look amazing.
8: Thank you.
0: Anyway, Sharon, thanks so much. Sharon Shelley there from Bunscull in Callan as well, and CEO of the Blue Star programme, David Geary. Thanks so much for joining us on the telephone line this morning. That takes us to the end of that. that slot. Thanks so much. After the break, we're going to be chatting with Mags Whiteley, and I told you that Mags is coming on to tell us about the Barn Owl Productions. And of course, they're a wonderful drama group, and over the last couple of years have really revolutionised the theatre offering in Kilkenny by bringing lunchtime theatre our way. So this is kind of very much akin to what would happen in Bewley's Cafe in Dublin, which is, I think, where one of the big hotspots of lunchtime theatre. But they're bringing it to Billy Burns Gastro Pub in John Street, and it's happening this Monday to Saturday. And they're bringing you Deirdre Kinnevan's Melody, which is a fantastic story of what can happen when you go out for your lunch. So we'll hear all about that just after this commercial break. Fun on show.
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0: No, I don't know why I played Carol Dooley, but it's not Carol Dooley. It is Edward Hayden here. So apologies for that. Delighted to have some of the Barn Owl players in with us, telling us all about Barn Owl Productions and their upcoming production of Melody by Deirdre Kinnahan. Joan Brennan, who's looking after the costumes, is with us, and also Mags Whiteley, who looks after everything else. Production manager, perhaps. Mags, good morning to you.
19: Good morning, Edward.
0: And good morning to you, Joan.
20: Hello.
0: You came in without the tiara, you're telling me, but you did bring a bit of silk, so that's good. A bit of silk. Now, we'll come to you. We'll give you your grilling in a minute. But
19: Brace yourself,
0: absolutely. The bed is narrow. Now, Mags, good morning. How are you?
19: I'm good, Edward, yeah.
0: I was just saying, and I really do mean it, in terms of Barn Owl, they've revolutionised that theatre offering in terms of, I suppose, trying different initiatives and doing different things. I've, at this stage now, I've been to kind of evening supper plays in the Pembroke. I've been to nighttime plays in different venues, lunchtime plays as well. But the lunchtime offering has gone really well the last couple of years.
19: It has done, yeah. And this is our first time to bring it to Billy Burns.
0: Yes.
19: So logistically, that has been a bit of a challenge, but we're getting there, thankfully.
0: And now, where are you going to put it on there? I'm trying to reimagine the space.
19: The garden room at the back.
0: Lovely.
19: So we're going to convert that into a little black box theatre and put on this, and you'll be served your lunch. And
0: from the bus?
19: No, they've actually got a hatch there now. The bus is going to be our dressing room.
0: Okay, lovely. It's all rock and roll.
19: Everything's being reimagined for another purpose.
0: Absolutely. How lovely. And it's coming your way Monday to Saturday of this coming week. So it's straight through. And the concept is very simple. It's dinner and a show, lunch and a show.
19: Basically, a lunch and a show. And like the lunch is a set lunch.
0: Yeah.
19: So there'll be a vegetarian, obviously, and other offerings. And you come in, you get your lunch, you sit at the table, and then the show goes up and you're entertained for the 45 minutes and then you go off and you can continue the afternoon with a glass of wine if you so wish, up to yourself.
0: But it's not recommended by the Barn Owl Productions.
19: Yes.
0: Tell me, in terms of, in cabaret style.
19: Yes.
0: Yeah, how lovely.
19: So the tables are kind of four people at a table.
0: And having gone to myself the last couple of years, I think always on my own, that's quite interesting because you rock up and you hitch up a relationship with the other three people at your table as well for the 15 minutes.
19: It can be very
0: social. Until the lights go out.
19: Exactly, yeah. You'd never know who you'd meet.
0: You certainly wouldn't, and that's not maybe. Tell us about Melody by Deirdre Kinahan.
19: Do you know the play, Edward?
0: I do, and well.
19: Oh, my God. It's a very quirky kind of play. Mm. And on first reading, you
0: hello,
19: think...
0: Hello, this is Edward. That's for
19: you. Okay, hello, this is... Joan will do that, will you? Joan does that very well. But these two people meet on a park bench. And though they don't know it at that point in the beginning, they are actually connected, I suppose, in some way. And as the play progresses, you find this out. Mind you, the amount of lunching that they do.
0: Jesus Christ.
19: It's like the 2000s. I'm shocked. I was thinking, God, I never went to lunch like that in the 2000s picnic lunches. But it's very interesting and it's very quirky, as in both characters are... You would think they were introverts, I suppose, in one way. Well, they are, actually. And then this... their other life comes about and you're kind of thinking, wow. You know, it's hard, never judge a book by its cover, I suppose.
0: No, but I suppose, you know, one of the things about it is perhaps, you know, or ostensibly anyway, it's whereby people are looking and realising the importance of meaningful human connection and how they seek that out, isn't it?
19: That's exactly what it is. Now, very well, that's better than I would have said it myself, Edward.
0: I doubt it.
19: But yeah, no, that's exactly it, yeah. And they do find a connection on this park bench and then it goes on from there.
0: Tell us who you have in the cast.
19: Ollie Kelly, who is from New Ross originally.
0: Ollie was with us 100 years ago in Shakespeare's A Dick.
19: Go away, really?
0: Yeah, by Mark Aloysius. I think Mark Aloysius is the playwright, but he was with us 100 years ago and I was delighted to see him in this cast because he's super.
19: Oh my God, and if we could have managed it, we would have had him in with you, but the way things are going, we had to do it. We were doing our technical this morning.
0: Of course, yeah.
19: So I'm sorry, he was unavailable, and you have to make do with me.
0: Oh God, I wouldn't let a Barn Owl Productions interview go ahead without you. I couldn't have it.
19: Isn't that great?
0: Certain things have to be, Mags, remember that.
19: I know, Edward. And then Natasha Murray. You know Natasha, she's been in a good few of our Barn Owl Productions.
0: I do. Yeah. I last saw her, I think, in Something Unspoken.
19: You did.
0: That was the last time I saw her in the Tennessee Williams piece. So a great cast as well.
19: Very good. And directed by Philip Hardy, who will bring his own particular kind of magic to
0: it. No doubt. We're going to come to Joan in just a second, but the busiest person in the whole world in this production is the person doing the grub.
19: I know.
0: And I don't mean the lunch. I don't mean Billy Burns.
19: You're looking at her. I'm having sleepless nights trying to think of hummus and cherry tomato.
0: Yeah, and don't they have profiteroles or eclairs or something,
19: tiramisu.
0: Yeah.
19: Noodle salad, for God's sake. And ravioli.
0: Yeah.
19: For a picnic lunch.
0: Absolutely. And it's hard to kind of eat and have a potential assignation at the same time.
19: Exactly. Yeah. Logistically for the actors, that's a tough one.
0: Joan Brennan is here in Silk. What are you talking about in, Joan? Come into the mic there now and don't be an unwilling participant.
8: Sorry.
0: Don't laugh on the radio now. Don't do that on with Miriam. You're looking after the costuming.
8: I'm looking after the costume. Sure, it's two people, it's fine.
0: Yeah.
8: You know.
0: But costume is really interesting because you're trying to look at what's happening, you're trying to look at the personality of the people, you're trying to look at the movement, you're trying to look at the period of time, social status and class and all of that. It's not just like throw on that frock, you'd be grand, and bought it in the charity shop.
8: Yeah. Because you want everyone to be beautiful. Yeah. You have to look at the practicalities of everything.
0: So talk to me about your concept for the two characters in this
8: play.
0: Well,
8: it's in the early noughties. So it was even saying to the actors, have a look at friends, have a look at things, you know, that were happening then. Mm. Like even for them to understand the difference in the clothes. You know, even though all that is evolving and coming back again, the early 90s, the noughties.
0: And it's workwear.
8: And it's workwear. But it's all on the stage. There's no breaks. So there's no costume change. So everything has to be adapted. Cardigan on, cardigan off, showing different days, different times. So, yeah, that's really it. And it's great fun. And today we were taking lenses out of glasses.
0: Yeah, it has to be done. Has to be done all day. It's not all rock and roll, Joan. Sure it's not? It's not, no, but you've enjoyed it.
8: Of course, yeah. Sure, I love it.
19: Oh, she does a marvellous job every time.
0: Oh, sure, I know. Unreal. I've seen all the gear.
19: And I mean, she can sew up a costume in like, zip I don't know, time. You just say, God, you know, I don't like that. Now she'll come in the next day and she'll have a whole new suit. from scratch, made.
0: Yeah.
19: Unreal.
0: Oh, she's listen, our, hang on to her. Our,
19: yeah, oh, yeah, we're not sharing.
0: Yeah.
19: She's ours.
0: To say, yeah, I'm surprised they brought you in.
19: Yeah, she's kind
0: keep
19: of our you
0: locked
19: secret
0: onto the stairs. Well, listen, we look forward to seeing it. And the palette, have you gone with a palette? Or are they mixing or matching or clashing? Or?
2: They're more sensible. So the palette is very subdued, really, in one sense. I do have one bright thing because I personally love everything to be bright and colourful, but you're always looking at the background, that it will stand out from the background. Yet, he's kind of nerdy in one way, and we had to keep it calm,
0: low
2: and subdued.
0: Key and demure. Yeah. Lovely. Yeah. How absolutely. Lovely. Talk to me then, Mags, about tickets. How can people get tickets, and what are the opportunities around that for people?
19: Well, we have them on Eventbrite, but they can also call me. My number is on the poster.
0: My God. And,
19: yes.
0: That's an added bonus.
19: Isn't it?
0: Get
19: they get to
0: chat.
19: Speak to me. And so my telephone number is 0868554128. And we will also be raffling the painting, which the poster is designed
0: gorgeous.
19: Around.
0: Yeah.
19: So that'll be at the door each day. But they can also walk up, but ideally they should book.
0: Of course.
19: Just to ensure. And keep them booked with me. If they don't want to do Eventbrite, they can ring me. It's just that we need to have an idea of the numbers.
0: For food and everything. Yeah. And it is lovely and a great opportunity. And it's just a tiny little bit of time out of your day. So you
19: absolutely.
0: Really can, I remember the last time, you can be very disciplined and just fit in the hour, and it all fits perfectly
19: it
0: in
19: does.
0: The hour.
19: And it just gives you a break from the everyday.
0: Yeah, I think
19: that's the wonderful thing about it, that you go in, you have your lunch, you have
0: suspend disbelief.
19: For just 45 minutes.
0: Well, listen, it's absolutely fantastic, and people should avail of the opportunity to go to see it, not only to support the Barn Owl Productions, but also just to inject themselves with a little cultural boost next week, Monday, Tuesday, Wednesday, Thursday, Friday or Saturday, 1 p.m. at Billy Burns Gastro Pub on John Street in Kilkenny, and they'll get the opportunity to see Deirdre Kinahan's Melody as well. Thanks so much, Mags and Joan, for joining us. That brings me to the end of this morning's show. Thank you to all of my guests who joined me on the show this morning. Thanks to Tara and to Aisling and to Donna. We're going to go over to the newsroom now in just a second, and Stephen Byrne will bring you the 12 o'clock news headlines, and he'll be here at 1 o'clock with the main lunchtime news. Eddie is up next with the Saturday brunch. I'll see you all again next Saturday morning if the Lord spares me until then. But until we meet again, God bless.
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25: Good afternoon, it's 12 o'clock. I'm Stephen Byrne. Coming up in your main lunchtime news at 1, a delegation from Carlo is set to head to Dublin for direct talks with the Minister for Higher Education after last night's emergency public meeting. An appeal has been launched in Ferrybank following the removal of a life-saving community defibrillator, and the spiking of vapes is emerging as a new trend. 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
27: Quite the unconventional grill setup you got there, Barry. Still, those marinated pork chops smell
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7: That's exactly what it is. It is Saturday Brunch and we're out and about again today. We're coming to you live from Carlow, the great tile and style store, making a house a home. Why are we here today? Well, there's lots of reasons why we're here today. They're celebrating 25 years in business and we've got a massive competition to give away. We're going to be announcing that in the next 10 to 15 minutes or so. We'll be joined by some of the members of Carlow Rugby Club and also Ciarán from Tile and Style here. But yeah, delighted to be out. The sun is shining. It's great to be out again. Another weekend out and about with Saturday Brunch. Thanks to Edward and all the crew, of course, from the Saturday Show. Back with you next Saturday, all going well from 10. And Stephen will be back with us for our main lunchtime news at 1 o'clock. So yeah, plenty in store today. Plenty happening. We've plenty to get through. And we'll be telling you about a massive competition. And I mean a massive competition that we're running with Carlow Rugby Club today. We'll be finding out more about that in the next 10 to 15 minutes time, and we'll let you know how to enter and how to get involved and all that. Meantime, let's kick it off with some music. Aloe Black, this is Green Lights, getting us underway on Saturday Brunch.

0: There you go, the sound of the 90s. Britney Spears, You Drive Me Crazy in there as well. The Best of Irish from Key West with Something Beautiful. Allo Black, Green Lights getting us underway, and a great classic from Paul Simon, You Can Call Me Al, in there as well. It is Saturday Brunch, 18 minutes after 12. We are live today from Tile and Style in Carlow, making a house a home. You'll be very familiar with the ads that run right through KCLR, but we're delighted to be here today celebrating 25 years in business. And we've got a massive giveaway to announce today. I'm delighted to be joined by Orlean. Orlean, did I get it right? Close enough. Orlean, you are the president of Carlow Rugby Club. First up, how's things?
1: Great. Absolutely great. Delighted to be here today.
0: This was kind of last minute for us all, so it was all a bit of a panic this morning.
1: Very much so. But we're here, all in one piece, so all's good.
0: You're telling me the season in Carlow Rugby has come to an end, has it?
1: Yep. We actually ran longer this year. Normally it finished probably the end of March, beginning of April, but we actually went on to the beginning of May this year, so it was a great season. We had wins for the J2s. They won the league this year, and they also won the Towns Cup.
0: Great.
1: So great celebrations all around.
0: It's kind of like the GAA and Carlow and Kilkenny now are all finished up.
1: Yes.
0: This time of year is a little bit strange, isn't
1: it? Yes, relaxed time.
0: Relaxed
1: time. Supposedly.
0: Which brings me nicely onto this. It's time to concentrate on how do we make more money for the club? What are we going to do? This is a massive thing. I'll let you give the honours. I'll give you the honours of announcing what we're giving away.
1: Well, basically what we have is a bathroom renovation giveaway. And thanks obviously to Tile and Style for coming on board and helping us out with this endeavour to make majorly needed funds for the club, and also to DP Renovations, who are actually going to basically take out your bathroom and redo it using stock from
0: Tile and Style. How much it's worth.
1: It's actually worth €15,000.
0: Massive.
1: Yeah, so it's a massive, massive prize. The tickets are actually on sale now, they're online. We also have physical tickets as well, and it's €20 for one entry, and then it's €50 for three entries.
0: Okay, not bad.
1: Not bad at all.
0: So. Are you doing renovations, or what will the money go towards in Carlow Rugby?
1: Yeah, definitely. This year, thanks to capital grants that we've had from the RFU government, we've actually managed to put in new fencing, perimeter fencing right around the pitches. We've done a lot of drainage because, obviously, with bad weather in Ireland.
0: And there's been a lot of that.
1: It's badly needed, but in fair dues to the Development Committee, Derek Hayden and co, they've done a fantastic job, and the pitches are looking absolutely spectacular at the moment.
0: Great stuff.
1: So it will be literally just a follow-on to just basically keep the club looking good.
0: It takes a lot, doesn't it? Whether it's GAA or rugby or whatever it is, there's always something going wrong, or renovations, or as you said, training.
1: Yeah, but you
0: like
1: have
0: that.
1: To keep up with the times too.
0: Absolutely.
1: You know, and that's the main thing.
0: A lot of the gang from the Carlow Rugby Club are here today. Even your kits are lovely, the black and all that.
1: Yes,
0: you know, the jerseys and stuff look great.
1: Oh, they stand out.
0: They absolutely do. We'll get a few pictures of them and put them up on social media. Anyway, so the main thing today is Tile and Style are one of the main sponsors behind this, because it's a 15,000 bathroom makeover.
1: Yep.
0: It's all to do with Carlow Rugby Club. How can people buy tickets, or where can they enter?
1: Yep, they can buy them online through the Carlow Rugby website, or my Shopify, which brings you directly to it. Or we have sellers going around with physical tickets here today. And
0: is there a closing date? You don't know that yet.
1: Yeah, I know the draw itself is.
0: When you have all the tickets sold,
1: we'll
0: leave it at that. When you have all the tickets sold.
1: When they're all sold, yes.
0: Yeah, okay, great.
1: 31st of July.
0: Is that it? 31st of July, okay. So where are we now? Yeah, so what, 5 or 6 weeks?
1: Yeah,
0: okay,
1: not
0: great.
1: Too long. Yeah.
0: When does things kick off then, as in playing in Carlow Rugby again? When does the season start?
1: Well, the lads are actually back with pre-season already.
0: Oh, already?
1: Fair play to them. Yeah, they like to keep going over the summer. So they're in the gym and they're doing, as they call it, the fat camp, up in the club on Tuesdays and Thursday nights. So that's going well. They're getting good numbers for that. But we'll probably start back at the end of August. Okay. With matches.
0: What's it like being president?
1: Fantastic.
0: Do you have your own parking space now, outside and all that?
1: No,
0: you know, like the golf clubs, the way they have them. No,
1: no, having that privilege. But we have a good car park in the club.
0: Oh, no, you have a driver, you just get dropped off.
1: Yeah, definitely. Yeah, the perks of the job. No, it's been great. It's been a good, proud year for me, I have to say. Because, as I said, the J2s had such great wins, and the ladies
0: did well
1: in the league, and the men did well in the league. And then we have, obviously, good youths, mini section, and then we have the all-inclusive Bs as well.
0: Brilliant.
1: So it's a great old club to be part of. It really
0: is. Well done to you, and fair play to you. And thanks for joining us today. We wish you the very best with this competition. I think it's going to be massive. It is. It's probably your biggest competition, is it, going in a long time?
1: Yeah.
0: Like 15,000 giveaway.
1: It's massive money.
0: And we
1: couldn't do it, as I said, without Tile and Style. And DP Renovations, Derek Hayden, is part of our development committee. And he's going to put in all the hard graft. Okay. So,
0: and Bernard's been great here, isn't he?
1: He's always backing people
0: in Carlow, whether it's GA or rugby or whatever.
1: But it's all community spirit, you know. Okay. You back us, we'll back you. And I think that's the way. And
0: keep it
1: local.
0: I
1: can imagine, like, I bought all my tiles for my house in here, and I can imagine and a hell of a lot of members in the club do the same thing.
0: Will you be able to enter this competition now?
1: No, I'm not allowed to enter it. No, but I am told my husband can. So we'll go that route.
0: Well, it would be a little bit suspicious though if we did win.
1: Yes, president wins overall prize. Yeah, don't think it would go down too well.
0: But. Anyway, listen, as I said, we wish you the very best of luck going forward. And I'm sure we'll have updates over the next couple of weeks. And who will the big winner be? We'll be revealing it, I imagine,
1: on
0: KCLR after the 31st of July. Orlean, thank you very much. President of Carlow Rugby Club. There you go. 15,000 bathroom giveaway. With thanks to Tile and Style and DP as well, and Netwatch, I just see on the poster here. So check out carlorugby.myshopify.com if you want to enter. It's €20, one entry, €50 for three entries. So yeah, I think you'd be going with the 50. So we'll be finding out more from Tile and Style here today. Kieran is in the background here. He's getting ready to join me. He's doing his hair. It's okay, Kieran. It's radio. It's okay. So we'll be chatting to Kieran a little bit later on, because Tile and Style are celebrating 25 years in business as well. So we'll be finding out a little bit more about that. Meantime, we're going to take a very quick break, and then we're back with some more music right here live today from Tile and Style in Carlow.
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0: Sound of Defiant Young Cannibals, that is Good Thing, right here on Saturday Brunch. It's gone 32 minutes after midday. Live today from Tile and Style in Carlow. We're out and about and delighted to be here. We were chatting to Orlene a little bit earlier on. We're giving away a 15,000 bathroom makeover, and that's to do with Carlow Rugby Club. Thanks to Bernard and DP and Netwatch, they're all behind that. It's a massive competition. Just to remind you once again, if you want to buy tickets for that, it's carlowrugby.myshopify.com. And I'm sure if you follow them on social media as well, you get all the appropriate links on how to enter for that. 15,000 makeover. And to tell us all about 15,000 makeover, I'm delighted to be joined by Ciarán. He's a what's your title here, actually, Ciarán? Do you all get titles?
1: No, we don't, Daddy.
0: You're just the local legend.
1: Show up and that's it. And we sell.
0: You're no stranger to KCLR.
1: No, I'm not.
0: Tell us what your involvement was before. You did a couple of
1: Carlow Pride back in 19, I think, when we started. So yeah, it's been great.
0: You did a bit on air with Emer back.
1: We did, yeah. Deadly, Emer Nivonne. She was a great woman. She still is.
0: She's doing all her own stuff now. You were telling me you were in the hospitality game before here.
1: I was.
0: In Hotel Kenny, great hotel.
1: I was, great hotel. Still going good down there.
0: How long are you here now?
1: I'm here almost 3 years.
0: Okay.
1: Yeah, very so good. Huge change, but I love it. Every day is different.
0: I'd say that. It looks to be a bit fun as well to work here.
1: Absolutely, yeah. Well,
0: there he is. Look, there's Joe Dolan's lookalike. What's he's doing? He Ollie. Just reminds me of Ray Dolan, actually.
1: Oh, he's Joe brilliant. Dolan. He's fantastic, Ollie is. He keeps me going.
0: Tara, you have to get a picture of him. And actually get a picture of Ray Dolan as well and put him side by side. Anyway, talk to us about Tile and Style. Your sales.
1: Tile and Style is
0: I walk in here today now.
1: 25 years in business.
0: And I want to get out of my house. What are you going to sell me?
1: Well, sure, look, we'll start from the very beginning and see what it's like, your bathroom and what you can have and what you can't have and your colours and take it from there, really. And
0: what's the colours this season?
1: Kind of your greens is kind of making a huge comeback.
0: Is it, yeah?
1: Yeah, kind of like all your sages and, yeah, kind of like then more like the beiges and the biscuit colours. Yeah, kind
0: of is nice grey gone? Because every bathroom I went into the last
1: whole
0: 10
1: country
0: years
1: was grey at one stage.
0: Grey and
1: it?
0: White, light grey. Yeah. It really has, like.
1: Yeah, no, but that's kind of changed so quickly as well, don't it?
0: Yeah.
1: And then it's down to your own. People are still buying grey.
0: Okay.
1: So, yeah, no, it's cool. It's lovely.
0: You have a fantastic showroom here.
1: Great
0: as well.
1: Showroom.
0: Like, it's not our first time to be here. We've did a lot of outside broadcasts from here. People would have seen it on social media. But every time you walk in, it's
1: something new.
0: Yeah,
1: something
0: I don't mean this is so bad, but it's a quirky showroom.
1: Isn't it?
0: That makes sense. It's just
1: now we do carpets as well and vinyl and all upstairs. So yeah, that's
0: and we're going to be chatting to Declan a little
1: we're
0: bit later
1: on. Chatting to Declan all about paint as it's the kind of paint season.
0: Okay.
1: And the weather is great. So
0: yeah.
1: Out with paint brushes. And
0: plenty this weekend, I'd imagine.
1: Your gardens and your fences and whatever you need to do.
0: Okay.
1: It's like kind of like a one-stop shop at this stage.
0: Yeah, fair play to you, yeah. Bernard is missing an action today, so you stepped into his role.
1: Sure. When he's away,
0: I can see
1: I'll take the spot.
0: When I walked in earlier on, you were all very busy now.
1: We were, weren't we?
0: Shh,
1: say no.
0: No, that was great fun. Ciarán, thanks for now. We might chat to you a little bit
1: later.
0: Yeah,
1: absolutely.
0: On as well.
1: And sure, look, it's a great competition, isn't
0: it?
1: Yeah,
0: it is.
1: 15 grand.
0: Yeah.
1: I should have waited and I only got my bathroom done recently. I could have won. Anyway, here we are. I'm 15 grand out of pocket.
0: I'm sure you got a good discount on, didn't you?
1: We did. We got well looked after. It's great.
0: Thanks,
1: but yeah, Eddie. Thanks, Eddie.
0: Ciarán, there you go. Sales rep here in Tile and Style, giving us all the info. 25 years in business, of course. But yeah, you have to call it. It's a great store. It's in Grey Cullen, Shamrock Business Park in Grey Cullen. And always a bit of fun here when we are on an outside broadcast. Anyway, I forgot to ask Ciarán, have you had anything to give away today, Ciarán, except a few pens or anything? But you may ring the bossman there and see who
1: Me.
0: Had it. win a weekend away with Ciarán.
1: Imagine.
0: We'll find it. We'll get on to the boss man and see.
1: Cause absolutely.
0: We normally give away something.
1: Yeah, should we have a voucher? We'll have something.
0: We'll have something.
1: Absolutely. Yeah.
0: Great.
1: Yeah.
0: We'll get working on that. Meantime, let's go to a break and a piece of music right after this.
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3: So I was in my car. 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And I swerved another little bit. And he rang up a third time and he said, you're now the managing director. And I drove straight into a tree. 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

0: As always, the best of Irish on Saturday brunch from Dermot Kennedy. 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Chatting to Ciarán a little bit earlier on, we'll be talking to Declan in the next hour about all things paint, but we got a voucher from Ciarán to give away. We've got a 100 euro voucher to give away today on our text line. 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It's a 100 euro voucher with thanks to Tile and Style. We'll be calling a winner a little bit later on. We're going to take a quick break and we're back with music from Bella Kay right after that.
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0: It's classic George Michael. That is Careless Whisper right here on Saturday Brunch. Just about wrapping up the first hour of the show live today from Tile and Style in Great Cullen in Carlow. Plenty of entries coming in for our competition. We're giving away a €100 voucher today for Tile and Style to celebrate 25 years in business. 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And we'll be giving away a €100 voucher in the next hour. In the next hour also, we'll be talking to Declan. He'll be chatting to us all things about paint, which is very important, of course, and it's that time of year where people are getting the paintbrushes out, especially when the sun is shining. So we'll be chatting to Declan in a little while all about that. Meantime, Stephen is on the way with our main lunchtime news at 1, and we'll be back to you live from Tile and Style right after that.
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7: Good afternoon, it's 1 o'clock. I'm Stephen Byrne making KCLR News this hour. A delegation from Carlow is set to head for Dublin for direct talks with the Minister for Higher Education following last night's emergency public meeting about Carlow College. Fianna Fáil TD Sean Fleming confirmed to the meeting that the Minister has agreed to a face-to-face sit-down to discuss the future of the 87 staff members facing redundancy. The meeting was told that while South East Technological University is confirmed to take over the land and buildings for educational use, absolutely nothing's been finalised regarding the formal transfer or protection of the current workforce. Lecturers, students and political figures are demanding a guaranteed safe passage pathway for staff into SETU, warning that Carlow cannot afford the massive economic and educational blow of losing unique local specialist courses. A public rally has now been scheduled to take place directly on the Carlow College grounds tomorrow afternoon to show solidarity with the staff and the 600 students affected. Local councillor Adrian Wallace says closing the college will have a huge knock-on effect locally.
8: And this is the reality of the situation. 87 staff members will lose their jobs and they will have to take redundancy as it currently stands. And not only that, but Carlow loses a 600 student population. Like that's going to have wider impacts to our wider culture, our shops, our pubs, our restaurants. So there's a fight here and I think people are willing to galvanise the community to come up for it.
7: Laois Fianna Fáil TD Sean Fleming says although the college and lands are being given to SETU and there's no amalgamation, they can't just do what they like with it.
9: It is, but at least they can flog off the site or 10 acres if they want money to build a laboratory out to Kilkenny Road, which is good, and you know, purposes like that, because it would be a temptation. And sorry, that also applied to the diocese. They can't sell off any of this land either themselves before this deal is completed, and SETU, who who come in at the minister's insistence won't be able to sell it off either for their own development purposes out in the Kilkenny Road.
7: An appeal has been launched in Ferrybank following the removal of a life-saving community defibrillator. The AED unit was taken from its external cabinet outside Colin Malloy Butchers and the Ferrybank Post Office sometime overnight. Local community first responders are stressing that this equipment is vital for medical emergencies and they're urging whoever took it to return it immediately. If the unit was removed in error or if you have any information on where it is, you're being asked to bring it back to the Butchers as soon as possible so it can be put back into service. A number of anti-racism demonstrations are taking place in Northern Ireland later, with hundreds of people expected to gather. They're in response to violent disorder during the week, which saw some families forced to flee their homes as houses, cars and businesses were set on fire. The riots were triggered by a serious knife attack in Belfast. A Sudanese man has appeared in court in relation to the incident. Writer and journalist Gemma McSherry says social media is a big factor in the disorder.
10: We are now seeing people from across the sectarian divide coming out on the streets and taking part in this, and a lot of that is to do with social media. People are being taught how to be better at being violent. They are being taught through social media how to organise these gangs and how to go out and make sure that they aren't being caught in what they're doing. And that is very, very scary. And that is an escalation of the type of violence that we've been seeing for years.
7: Fianna Fáil's Andrew McGuinness is back for a historic fourth term as Mayor of Kilkenny City. He secured a change of office at the Municipal District AGM after being proposed by Councillor Joe Malone and seconded by Councillor David Fitzgerald. Gael's John Coonan steps down from the top job to take over as Deputy Mayor. Mayor McGuinness says it's a job he really enjoys.
11: I'm sure everybody knows I love the role of, as Mayor. I do my best in the position and I plan to do my absolute best over the next 12 months and open up the role of Mayor of Kilkenny to the public, to the people, and get out there into the local communities and do whatever I can to promote and help Kilkenny as best I can.
7: Anti-social behaviour and drug-related issues have emerged as top concerns for people living across County Carlow. A recent survey by the local community safety partnership received 350 responses from the public. Rural isolation, public safety and youth facilities were also highly ranked as areas needing urgent attention. The partnership is now analysing the data from the public consultations to shape a new targeted safety strategy. It's 5 minutes past one. 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
7: The top stories this hour in Camogie. Carlow's All-Ireland Intermediate Championship journey continues this afternoon as they host Meath at Nawatch Cullen Park. The sides throw in at 3:30. Make sure to keep it here on KCLR for full updates on the afternoon's action. In soccer, the United States opened their World Cup campaign with an impressive 4-1 victory over Paraguay in front of a home crowd. Former England youth international Phelan Balogun

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1: Dry today with a mix of cloud and sunny spells, hazy at times, temperatures ranging from 17 to 20 degrees. Tonight will be dry with some clear spells with temperatures between 8 and 11 degrees. Right now it's 17 degrees in Carlow, 17 in Kilkenny and 17 in Ferrybank.
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1: KCLR has been informed of the following deaths: Timothy Tighe Walsh of Royal Oak, Bagnallstown, County Carlow, and formerly of Mount Ruth House, Paulstown, County Kilkenny, on Thursday peacefully at University Hospital Waterford, reposing at Summers Funeral Home, Bagnallstown, on Sunday from 3 to 7pm, pausing for vigil prayers at 6:30. Funeral arriving to the Church of the Assumption, Paulstown, on Monday morning for Requiem Mass at 11, followed by burial in Wells Cemetery, Royal Oak. Donations in lieu of flowers to St Clare's Hospitality Kitchen, Carlow, donation box in the funeral home and the church. And Liam Scott of Keatingstown, Freshford Road, Kilkenny, and formerly of Knockmanonless Downey, on the 11th of June, peacefully at the Hermitage Clinic, Dublin, after a short illness, reposing at his home on Sunday from 3 to 7pm with prayers at 5pm. Requiem Mass on Monday morning at 10:30 in St. Canice's Church, Kilkenny. Burial afterwards in Fookstown Cemetery. House private on Monday morning, please. Arieshte, Gorev Siad. 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

Son of Milky, that is Just the Way You Are. Originally released, would you believe, back in 2002. So great to see a comeback of that. I believe social media made it a big hit once again on TikTok. I'm not on it, thank God. Anyway, it is Saturday brunch today. We're live today from Tile and Style in Carlow, celebrating 25 years in business. 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Or if you follow them on social media, you'll get all the appropriate links there as well. And on our own, KCLR, Tara's with me today. I'm sure she'll put up the links a little bit later. It is Tile and Style where we are today, and we've got a €100 voucher to give away. And I give you the answer already. How long is Tile and Style been in business? Give us your answer, followed by name and details to 083-306-9696. And we'll be calling a winner a little bit later on. Meantime, let's continue with the music. This is Coldplay with Viva La Vida.

0: Best of Irish, as always, De Laurentiis. Forget the numbers right here on Saturday Brunch, coming up to 25 minutes after one. We are live today from Tile and Style in Great Cullen in Carlow, celebrating 25 years in business, of course. And keep those digits in your head, because we have a competition today. It's a €100 voucher we're giving away. How long has Tile and Style been in business? Give us your answer, followed by your name and details to 083-306-9696. A part of Tile and Style, it's not exactly 25 years since they added on the paint section, which is beside Tile and Style. Delighted to be joined by the man who knows everything all about paint. Declan, afternoon.
1: Good afternoon, folks. How are we all?
0: How are you keeping?
1: I'm good, thanks.
0: 25 years Tile and Style has been here. The paint shop came in a little bit later.
1: Yeah, I joined Tile and Style 5 years ago, and we added the paint section. We just felt the need for, you know, to open our horizons, and we added the paints. And so, like,
0: we've making a one-stop shop,
1: complete fit out now: carpets, paints, wallpapers, lights, whatever you need, we have it here.
0: What colours are on trend this season?
1: Green is very much in. Greys are kind of dwindling a little bit, kind of going back to the creams and the beiges and greens, warm, kind of neutral colours, okay. You know.
0: You were telling me about the makes of paints earlier on, which meant nothing to me, but you do a good brand, obviously.
1: We do. 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We do two brands. We do Tikkurila and we do Alchemist. Alchemist was added about 2 years ago. 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So look, it's nice to support local.
0: Absolutely.
1: We were the first to jump on board and take in the brand, and it's flying.
0: Very good.
1: And the good thing about the Alchemists is you'd normally have to be going away with your little paint testers and painting little test spots in your walls. With the Alchemists, we have the sticky vinyls. So it's the exact paint color, and you can move it around the house or move it around the room, okay, to the different lights. So there's no more messy paint cans or paint brushes.
0: Exactly.
1: And then you have the painter trying to fix up all this uneven paints that you're after putting all over the place.
0: You're telling me off air there, you do paints for everything.
1: Yeah, look, it's exterior time now, and we can paint your whole exterior. We've painted for tarmacs, we've painted for cobbles, we've painted for roof tiles. We have three really superior paints for the exterior of your house. People say, oh, it's a little bit expensive, and it's more expensive than the other brands. But like, the major expense is your time and effort to put this product onto your wall. And so any of our exterior paints, you're looking at getting at least 12 years out of it.
0: That was my next question. Yeah. Actually, how long do you get out? 12 years?
1: Yes.
0: Okay.
1: All down to the prep. Yeah. Do you know what I mean? You don't go home and
0: slap
1: the paint on the wall. Like, your walls need to be washed. They need to be filled. Any loose paint needs to be removed. We have three tiers. We have our Finguard Silicone Protect, which has silicone built into the paint, which kind of expands with your house. So as your house moves, your paint is moving. So you're not going to be getting any of this cracking and flaking and stuff.
0: Is that sort of rubber based then? Is it?
1: It would be. Yeah. Now, but it's still a flat mat.
0: Okay.
1: Our top tier in the Tikkurila would be Valti Opaque. Tikkurila is Scandinavian paint, and they all live in log cabins.
0: Okay.
1: So we've a lot of log cabins all popping up around the country, particularly lately.
0: And that's for another show.
1: With the cost of blah de blah. But, so our Valti Opaque is for your log cabin. It's a semi-gloss finish, highly washable, highly dirt repellent, but it can also go on masonry. So you can take your power wash out to it in 4 years' time and give it a wash, and it'll look as good as the day you put it on.
0: You said to me earlier on that you have paint for tarmac.
1: Yeah.
0: Really?
1: So, yeah. So look, at tarmac is a fantastic product, but over time it begins to go very grey and dull and dirty looking.
0: Fades,
1: begins to ravel. So yes, we have paint that'll revive your driveway. Two coats, roll it on. It'll help bind the driveway and it'll also make it good and black again. Like brand new.
0: Paying for literally everything.
1: Paying for everything. But the big thing is the advice.
0: Yeah.
1: Do you know what I mean? You're not going in and you're not picking up something and not getting the advice on how to use it, what's the correct product, and what's the correct preparation, what's the correct primer. And at the moment, even with the Alchemist, just to let people see the importance of using a primer. Mm. Like, you can't just go home and stick a top coat onto something without the preparation. So with the Alchemist at the moment, if it's wood or metal you're buying, top coat, we'll give you the free primer.
0: And that's exactly why you're here. You're to give the advice when people come in.
1: Exactly, yeah.
0: And you have your own mixing, obviously.
1: Yeah, so look, we tint. We tint everything.
0: Okay.
1: And if we don't have a colour in a particular brand, we'll do our very best to match it to whatever colour you want.
0: Okay, cool. The 100 euro voucher that we're giving away today, are we allowed to use that in the paint store as well?
1: 100%, yeah.
0: You'll be glad
1: I'd be glad to take it, yeah.
0: Declan, legend, thanks for that.
1: Thanks very much.
0: And if you're looking for anything paint-wise, make sure and come in and look for Declan. Are you happy now that's done?
1: Thank God.
0: There you go. That's Declan from the paint department right here in Tile and Style today. And that's where we're live from, celebrating 25 years in business. And also got to remind you about the great bathroom giveaway, up to 15,000 bathroom makeover. And that's with thanks to Tile and Style. It's to do with Carlo Rugby Club. And if you want to get tickets for that, head along to carlorugby.myshopify.com, or if you head to any of the social media outlets, I'm sure you'll get all the appropriate links there that you need to enter. 20 euro for one entry and 3 for 50. How bad? So get on there and support them as much as you can. Reminder of our 100 euro voucher that we're giving away. How long is Tile and Style in business? Very simple. I gave the answer enough times already today. So give us your answer, followed by your name and details. You can text it in right now to 083 306 9696. And we'll be calling a winner in about 20 minutes' time or so. Meantime, let's continue with the tunes. We're going back to the mid-90s. Oh, what a great classic. Coolio, This is Gangster's Paradise.

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0: Massive hit this year so far. Tame Impala with Dracula on Saturday brunch. Live today from Thailand Style. And Greg Cullen and Carlo here celebrating 25 years in business. And also to launch, with thanks to Carlo Rugby as well, the Great Bathroom Giveaway. 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And that's to do with Carlo Rugby, as I said earlier on. 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A voice known to many has just walked in the door. His name is Brendan Hennessy. How are you, Brendan?
1: I walked in because I was asked to walk in. I just
0: You always say that. You just turn up.
1: I don't.
0: You're here for the free goodies.
1: I'm here to try and win the bathroom.
0: Did you recently do a makeover?
1: No, not a big makeover, small, but I did a big one 2 or 3 years ago, yeah.
0: Okay, you're good friends with the lads here in Thailand Style.
1: Yeah, I dealt with Kieran, but he still robbed me. But anyway, very good. A great friends of Bernard. Just want to wish himself and Vicky all the very best and all the staff. They're fantastic and they provide a great service to everybody. And they're great people in the community as well, outside of the business. Great man and woman in the community as well. They're very helpful to all.
0: He gets behind everything, whether it's GAA or rugby. You know, I see his name popping up everywhere, sponsoring stuff. And so,
1: yeah, he's a big man in Club Carlo as well, which is the new fundraising committee for the GAA in Carlo. And he's done wonderful work with the team in the last few years as well. So, you know, Bernard's a people's person and he supports everything. And, you know, he built this business from the ground, and it's a credit to him that he's 25 years, as we say, on and off the field. And he does a little bit of analysis with ourselves on the matches. He absolutely loves it, but he loves everything sporting.
0: Passionate man.
1: Yeah, he's passionate. You know, they're into all sports. I know his daughter Molly is very good at gymnastics, and the lads play the Gaelic football, the usual. But
0: Speaking of sport, you might be able to answer this. I'm just looking at the crest of Carlo Rugby. It says County Carlo Football Club, 1873.
1: Yeah.
0: Where does the word football come into it?
1: The word football comes into Carlo Rugby Club as County Carlo Football Club because Carlo Rugby Club was formed before the IRFU, as was Lansdowne in Dublin. So they're the only two clubs that have the distinction to be called football clubs in relation to rugby. And when the IRFU came in, it was the Irish Rugby Football Union. So
0: it's
1: a privilege. Yeah, it's an honour as such to get a bit of stick off the lads in Tullow, because we over here then say County Tullow. But it is a kind of an honour, and it's a thing that goes back. A lot of people don't know that, and they get a bit of stick over it. But it's an honour. My great grandfather played for Carlo back in the early 1900s, and County Carlo Football Club, because it was formed in 1873, and I think Lansdowne is either a year before it or a year behind it.
0: Okay,
1: the IRFU was formed. I don't know the exact year of the IRFU, but it was a few years behind anyway.
0: Speaking of rugby, we haven't much sport to talk about these days. Obviously, the ladies and football are flying it at the moment.
1: Yeah, the ladies today, Kilkenny are playing, Carlo are playing Meath and the Camogie today. Kilkenny football, lady footballers in the LGF are playing Offaly this weekend in UPMC Nolan Park, which is brilliant for them. And the Carlo ladies football team are playing Sligo tomorrow in a huge game at SETU. It's on KCLR. And it's Manana Heron, as Mary Robinson would say, this weekend. That's all the girls. Everything else is more or less gone because
0: we're in Crow Park last week. Carlo fell a bit short.
1: Yeah, 50 shots on goal, 23 wides. You can't win a match doing that, and they know that themselves. But in fairness to Laois, they were great in the end to finish with some lovely scores, and they go to the Leinster Championship now. And full credit to them. They were there. Like, unfortunately for Laois, they lost the two previous matches, so it was good that from a Laois point of view that they got back up, because you know if they had lost that one, it could have been detrimental to hurling in Laois, because you know Eddie, you're on the border up there as well. Those lads work hard, as do the small group. Like, the small group in Laois and a very small group in Carlo. But they're great people, and they're great. And Carlo will bounce back. They have a few quality players, and there's still Pat has brought in a good few young fellas as well. He got 35, 36 of a panel. But Laois were excellent, and the finish very strong. So fair play to them.
0: Rugby next Friday. Leinster out again.
1: Yeah, Leinster and the Bulls. It's not going to be simple. There's a few injuries. It's in Croke Park, 7:30 Friday night.
0: Are you going to be there?
1: Well, I'll be there.
0: I'll put you on the spot.
1: I'll be there, yeah. I'll do a late night from Croke Park from the Hogan Stand as well. Hopefully we'll be there. We've covered a lot of the games during the year. And
0: which a lot of radio outlets don't cover.
1: No. KCLR are there from the very beginning with Heineken Cup at the time, Champions Cup. You know, we covered all the away finals, and we covered everything. And, you know, John Purcell, in fairness, the chief executive back in the early days, you know, we were the first local station in there, and we've a great relationship with Leinster Rugby. So to be confirmed during the week, but Leinster one way or the other play the Bulls on Friday night in Croke Park, and it's going to be an absolute belter. So repeat of last year's final. We covered that last year as well. It's not going to be simple. Leinster have a few injuries, but there will be a lot of local people involved, from the coaching staff, the players as well. There's a great Carlo Kilkenny connection there, so looking forward to it. It should be fantastic, and it's a It's a big night for the South African community in Ireland as well, because, you know, you have 9 or 10 of the Springboks team on that Bulls team, and you have nearly all the Irish team on the Leinster team. So in Croke Park as well, last match of the season, so it'll be a cracker. Before anyone asks, why isn't it in the Aviva? Metallica are playing in the Aviva.
2: Oh, really?
1: So the rugby
2: that was my next question.
1: The rugby lads have to go to Croke Park, so there we go. Okay. But for some of them, they probably played their first time ever in Croke Park. And as you know, the history there back in 2007 with England and Ireland, sure, was fantastic. And it's a great venue for rugby as well.
0: When can we hear you on air again? Are you doing the match tomorrow?
1: I'm on the Carlow Sligo tomorrow, and hopefully I'll be in Croker next Friday night. But Carlow
0: Sligo, you won't be doing late night then.
1: I might do it in Hogan's Stand. They bring it for me. Bring Tara as I do a few photographs as well. So we'll see what happens.
0: Go over to the Viva and do it live from Metallica.
1: Yeah, go to Metallica as well. We'll go there. But yeah, it was busy last week. The Joe Mack was on in Croker, and then Leinster actually played the semi-final in the Viva just after that.
0: Quick one on Katie Taylor. She popped in last week to us in KSLR. It was a fantastic occasion. Got to meet her personally, which was nice. What a lady.
1: Yeah, she's a lovely girl. I met her in work. She came into our job a few years ago, and we had a great day with her. And actually, one thing I do remember when she was in work with us, she walked through. We've three canteens and up in Intel, and you know, we start way down at Fab 10. And she walked through the whole building at office level. You walk through the canteens, it's the way the building is designed. And even no introduction, just was walking through with the people that were taking her around. She was after doing a talk at the auditorium. And it was just like the Mexican wave. The crowd just rose as she walked through everywhere. You know, she got a round of applause for about 5 minutes.
0: But she's that presence. She doesn't mean to have it.
1: She's like herself, Eddie. She's a people's person.
0: If you're
1: a people's person, you'll get on.
0: Yeah,
1: you know what I mean? There's too many people out there that, you know, don't want to do this, don't want to do that. If you're a people's person, you'll get on.
0: She was fantastic.
1: She's fantastic.
0: Yeah, she really was.
1: It's going to be, like, we're back to Croke Park again. This is going to be, I doubted whether she'd fill Croke Park, but sold out now.
0: Sold out. Record time, I believe. Eh?
1: Yeah, it's fantastic.
0: Oh, it's great. It's going to be a great occasion.
1: Well, she played international soccer, you see, as well, and she played
0: a bit of camogie.
1: And she played for Wicklow as well, so she knows she has it all as well.
0: She's one of those ladies that says she'd be very good at any sport.
1: Like Tara. Like Tara here in front of me. Tara's brilliant at the camogie as well. Katie is great. Wish her well.
0: An unbelievable occasion, 5th of September. Anyway, thanks for that, Brendan. Thanks for popping in.
1: Thanks for the 20 quid. Thank you very much.
0: Enjoy the sandwiches and the free coffee.
1: I just want to wish Bernard and Vicky and all the staff again, and the rugby as well, Carlow Rugby, because I think that's a fantastic...
0: It's brilliant.
1: It's fantastic, yeah. It's brilliant. It's a great prize for somebody. In the current climate, it'd be a fantastic prize for somebody, whether they're in a house quite a while or in a new house. It's fantastic.
0: Thanks a million, Brendan.
1: Thanks, Eddie.
0: We're live today from Tile and Style in Carlow. 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We're giving away a €100 voucher. How many years is Tile and Style in business? 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And Tara will be picking a winner in the next couple of minutes. We're going to take a quick ad break, and then we're back with Kings of Leon with You Somebody.
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0: Sauna Kings of Leon, that is You Somebody on Saturday Brunch. Just about wrapping up our lot for today. Many thanks for your company over the last couple of hours. We'll do it again next Saturday, where we will be back in studio. Thanks to everybody here in Tile and Style, and we're wishing them the very best of luck, celebrating 25 years in business. Here's to the next 25. Thanks to Bernard and all the crew, and Ciarán and Declan, and all the lads that joined us a little bit earlier on, as always, looking after us, which is great. Don't forget, you can win yourself the Great Bathroom Giveaway. It's worth €15,000. It's a bathroom makeover, and it's with thanks to Tile and Style, DP Tiling and Bathrooms Renovations, and also Netwatch as well, one of the three main sponsors. If you want to buy tickets for that, carlorugby.myshopify.com, and you can see all the links there, and I'm sure if you check out social media you will get them as well. €20 for one entry, €50 for three entries. So get online and you can get yourself a 15,000 makeover. How bad? We were giving away a €100 voucher today for Tile and Style. You can use it, of course, here in Tile and Style or in the paint shop next door, and Declan will look after you there. And our winner is Caroline Nolan in Carlo. So well done to you, Caroline. You won't have far to travel, we hope, and we will be in contact with you in the coming days. So well done to you. Once again, thanks to everybody in Tile and Style. They remain open here for the rest of the weekend, of course, and it's always great to pop in here in for a little walk around. And we've got plenty of refreshments here as well for the afternoon. That's our lot. Thanks to Tara on social media today. Thanks to Donna, who's back in studio. He will be on the way with you after 2 o'clock. He's back from his little break, and he'll be on KCLR Sport coming your way after 2 o'clock today. From myself, Eddie Hughes, enjoy the sunshine. Have a great weekend.
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7: It's 2 o'clock. Good afternoon. I'm Ellen Butler. Canadian Prime Minister Mark Carney has arrived in Ireland for a two-day visit. He's spending today in Dublin before heading to his ancestral home of County Mayo tomorrow. Our chief reporter Barry White has more.
8: Canadian Prime Minister Mark Carney is in Dublin today for a landmark visit aimed at strengthening ties between Ireland and Canada. He was welcomed by Taoiseach Micheál Martin at Dublin Airport this morning before travelling to government buildings for bilateral talks. The two leaders are expected to announce closer trade links at a joint press conference shortly. Mr Carney will also speak at Trinity College Dublin and attend an official dinner at Dublin Castle this evening. It's the first bilateral visit to Ireland by a Canadian Prime Minister in almost 10 years.
7: Meanwhile, a Canadian tech firm is making a major investment in Ireland. OpenText says it will create 400 new jobs in Cork and Galway by 2029. The company says the €105 million expansion demonstrates its ongoing commitment to growing its presence here. Executive Vice President Shannon Bell says being based here allows the company to support its wider EU business.
9: Ireland's been a great location for us in terms of technology, having access to skills, fantastic universities, and also a great location for us to support our EU business. It's been a natural partner for OpenText. We started our location here in 2010.
7: A large anti-racism rally is taking place in Belfast this afternoon after a week that's seen rioting in Northern Ireland and attacks targeting the homes and businesses of foreign nationals. Another rally is about to get underway at the Guildhall in Derry. Our reporter Rory McKee is at Belfast City Hall.
10: Thousands have gathered here for the Together Against Hate rally. People are displaying banners and placards in support of the migrant community, with the crowd spilling onto the top of Royal Avenue and Donegal Square North. There's also a much smaller group staging a counter-demonstration in front of the City Hall gates.
7: An 18-year-old man is the latest to be charged in relation to that disorder in the north this week. He's been charged with common law riot and attempted criminal damage on the Newton Ards Road in Belfast on Tuesday and is due in court today. So far, 23 arrests have been made in connection with this week's violence. Tehran and Washington are both talking up the prospect of peace, despite the US shooting down Iranian drones heading for the Strait of Hormuz. It's thought a series of proposals to end the war could be signed in the coming days. They're thought to include reopening the vital shipping channel and lifting US blockades on Iranian ports. Mark Weiss, Israel correspondent with the Irish Times, says there's cautious optimism.
11: I would probably say there's more optimism now than at any time in the past over the ongoing negotiations, but still, it must be stressed, still no deal and still no confirmation from the sides that final agreement has been agreed to on a text even.
7: There needs to be a clear public transport plan for concert goers. That's the call from a Fine Gael TD as the concert and festival season kicks off. Grace Boland says the transport system can't deal with an increase in demand, with reports of people being stranded following recent concerts at St Anne's Park in Dublin. The Dublin Fine Gael West TD says there needs to be more joined up thinking.
12: So somebody needs to take overall responsibility. Currently, we have a fragmented approach. Event organisers, local authorities, transport operators and the NTA. And the NTA exists to coordinate public transport. But what we have after gigs and events is actually undermining confidence in our public transport system.
7: Finally for now, Donald Trump's name has been removed from the Kennedy Center for the Performing Arts in Washington. The work began in the early hours of this morning after a court-enforced deadline was missed to have the current US president's name taken down. A judge had ruled only Congress has the power to rebrand the arts venue dedicated to the assassinated president. And that's your news update at 4 minutes past two. And in sport, a busy afternoon of championship action lies ahead for men's and ladies football in the All-Ireland Senior Football Championship. Donegal and Cork get the action underway from 3 o'clock in Ballybuffet, with a place in the quarterfinals on the line. In round 2B, Monaghan face Roscommon at 4:30, while defending champions Kerry travel to Kildare for a must-win clash at 5:30. Derry and Meath then meet at 7:00, with all three winners progressing to Monday's round 3 draw. While in the All-Ireland Ladies Football Senior Football Championship, holders Dublin, Galway and Kerry can all secure home quarter-final ties with victories today. Galway are just underway against Tyrone at Tuam Stadium. At 3:00, reigning champions Dublin host Donegal at Parnell Park, while Kerry also travel to Kildare as they look to continue their unbeaten run following another Munster title success. Today's action concludes with a crucial Munster derby at 7:30 this evening as Waterford host Cork in Dungarvan. The Rebels are under pressure after last weekend's defeat to Armagh and need a result to keep their championship hopes firmly on track. Over to soccer, Scotland captain Andy Robertson says it's vital they don't have any regrets at the World Cup. Steve Clarke's side take on Haiti in Boston overnight in their first game at the finals since 1998. Robertson says they can take lessons from recent tournaments.
13: The last Euros, I thought Switzerland, we were really good, probably could have went either way. You know, obviously you get a draw. The Euros before that, we drew England away, which, you know, you have to accept, but then you look at games where, you know, could you have done more?
7: That's underway from 2 a.m. Before that, Qatar face Switzerland at 8 p.m. and one of the favourites, Brazil, take on semi-finalists from 4 years ago, Morocco. That kicks off from 11 p.m. Irish time. And finally to cricket, Ireland's women have suffered defeat in their opening T20 World Cup match at Scotland at Old Trafford. Ireland bowled first, having won the toss, with Scotland setting a chase of 162 runs. In response, Ireland were taken all out for 121, with the Scots winning by 40 runs. And that's your news and sport at 6 minutes past two.
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16: Yes, and you're very welcome along to KCLR Sport this Saturday afternoon. A big thanks to Eddie and all at Tyland Style a little bit earlier on, celebrating 25 years in business, and to who won the voucher, congratulations. We will be in touch in due time with the details of how you will receive that. But it is KCLR Sport. It's done with you until...

0: quarterfinals, excuse me. It's Donegal against Cork at 3 o'clock. We'll hear from Jonathan Higgins with a preview of that game in a few moments' time. While at 4:30, it's Monaghan against Roscommon, Kildare hosting Kerry at 5:30, and it's Derry against Meath in the evening at 7 o'clock. Four games from the Challenge Cup. All of those are quarterfinals. Offaly against Wexford at 1, which has started as we speak, of course, an hour or so into that game. So we are well into the second half from that. And to give you a quick update from it, 47 minutes played, Offaly 1-13, Wexford 1-13 as well. So a draw game after 48 minutes. At 2 o'clock, or 5 minutes ago as well, Antrim kicked off against Wicklow, or threw in, I should say. It's Antrim 1 point, Wicklow 2 points. A point separating the two sides. And 5 minutes played. At 4 o'clock, Laois against Down. And at 5, it's Fermanagh against Sligo. Of course, a big game in the Camogie ongoing today from the Glendinplex Intermediate Championship. It's in Group 2, and it's Round 3, Carlow taking on Meath. We'll keep you very, very close and in touch with that game. But let's start the show off on the topic of soccer. We're joined now by Watford FC captain and Carlow man, Padraig Ammon. Padraig is running the Vale Wanderer Soccer Camp from the 13th to the 7th. Of July in Loughlin Bridge. Before we get to that, Padraig, how are you?
1: How are you doing? All good, all good. Obviously happy after last night's result and goals and stuff like that. So yeah, can't complain too much.
0: Absolutely brilliant, brilliant game yesterday evening, and especially from yourself. A 4-0 win, but three of those goals coming from yourself. How did it feel out there?
1: Yeah, it felt really good. It's always good when you score, let alone when you score a hat-trick. You know, but the important thing was that we won the game. It was a big game for us. We've obviously struggled this season, and Sligo are our closest rivals at the moment. And it was a case of either went to 11 points last night behind them or 5. And getting that win was really, really important. You know, as well as good as it was scoring a hat-trick, you'd swap the goal just to make sure you win the game. And winning with a clean sheet was probably the most pleasing thing about it as well.
0: Absolutely. A clean sheet, definitely one of the biggest things. But we'll talk about the team in just a second. Padraig, would you mind walking me through some of those goals? I watched them back myself. I didn't catch the game when it was live, but I did watch it back. And it looked as though from the highlights in which I was watching, you were just in the correct position at all times. And then the third goal, what a finish that was.
1: Yeah, it was just, look, I suppose when you've experience like I have, and we call it experience, not old age. when there's experience like that, you've been there long enough that the ball kind of falls to you more often than not, and it's about taking your chance. Then the first one, it actually came, and Dean McMenemy took a touch, but I didn't think he was going to, and I was ready to hit it first time, and then he took a touch and it killed the ball stone dead for me, which was really good, because then it didn't give the keeper time to set, so I could finish there. And the second one was, you know, ball was square to me. Probably should have shot first time. Didn't kind of fancy it too much. I thought the keeper was getting back a little bit, and then I took an extra touch, and then I took an extra touch, and I started getting nervous. Then all I could think was, please don't miss. And thankfully it went in. And then the last one is just instinct. The ball just breaks squared across, and see the keeper coming out, hit it early because he can't set himself. And when you've scored two and a ball breaks to you like that for potentially a hat-trick goal, you don't even think about it. You just hit it, and everything comes second nature then. And once it went in, we probably could have scored a couple more after, but I suppose getting the four goals was really, really pleasing for us as a team. And then just to make sure we saw the game out, we didn't concede on that side of it. And but yeah, no, everyone was really pleased afterwards. It was a good performance from us. It's probably been coming a little bit as well. But we put it all together last night, and now it's important that we build on the second half of the season.
0: Yeah, you're setting yourselves up brilliantly with that, 100%, Padraig. The team performance was unbelievable. Next, you have a tough game against Shamrock Rovers. How are you preparing for that?
1: Yeah, look, we were back in this morning, training and recovering, and then we'll get going throughout the week. We'll get information on, do our analysis on Rovers. Obviously, they're a very, very good team. You know, the champions 5 of the last 6 years, reigning champions, cup champions as well. So it's going to be a tough, tough game for us. But, you know, I suppose we have to take some heart, and we played them earlier on the season and at our place, and put in a really good performance there as well. You know, they're missing their captain, who's at the World Cup at the minute, Pico Lopez. But they'll have able people to come in and deputise for him. that period of time.

0: but they'll be hurting after losing last night. So we just have to make sure that we don't get on the wrong end of anger being thrown out with them, and we've got to build on our result, and hopefully we can get something from the game, and just as I said, build on last night's win and clean sheet, and going into the second half of the season, hopefully make it a lot more memorable for Waterford fans than what the previous half of the season or the first half of the season had been.
1: Absolutely. You mentioned the World Cup there and a member of Rovers heading away to it. Let's move away from the League of Ireland for a moment and let's have a look at the World Cup. Not much obviously has happened quite yet, as it's only after a beginning, but what have you made of it so far, and what are you expecting mostly from the rest of the competition?
0: I'm really excited about it, to be honest with you. You know, I suppose the issue, not the issue, but the group stages, I think everyone's going to be waiting for the knockout stages to happen, because the expanded World Cup is brilliant for emerging nations and stuff like that. And it's great to see, you know, Cape Verde there, and obviously Pico playing with Cape Verde. And I spoke to him like last week, and I just said to him, like, you know, the Almonds are going to be supporting Cape Verde in this World Cup, so Ireland are not there. So everyone's supporting himself and Joey and Angus away with Ghana as well from St. Pat's. But it's great that those nations like Cape Verde, Curacao, Uzbekistan, Jordan, they're all in their first World Cup. So it's great for that. But the byproduct of that is there's probably going to be a couple of mismatches in the early rounds. So the World Cup probably won't really start until the knockout stages, and even in the group stages, there's not as much jeopardy, because, you know, in eight of the groups of the 12, three teams are going to qualify, so you're only going to lose 16 teams from the first stage. So I am looking forward to it, though. I've watched a few of the games. I set up and watched the first half of the USA game last night, and they were actually really impressive. But once it went to 3-0, I thought, right, it's time to go to bed. It's nearly 3 o'clock in the morning. You know, I committed to staying up, and then at 5-2, I immediately regretted the decision. But I was like, yeah. I'd already committed to it, so I was like, I'm going to have to watch some bit of this game. But thankfully, it was a decent performance from USA. And you know, you probably want the host nations to do well in tournaments. You bring it makes the atmosphere of the whole place a lot better. And so, yeah, I'm looking forward to it. I'm really, really excited for the latter stages, more so than anything, but still not going to stop me watching nearly every game I can.
1: Absolutely, yeah. I'm sure that's been a thing throughout your life with the World Cup, watching as many games as possible. When did you start, or when's your first memory of watching a World Cup and actually, you know, getting into it and being really invested in the competition and how big it is?
0: The first game I remember watching in a World Cup was the Ray Houghton goal.
1: Wow, what a moment.
0: I remember watching him scoring, yeah, 94 in USA. And it's like there's probably a bit of symmetry about it. I was really, really hoping Ireland were going to get to the World Cup this year, because my little boy he's going to turn six soon, and it would have been the same age as I would have been. So I was hoping like we were going to have that little moment where, you know, we're setting up to watch Ireland play the same way as I set up and watched my mum and dad watching Ireland play in that game. And I remember going to watch the game against Mexico and Norway as well, and then the Holland game in the knockout stages. And because of the time difference, you were able to stay up to watch a couple of the other games, and I'm staying up to watch the World Cup final as well. And it's just those memories stay with you forever, and it's amazing. And even now, me and my little boy, we have the little wall chart at home, so when the games are on during the night, the first thing he does is he's got up every morning and said, best watch the highlights of last night's games on YouTube, and we'd watch them and we'd fill in the score chart and stuff like that. Yeah. It's great. It's going to be great memories for me and himself to make. A little girl is too young at the minute. She's just turned three, so she's a little bit too young for it, but she's still running around with different jerseys on and shouting the names of some players, learning from him. So I'm sure by the time the next World Cup comes around, I'll be doing the exact same with her. But it's brilliant. And the World Cup is a special, special thing. It's you know, it's the one tournament I think that everyone always looks forward to. You know, as much as it would be great for Ireland to be in it, and we'd love that, it's been too long since we have, I still think we all get really excited when the World Cup comes around, just to watch the games. With the, obviously it's a little bit different this time because of the time difference, and some of the games during the night it's not as you know, easy to watch as what France 98 was, with every game falling perfectly, yeah. For ourselves. But but still great memories to have.
1: Absolutely. Is your young lad, is he as invested, would you say, as you were when you were his age?
0: Yes, I think so. In terms of sitting down to watch a full match, not fully that with the TV yet, but in terms of wanting to go outside and play football every day, yeah, everything. That's it's brilliant. All about learning players, trying to know about players. The one thing that's different probably than when I was growing up was he mentions older players and he said, but it's all, it obviously goes off what their rating cards are and all like this. They all talk in school and what the match attacks cards were. So he's only a 78 rate or he's only a 94 rate. Was he really that good? And I'm trying to go, no, Zidane was probably one of the best players I remember growing up. So I'm trying to educate him on that size. But I think it's working because we were in holidays a couple of weeks ago and he's come home with his Zinedine Zidane France 98 jersey. So that's his little prized possession at the minute. So he's learning with it, but he's just a CR7 Ronaldo man. He just loves him. He thinks he's the best player in the world and best player there's ever been. And he's not having any of the debate with him and Messi. It's just Ronaldo. That's it.
1: I was probably similar when I was younger as well. Yeah, no, but like that with, you know, getting an interest in into soccer and stuff. You're running the Vale Wanderers soccer camp from the 13th to the 17th of July in Lochinbridge. Tell us a little bit about it.
0: Yeah, so it's something that the club approached me last year about. They were running a fundraiser for the dressing rooms and the redevelopment of the Super Bowl down Lochinbridge, which is already in progress at the minute. Themselves and their breed, they're doing fantastic work. So we ran it last year and it was very, very successful. We had 2 weeks of it last year. It was one in July and one in August. I think the July camp had 110 or 112, and then the August one had 80 plus as well. So, you know, it was very, very successful and very enjoyable for everybody, myself included. Like sitting down, I was obviously drawing up the sessions, building them up for in the weeks leading up to it, and we were trying to get everything ready. And yeah, it was really, really exciting. Especially we had people coming from obviously Carlow, Kilkenny, Kildare. There was a couple from Waterford came up as well. You know, so it was great in that sense. And it was the first one we'd done, we didn't know how it was going to go, you know, we weren't sure, but the numbers were brilliant and the feedback has been really, really good as well. So obviously we're building on that from last year and we're going again this year and we'll see what way the so far there's been a great response to it, and we'll see how it goes and if we can fit maybe a second one in if the numbers allowed to do another one, or if the demand is there for it. But it's great to do something like this back. I remember doing these camps when I was younger. Funny enough, but I done one in with New Oak when I was about maybe 7 or 8, and Pat Scully came down with Damien Richardson. They were Shelburne and manager and captain at the time, or Sam McGrover's manager and captain at the time, and I ended up playing under Pat Scully. Making my debut for Shamrock Rovers, he was the manager. So,
1: wow.
0: Funny how these things happen, and you never know. Maybe there's one or two players that are coming through this camp that might end up making their debuts if I ever go into management and working under me. So, it's the little things like that is good. But as I said, the camp is just all about enjoyment for the players, learning, being outgoing, and challenging them as well. But mostly having fun, just having as much fun as they can have, because the end of the day, between the ages of 6 and 14, all you want to do is play football. Everyone just wants to play games. Everyone wants to kick a football around when they're doing it. And it's great fun for them to be involved in. And it's brilliant for me to see the development from throughout the weeks. And even as going back this year, I've gone to the lads. I would have got to know a lot of them last year during the camp. And then when I go back to GAA training, hurling and football with the clubs, and when my little boy's going to getting to see the development of them all and how they're getting a little bit taller or again the year on and stronger. So I'm looking forward to seeing how much they've all developed in the year.
1: Absolutely. You were saying there, just one final thing, Padraig, you were saying how much fun it is for the young lads. It's amazing that all of these camps, and especially this one, of course, that you're running, is just focused on fun, and there's nothing too serious about it, because obviously, you know, as you said, when you're that age, it's all about enjoying the football, and that's what you provide. That's the environment you provide to allow that.
0: Not completely. Look, it's, you don't want to send them off on a camp and then think they've been bored with tactics or anything like that. It's not that. Like, you know, it's just, it's all about like the players getting out, getting fresh air, enjoying things, enjoying and wanting to come back the next day. And again, when it's finished, wanting to come back to, for maybe the second camp or to next year's camp, you know. And the reason we put it out a while ago to see if the demand was going to be there again for this year to see how it was, and there was a huge demand for it, and that's why we're doing it. So obviously it worked really well. And yeah, it's all about fun. It's all about the kids enjoying themselves, because that's what it's about at the end of the day, regardless of anything else. Look, out of the 100 plus kids that were there the first week last year, a couple might go on to have football careers, but as long as, you know, the vast majority are still playing football or soccer or any sport at whatever age, and are still active in years and years to come, that's the most important thing for them all. It's not about developing elite footballers or anything like that. It's just about keeping people enjoying their sports and giving them an outlet to try different things. And it's even open to anyone who's, if you've never played football in your life before or soccer in your life before, it's open to that, because as I said, it's all about enjoyment, and it's caters for all abilities. You know, we can flip sessions as it's happening to cater for some of the stronger players, or moving them up and down age groups. But as I said to you, the most important thing is, as long as those kids are having fun, that's what we'll be happy with.
1: Absolutely. Okay, Padraig Gammon, thank you very much. Captain of Waterford FC and Carloman, thanks for joining us this afternoon.
0: Thanks very much, Donal.
1: Padraig Gammon, as I said there, Waterford FC captain from Carlow. And as you just heard at the end there, he's running the Vale Wanderers soccer camp from the 13th to the 17th of July next month in Loughlin Bridge. We're also talking about the World Cup there as well. As you heard, just to give you a quick bit of information, the World Cup updates on KCLR all of this summer, across all of our coverage here in KCLR, be it sport or something else, are with thanks to Market Cross Shopping Centre. Don't miss an open goal this Father's Day, of course, tomorrow. Score the perfect gift for Dad at Market Cross in the heart of Kilkenny. So if you don't have your Father's Day gift, God, if you forgot it's on, or if you just haven't got around to it, head out towards Market Cross, who is providing us with this sponsorship to give you all of the updates in regard to the World Cup in the US or in North America across this summer. And we do thank them for that. When we come back in a few moments, we'll be heading over towards Jonathan Higgins to look ahead to some of the senior football going on this afternoon. Of course, as we mentioned, lots of senior football going on this weekend and today, especially with the All-Ireland Senior Football Championship ongoing, as well as the Tailteann Cup quarter final. But what's going on in the All-Ireland Senior Football Championship at 3 o'clock is Donegal against Cork. As I mentioned, Jonathan Higgins will provide us with the preview of that game. But just to bring you a few updates from across those rounds in the Tailteann Cup, Offaly 121 leading Wexford 116. That's after 65 minutes played in that quarter final, and 23 minutes gone between Antrim and Wicklow. At the moment, it is Wicklow 17, Antrim 6 points. So 1 point separating them. Wicklow with the lead at the moment. Plenty more games to come from senior men's football. Of course, some to come from ladies Gaelic football as well. And we'll have some of the Camogie updates as well coming from Netwatch Cullen Park, as Carlo are taking on Meath this afternoon at 3:30. That's in the intermediate Camogie, so we'll keep you in touch with that one. Just to provide you with another update before we come back and head towards Jonathan Higgins, at the moment in the minor All-Ireland Championship semi-final, it is Cork 1-6, Tipperary 2-7 after 24 minutes. So Tip with the lead as we speak by 4 points. The second semi-final is on today at 5 o'clock, also in the minor. It's Galway against Limerick. Stay with us here on KCLR Sport, with you until 6 o'clock. And plenty to bring you in that time, as we just mentioned, along with lots and lots of great music. Stay with us.
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1: You're very welcome back to KCLR Sport. 28 minutes past 2. If you're joining us now on the show this Saturday afternoon, you might have missed our chat with Waterford FC captain Padraig Amond, as he spoke about his new soccer camp, or not new I should say, but his upcoming soccer camp for Vale Wanderers from the 13th to the 17th of July in Loughlin Bridge. But we also spoke about the World Cup, as well as his hat-trick from the League of Ireland yesterday between Waterford and Sligo in that game, and Padraig Amond scoring a hat-trick from that. If you didn't hear that chat, we might be able to bring it to you later. If not, maybe tomorrow, or you'll be able to find it on one of the KCLR podcast pages from wherever you do so get your podcast. For now, let's have a look in towards GAA. Jonathan Higgins is at this afternoon's All-Ireland Football Championship clash of Donegal and Cork. Let's look ahead to it.
7: It's the biggest weekend of the Football Championship so far, and it's a massive occasion at the newly developed pitch at Ballyboffey. The biggest crowd in 20 years is anticipated here for the round 2A clash of Donegal and Cork. The off-field events took a lot of people's attention, but Donegal were magnificent in their victory over Kerry and look primed for a serious attack at Sam Maguire. They've named the same side again today. For Cork, well, they reacted well from the Munster final defeat with a fine victory over Meath. It was a victory that came at a cost, however, with the loss of key midfielder Colm McCallan. When the sides last met in the Championship, Cork were victors, but you have to feel that the advantage is with the hosts today. Throw in at Ballyboffey is at 3 p.m.
1: Jonathan Higgins, thank you very much for that. So yes, 3 p.m. We are a half an hour out from throw-in in that game, and there's three more to come from the same competition, that being the All-Ireland Senior Football Championship. As I mentioned, four quarterfinals going on from the Challenge Cup as well. Another update to bring you from that. It's now Offaly who have extended their lead over Wexford. A 5-point gap between them now. 70 minutes played, Offaly 122. Wexford 117. 27 minutes gone between Wicklow and Antrim. It is now Wicklow still with that 4-point lead, but both sides have scored since we last updated you. It's Antrim 6 points, Wicklow 17. Lots to come, as we mentioned on the show this afternoon, but if you do want to get in touch, feel free to do so on our WhatsApp or text line via 083 306 9696. That's 083 306 9696. We'd love to hear from you, whether it's sports related or not. Plenty of updates to come this afternoon, along with lots of pieces of analysis as well. For now, Bruce Springsteen and Dancing in the Dark.

0: Bruce Springsteen on KCLR Sport this Saturday afternoon. Done it with you until 6 o'clock this evening, just a half an hour into the show as we speak. So lots and lots to come to you if you're just after joining us. A few updates from the football, of course. We're still 25 minutes out from the first throw-in of the All-Ireland Championship. And that first one is at 3 o'clock, Donegal against Cork. But lots of Tailteann Cup action already going on at the moment. And it's full-time between Offaly and Wexford from Glensick O'Connor Park in Tullamore. Offaly with the win at home in that one. 5 points the gap between them. Offaly 122, Wexford 117. And as I said, a full-time score from that one. At 2 o'clock, Throw-in was Antrim and Wicklow. Wicklow, their lead has been split in half by Antrim since we last updated you, as Antrim got a goal. And it is Antrim 1-6, Wicklow 1-8. 33 minutes gone from that game. The next Tailteann Cup game to come is at 4 o'clock. We'll hear from Oisín Langan in less than a half an hour with the preview of that game, as he is in our neighbouring county in Laois Higher, O'More Park in Port Laois. For now, let's keep it going with the sport at the moment. Of course, today, I'm sure you have heard, but if not, the 45th Irish Life Dublin Marathon has been launched today, and we'll look into that in a few moments' time. As I mentioned, we'll look towards the Tailteann Cup game between Laois and Down with Oisín Langan, but we'll also continue to bring you updates from the games, the other games that are ongoing. And also, we will be bringing you lots and lots of updates from Netwatch Cullen Park as Carlo take on Meath in the Intermediate Camogie. All of that and lots more, included with tunes, coming your way in the next 3.5 hours or so. If you want to get in touch in that time, 0833069696 is the text and WhatsApp line. That's 0833069696. We'd love to hear from you. Next up, we'll hear from Jim Ockney, who is the head of the 45th Irish Life Dublin Marathon, which was launched today. Stay with us.
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5: Well, you can possibly hear a bit of activity in the background. That's because I'm at the launch of the Irish Life Dublin Marathon for 2026. Jim Ockney, race director. It's the 45th running of the Irish Life Dublin Marathon, and I think you've been involved right from the start. Carlo Mann, of course, and a lifelong running fan and a man who's dedicated yourself to the sport. You must be unbelievably proud with what the Irish Life Dublin Marathon has turned into.
6: Absolutely. Beyond our wildest dreams from when we started many, many years ago. You know, we had less than 3,000 in the event, and we've taken that now to 22,500, and this is the third year of it, with 22,500 in the current footprint that we have. And we said we'd review it after that, so let's hope, you know, we'll see what numbers we can get to over time. Again, Dublin City, with the streets that we have, there's limitations there or whatever, but there's so many people who are disappointed that didn't get a place, and you'd love to be able to accommodate them. But yes, we're immensely proud of how it has grown over the years, and again, with the help of Irish Life, you know, they've got feet on the street running the event, but also, as important as that, is the feet behind the barriers you know, getting people supporting the runners. It doesn't make the 26.2 any shorter, but it makes it feel that little bit better, all the support that's out there. So that has helped hugely as well to build the atmosphere in Dublin. And it's legendary now. People come in and say the crowds were great here, there and everywhere. So, yeah, it's become a great event for Dublin itself.
5: You mentioned there the support of the crowds, but also the support of everyone that you get to make a marathon happen, because you couldn't do it without them. And these are wonderful people, because a lot of them are doing it on a voluntary basis and are doing it for the love of them.
6: Absolutely. We'll have over 2,000 volunteers out on the day itself, and that's just the day, let alone a build-up, all the different meetings. And again, we're very, very lucky that the clubs, all the clubs that support us and bring people out to Stewart on junctions or hand out medals or goodie bags and so on and so forth. Without them, it just wouldn't be possible. As I keep saying to them, when you're doing the volunteer briefings, you know, the people down in Donore can have any mad idea they like, but it's they that actually carry it out. And without them, it just wouldn't be possible. So, yeah, we're totally indebted to them for their support right through the years. And there are a waiting list to try get to volunteer at the event now, which is absolutely marvellous.
5: One of the great things about the Irish Life Dublin Marathon is it is a Dublin Marathon. What do I mean by that? You pass genuine landmarks, you go through Phoenix Park, you get to go around here where we're standing at the moment, around Mount Street and around kind of, you know, the actual city centre itself. It is because there's a lot of events where you skirt around the place you are. That's not really the case here, is it?
6: No, the beauty of Dublin is the start and finish are a few hundred metres away from each other. They're in the city centre. Somebody can fly into Dublin and, you know, you're right beside the start and the finish, and then where you pick up your number out in the Simmons Court in the RDS. So it's really, really convenient for anybody that's outside of Dublin to be able to come in and take part. And again, the Irish elite and any runner loves it, because you're able to stay in your own bed the night before and come out, drive into Dublin and run the event, as opposed to, you know, having to book a hotel in London or Berlin or wherever else. So it has huge advantages for people, and I think one of the big appeals is the city centre start and finish to the event. You're right, as you say, in the heart of George and Dublin, and you get to see all of the sights as we travel around.
5: I remember speaking to you before, and you said when you were a young man playing Gaelic football in Carlow, someone pulled you aside and said you might be better off running, and that's how your love affair with running started.
6: Absolutely. I had two left feet and I was right footed at the time. So yes, the coach at the time suggested that I take up some other sport. I was that good at it, you know. So yeah, so that's where it started off, in the community games, and built from there. So joined the Business House Athletic Association then, when joined up or took the job in AIR. So built from there, and really have enjoyed the time. Organisation came on top of that then. And listen, you enjoy standing at the start. You get up on the podium where we sing the national anthem and look down at all the little the eyes looking back at you, and you feel proud that you have played some part in actually getting them there, and the journey that they've had, the impact on their lives, both health-wise, mentally and physically, to get them there. So that's a very proud moment, to see all of those eyes looking back at you.
5: And just before I let you go, you told me before, if you get to the start line of the marathon, you will get to the finish line. But how do you get to the start line? What's your advice to people who are probably kicking into serious training in or around now? Or, well, they've always done a bit, presumably, but they're focused for the Irish Life Dublin Marathon training.
6: The key to the marathon is the long run, time on your feet. You need to get used to that and build up gradually. Don't go from 10 mile to 20 mile 1 week after another. You know, they say the 10% rule, you know, increase it by 10% each week. And if you feel tired, don't be going out and say, just because the paper said you had to do 12 miles, 14 miles or whatever, there's no point in doing that. Take it back a bit. You'll recover and come back stronger. So listen to the body. But the real important one to get to get done is the long run and time on your feet, whether that be walking or jogging or running. And that's the crucial piece to getting around the marathon.
5: Jim Ockney, race director of the Irish Life Dublin Marathon, thank you very much for joining us.
6: Thank you very much.
0: Yes, and thanks Oisín as well for that. That from the 45th Irish Life Dublin Marathon, which was launched today. That 2026 event marks the start of the road to 50 for one of Europe's largest marathons, with nearly 23,000 participants expected next October. As we heard, Jim Ockney, the race director of that, speaking to our very own Oisín Langan. We'll be hearing from Oisín in a few moments as he's in Laois Shire O'More Park in Port Laois at the moment, awaiting the beginning of Laois against Down in the Tailteann Cup, which throws in at 4 o'clock. Let's look at the other scorelines from the Tailteann Cup games going on at the moment. As we mentioned a few moments ago, Offaly winning against Wexford, 122-117, the scoreline from that. Whereas it's half time between Antrim and Wicklow as we speak, where the scoreline is Antrim 1-7, Wicklow 9 points. So a 1 point lead at the moment for Antrim at the break. They'll be back out to take part in the second half in a few moments' time. As we mentioned, a few moments from now, we will be hearing from Oisín in regards to Laois against Down, but we'll also make sure to provide you lots and lots of updates from across the All Ireland Senior Football Championship into the next hour. For now, back into some of the music we heard from Bruce Springsteen a few moments ago. This next one from CeeLo Green is called Forget You on KCLR Sport.

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5: Welcome back to KCLR Sport. We're about 9 minutes out from 3 o'clock. At the end of the hour, we'll of course have news and sport, but for now, a few things to bring you. The second half about to get underway from the Talisman Cup quarter-final fixture between Antrim and Wicklow. Antrim in the lead there by just 1 point. It's Antrim 1-7, Wicklow 9 points. Earlier on, full-time between Offaly and Wexford, that one finished 122-117. The next game from the Talisman Cup, also a quarter-final, is in Laois Higher O'Moore Park. It's Laois hosting Down, and there for us is Oisín Langan, looking ahead to that game.
6: Donal, welcome along to Port Laois. I'm just heading into Laois Higher O'Moore Park for the Talisman Cup quarter-final. Down visiting Laois today. It is knockout football. These two more than familiar foes in this competition. They met in the final in 2024 when Down won, I think from memory it was a 2-point victory. The year before, Down absolutely obliterated Laois in Croke Park in the semi-final. And Laois, to be fair, did bounce back from that the very next year. They've also met, by the way, this year in Division 3. Laois going up to Newry and winning, but Down had already been promoted before that game. There's two great Cullen lads in the starting lineup named for Laois. Trevor Collins, who's a really tight man marker at the back, and Brian Byrne, well, he'll roam wherever he's needed. And as someone said to me about Brian Byrne today, a real Laois stalwart told me of Brian Byrne today, that if he goes for a 70-30 against the odds, as in he's 30, his opponent is 70, he'll probably still win it, which will tell you the effect Brian Byrne of Great Cullen has on this team. It is Laois against Down in the Talisman Cup quarter-final in Laois Higher O'Moore Park. If you want to watch it, it's live on GAA+. Donna, from the neighbour's house in Laois, it's back to you in studio.
5: Yes, our neighbours, our very own neighbours in Laois, as they take on Down this afternoon. Oisín Langan, thank you very much for that. I'm sure we'll hear from you throughout the afternoon, and if not, we'll hear from you tomorrow, of course, on KCLR Sport, once again between 2 and 6. Just to let you know, coming towards you from KCLR tomorrow live, we do have one live game. Now, we don't have one, excuse me, this afternoon, because we're waiting for tomorrow's fixture on KCLR Plus at 2 o'clock from the TG Carr LGFA All-Ireland Junior Championship. Carlo take on Sligo. As I said, 2 o'clock for that one. Brendan Hennessy alongside Maria Kinsella to bring you it. And of course, we'll bring it to you live and uninterrupted with thanks to Dan Morrissey and co. from 2 o'clock on KCLR Plus, from where you can get, I should say, from the KCLR app, which is free, or the website if you prefer. So lots of ways to listen to that fixture. Bringing it to you tomorrow live with thanks to Dan Morrissey and co. from SETU in Carlow. Coming up, we do have national news and sport at the end of the hour, but after that, into the next hour from 3 o'clock, lots to bring you in terms of hurling and in terms of Kilkenny, of course, with Michael Walsh and Eddie Scally of the KCLR Hurling Podcast. We'll also hear from St. Pat's Athletic winner Keane Levy. Oisín Langan was speaking to him, as well as lots, lots more. For now, back into the music once again. If you're in the mood for a bit of Green Day, we have you here on KCLR Sport as of now. I'll speak to you at the other side of 3 o'clock. For now, a bit of Green Day. This is called Basket Case. And after that, we'll have national news and sport. Do you-

0: Green Day on KCLR Sport this Saturday afternoon. As we mentioned, coming up in a few moments' time, we do have national news and sport. But coming up in the next hour, just to remind you once again, lots and lots to bring you, including lots of games starting at 3 o'clock and into the next hour. The main focus of ours will be between Carlow and Meath from the Camogie, which trolls in at 3:30 in Netwatch Cullen Park. For now, let's head towards the newsroom.
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7: It's 3 o'clock. Good afternoon. I'm Ellen Butler. The Taoiseach has welcomed Canadian Prime Minister Mark Carney home as he begins a two-day visit to Ireland. Mr Carney will attend a number of engagements in Dublin today before travelling to Mayo tomorrow. His grandparents emigrated from the village of Ahagour near Westport to Quebec in 1925. Speaking at a joint press conference this afternoon, Micheál Martin said it was an honour to welcome the Canadian leader to Ireland.
8: It's a particular honour to welcome Prime Minister Carney to Ireland today. In fact, we are not just welcoming him to Ireland, we are welcoming him home. Prime Minister Carney, you are the grandson of immigrants who left Ireland a little over 100 years ago.
7: Large anti-racism rallies are taking place in Belfast and Derry this afternoon after a week that's seen rioting in Northern Ireland and attacks targeting the homes and businesses of foreign nationals. Our reporter Rory McKee is at Belfast City Hall.
9: Thousands have gathered here for the Together Against Hate rally. People are displaying banners and placards in support of the migrant community, with the crowd spilling onto the top of Royal Avenue and Donegal Square North. There's also a much smaller group staging a counter-demonstration in front of the City Hall gates.
7: Pakistan's Prime Minister says an agreement between the US and Iran is expected to be finalised in the next 24 hours. The Memorandum of Understanding would see the reopening of the Strait of Hormuz and the lifting of the US blockade on Iranian ports. Once the initial deal was done, negotiators would still have to hash out the specifics, including discussions on Iran's nuclear programme. Mark Weiss, Israel correspondent with the Irish Times, says the initial proposal also involves a two-month ceasefire.
10: What's at stake here is a memorandum of understanding to be signed between the sides, if you like, a framework agreement, during which a 60-day ceasefire will be observed. The Strait of Hormuz will be opened pretty quickly, as will the US lifting its sanctions on Iranian ports.
7: Vape spiking is on the rise. That's according to Safe Gigs Ireland, an initiative of the Cork Sexual Violence Centre, which is calling for spiking to be recognised as a standalone crime. A synthetic drug called Spice, LSD, MDMA and other sedatives are being used to spike vapes. CEO of the Sexual Violence Centre in Cork, Mary Crilly, warns not to share vapes.
11: I've seen young people kind of sharing vapes, and what I'm saying to them, don't do that. I mean, I think anything you can open and put any kind of substance in, they find ways, but don't share. Really don't share. Keep whatever you're drinking, whatever you're taking, keep it yourself, because there is always a danger. And there's a danger if your friends didn't do it, somebody else did it, but somebody kind of who you know. So it's about keeping safe and keeping aware.
7: There's a call for a clear public transport plan for concertgoers this summer. It follows reports of people being stranded after recent concerts at St Anne's Park in Dublin. Fine Gael's Grace Boland says the National Transport Authority needs to ensure Irish Rail, Dublin Bus and Lewis work together to provide additional services. The Dublin Fingal West TD says current transport services aren't enough to accommodate fans during large events.
12: So we have fantastic concerts and gigs happening right across Dublin this summer, but we need to see public transport plan. We know the dates, we know the venues, we know the ticket sales. We're encouraging people to use public transport to get to these gigs. But what we don't have is a joined up public transport plan for getting people home safely. And when people come out of concerts, they're faced with long queues, overcrowding, limited services and often ghost buses.
7: Finally for now, Anthropic has shut down access to its new AI model, Claude Fable 5, after intervention from US national security authorities. The American company says there were concerns over a potential technique for bypassing the system's built-in protections. In a statement, the company says it was ordered to suspend foreign nationals from using it, a program the company itself described as too powerful. That's your news update at 3:04.
13: And in sport, the All-Ireland Senior Football Round 2A match between Donegal and Cork is just getting underway at Ballybuffet. Cork are without the injured David Buckley and the suspended Colm O'Callaghan. The winners will progress directly into the quarter-finals, and there are three knockout games in 2B later. Roscommon go to Clonus to face Roscommon. Defending champions Kerry are away to Kildare, and Derry take on Meath. Offaly are the first team into the semi-finals of the Tailteann Cup. A second-half goal from Jack Bryant have them overcome Wexford by 122-117 in Tullamore. Antrim lead Wicklow by 17-9 points early in the second half. Laois will host Down in an hour's time. That's before the last day clash between Fermanagh and Sligo. Last year's beaten semi-finalist Galway are 1-8-2-2 up against Tyrone in the All-Ireland Ladies Football Championship. A win for Galway in that one would see them advance to the quarter-finals. Scotland boss Steve Clarke hopes that they've learned from their experience at other tournaments before this World Cup. They face Haiti in Boston overnight in what's their first appearance in the finals for 28 years. Clarke says they can't come away with any regrets.
14: I think the players have spoken about that themselves. Obviously we know the last two tournaments haven't gone the way that we wanted the tournament to go. We have another chance, and that's credit to the players that they keep qualifying for these major tournaments. It's great to be here, but we also want to do something special.
13: Elsewhere, Qatar face off against Switzerland in Group B tonight, and Brazil will take on Morocco in their opener in Group C. Shane Lowry goes into this evening's third round at golf's Canadian Open from 6 under par. He's 4 strokes behind the leader, Ben James, in Toronto. Ireland have suffered a 40-run defeat to Scotland in their Women's T20 Cricket World Cup opener. The Scots set a total of 162 at Old Trafford and then bowled out Ireland with 5 balls to spare. The Republic of Ireland have advanced to the third round of the World Cup of Darts. Mickey Mansell and Willie O'Connor have won by 8-2 against Poland in their second round encounter in Germany. And Kelly Harrington has secured a gold medal at the Four Nations Boxing Tournament in Scotland. The 2-time Olympic champion defeated her English opponent in the 60kg final. And that's your news and sport. I'm Will O'Callaghan. It's now 3:06.
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0: Welcome back to KCLR Sport. We're into the second hour of the show now as we speak, but if you're just joining us, still lots to come, still another 3 hours of sport to go this Saturday. Going on at the moment from the All-Ireland Senior Football Championship from round two, or into a, I should say, 5 minutes gone. It's Donegal level with Cork, or I should say, just as I say that, Donegal have gone ahead 2-1 is the score at the moment. Elsewhere in the Tailteann Cup, 43 minutes gone between Antrim and Wicklow, where the second half started a few moments ago. And since we last updated you, Antrim have gotten two goals. That makes the score 3-9 to 9 points after 43 minutes. We told you earlier as well, at full time between Offaly and Wexford, 122 to 117 the score in that one. Of course, something to come up in Camogie in just a few moments' time, 25 minutes to be specific from that. It's in the intermediate grade, and it's Carlo hosting Meath from Netwatch Cullen Park. We'll have lots of updates to bring you from that.

0: as well, and they were saying the new Kilkenny manager, whoever that person is, needs to be given time. And they were basically, the point that they were making here was that the problem in Kilkenny is it's the end. We're all looking at the All-Ireland has to be won next September. We need to win the All-Ireland, so whoever the manager has to deliver that. But when the truth of the matter is, there needs to be a complete rebuild here, and it's back down to your under-12s, 14s, 16s, minors, into the national schools. There needs to be a re-look at the whole thing, and whoever's at the end of the conveyor belt can't be held responsible for what's coming at the start. And I think the new manager has to be given time.
1: Well, that's the other thing I said last week. Like the senior manager, and I think it was on an article in the paper as well at the weekend. The senior manager is gone now, but if people at the top in Kenny Hurling think that's it now, we're sorted, that's not the issue. As a matter of fact, that man gave unbelievable. And I know he's been acknowledged by that for the county board as well. But they have to, it's a root and branch discussion has to take place here. We've said this 2 weeks ago, and you're 100% right in what you're saying. This has to start from the bottom up. And my point earlier about manically trying to win all Ireland's, now the new manager, at least whoever he is, will get, I definitely think he will get. Everybody now is saying he needs time and needs time to rebuild. And I agree with that. So he will get that bit of time. So there will be that little bit less pressure as much as can be in a county like Kilkenny.
0: Will he have that less pressure if you look at next year's team and you see like what Galway have done this year, a load of young players starting to break through into the senior panel?
1: I don't.
0: See, it's an easy for me to
1: happen.
0: Say.
1: That it has does, to but happen. But hold on. I was looking at the match Saturday night and I'm looking at Aaron Nyland and Jason Rabbit. And
0: they're exceptional players.
1: And I'm not been disrespectful to any player because I've savage time for all players. I don't see us on what I've seen this year having anyone like the two of them
0: that are coming through.
1: If that's a fair
0: point.
1: Well,
0: no, it is, because I think they're generational type talents, you know, that they come around. But in fairness, it's not just them.
1: It's Dara Neary. He's just barely out of under 20s. Rory Burke, who's unfortunately now probably going to be.
0: But we have to give them chances, though.
1: But that's the point. And I suppose, you know, if you're being hypercritical, and look at the boys, looked at all these players and they did try to blood players and they did try to bring players through. But I think.
0: But is the pressure too much, though? This is the question.
1: The pressure is too much. This is what I'm saying. Hopefully, there'll be a little less pressure on now, because whoever comes in, and again, with great respect, they cannot go out with the same 14 players again, because there'll be mutiny if it falls again. They've got to try and unearth a number of players like Micheál O'Donoghue who did. Now, Galway didn't win any under 20. Remember, they didn't win anything.
0: No,
1: those players were on the last under 20 teams that didn't win. So, you know, he knew they were there. And whoever our next manager is, you know, there's times over the years I questioned him, particularly when he was with Dublin. But as I know now, it has nothing to do with him. Like he's done some job there the way he's on. No, he just waited. You know, he knew he had to give it a year to, you know, let the thing bleed out, and then he's after introducing all these new, like 10 changes in a year or something.
0: It's massive, but he did something similar with the year that won the All-Ireland. I did say that to you at the start of the year this year. The other thing that did come out, and I knew this would be the case anyway, but I didn't think it was necessarily needed to be said, that an interview process was about to begin and there'd be no further comment from the county board. The chairman said this and said the new appointment will be made and it'll be a Kilkenny appointment.
1: Yeah.
0: And I just thought, like, if there was ever a statement that wasn't needed,
1: no way.
0: like that's fair enough. I would have guessed the manager was going to be from Kilkenny. But then, by coming out with a sweeping statement like that, what happens if Paul Kinnearka turned around and said, you know what, I'd love to manage Kilkenny? We just rule that out straight away, then you just don't want to entertain that because he's not from Kilkenny. Mm. Is that not a bit?
1: Well, he wouldn't.
0: I know. I don't know.
1: Coach, like,
0: I know that, but like, what if he said, I want to cut my cloth?
1: Was available.
0: But this is what I'm saying, if I want to cut my cloth, but it's, I thought it was a strange one.
1: And you know what? Wouldn't it, for a, I'm not saying for him, but for, you know, and there's brilliant coaches out there, just be some, it'd be some gig. You know, imagine turning it around.
0: Oh.
1: You know, the person that does turn, and it will turn. Like,
0: of course it will.
1: Right. Like, we all know it's going to turn. It's definitely going to turn. There's no question about that.
0: Everybody would like to be a small cog in that wheel when it does happen.
1: In that wheel when it does happen.
0: Do you know, so it,
1: another statue below.
0: this is it.
1: Two of them.
0: But the question I would ask is, if I miss anyone that you think is being considered, and I'm going to be that direct with it.
1: Yes, of course.
0: So it is obvious. Henry Shefflin is obviously a front runner in this. Yeah. I would say Brian Dowling is another extreme front runner here.
1: Yeah.
0: Eddie Brennan, of course, he's there as a coach this year, former Leash manager. He's definitely going to be a front runner in this. Tom Mullally's name has been touted.
1: It has, and I would hope that this man gets a hearing as well. I think that, you know, he fully deserves that over the number of years he's been doing. I have serious, I've said

0: before again. I'm on record as saying that he's a serious talent, and you know, he certainly deserves.
1: Are they the four standout candidates?
0: I'd say they're the four. Yeah. Now Brian Hogan's name will come into play here as well. I'm sure he's
2: David Hurt. He possibly.
0: Yeah. Well, you know. I think David. I think any of those managers. I think he needs to be got back from Tipperary, and I think he could be possible. No.
2: Forming part of a backroom with somebody else, of course.
0: He's still there as a manager, so he might like to go for it. And he would deserve again, but I think he will be, or should be, in whoever gets it, backroom team as a coach. He's a great talent. And if he wanted to be a manager and he was the manager in the morning, I certainly wouldn't be disappointed either.
2: But the four names that I've put...
0: Yeah, I think that's it.
2: You think he'll be one of them?
0: Yeah, I do.
2: And again, because we're speculating here, and we're allowed to. This is a podcast, and the whole Kilkenny is speculating too.
0: It's a big topic now.
2: It's like
0: last week, everywhere I went, you stopped and asked about what's going on, and now it's changed to who's going to get the job. And it's just a natural discussion.
2: How soon? And I know lads say to me, "There's no rush on this." But
0: yeah, but I wouldn't say there's no rush on it, but there's a bit of a like
2: the championship starts in July, July.
0: Do you think we'd have someone by then?
2: I'd like to think so, yeah. I think there's no reason.
0: That's what I'd be hoping. Now,
2: what would delay you putting this in place?
0: Well, seemingly it's going out to the clubs. I think that the clubs have to nominate, and then you have to draw up...
2: shortlists for panels and then interviews.
0: Yeah, I think there'd be people specified to draw up a shortlist, and then presume that all the candidates, whoever they are, will be met, and then they'll have to be meeting. So that could take a bit of time now. But still, you'd imagine by the end of July they could have it done, you know?
2: Well, definitely, the one thing that you don't want to happen is that any club championships be finished and no manager
0: in place. Oh, that won't happen. That won't. So, now, I would say, if it hasn't happened before, it will definitely happen by mid-championship.
2: Okay,
0: mid-league, I'd say.
2: Yeah, which would be more than enough time as well for management to go and see what's available. And plus... Yeah. As PJ Kenny had said, it's going to be a Kilkenny appointment. They'll be familiar with most of the players in Kilkenny as well. The lads we mentioned know all these players inside out.
0: Yeah. But I think the candidates you've got are the ones that you said there are probably the ones that are.
2: And are Kilkenny brave enough to turn around and say, just say for argument's sake, I'm not going to name who I think should be appointed. That wouldn't be right.
0: No.
2: But if they name manager X and say, right, we're giving you a 5-year term here. Mm. But manager X is then allowed to step back and say, listen, guys, as part of this, I want to actually look at the under 14 setup, 16 setup, minor setup, and actually start producing what we're going to call brand Kilkenny. This is where everything is going to work, that we're working on this. Is that what needs to happen?
0: I wouldn't say it necessarily needs to be the manager of the Kilkenny senior team that needs to do that. I think that should be a decision among the higher up people in Kilkenny hurling, that, you know, let's try and base our teams on, let's see ways of improving. The squads have been criticised, and I think we need to be careful about that, because as I said to you last week, I think Seamus Flanagan's interview is, all the top teams, no matter in sport, whether it be football, hurling, soccer, whatever it is, all have academies. Now, how they're structured and how they run, that may have to be looked into. And again, not demeaning the people that are working in there at the moment, they may have to be looked into getting that all sorted out. But I don't necessarily think that should be the Kilkenny senior manager's remit.
2: No, it's for me, I kind of, when I'm looking at it, there's another name actually I didn't think of putting into it, and I'm actually going to draw. Michael Fenley is another name I'm going to put in there. I know his management CV wouldn't probably be strong enough for Kilkenny job yet.
0: Yeah.
2: But if I was putting together a management team, I want Michael Fenley.
0: Well, he has a lot of experience in different areas.
2: Yeah, you know? I think he's a lot to offer. I don't know if it'll be the Kilkenny senior hurling job where Michael, I'm trying to, like, I know he had a stint with Offaly there and things like that, but I think he's an awful lot to offer, and everything I've met with him, he seems to be methodical in his preparations and all that.
0: But he's
2: another person that probably does deserve to be thought about there. Look, lots to be worked on. We'll have lots of fun, I'm sure, soon. They won't bring me and you in for the interviews. They might bring you in. They definitely won't bring me in, Michael. as part of the panel that's selected. But whoever is on that panel, the very best of luck to them. And hopefully everybody can be patient.
3: Yes, best of luck to everyone on that panel. Eddie Scally and Michael Walsh of the KCLR Hurling Podcast. 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So keep an eye out for that. Lots to come in a few moments' time, but at the moment that threw in at 3 o'clock, there's 16 minutes gone between Donegal and Cork. Donegal with the lead there by 2 points. It's 5 points to 3 as we speak. Lots going on elsewhere as well, including in the Tailteann Cup. Quarter final between Antrim and Wicklow ongoing at the moment. 54 minutes gone in that one, and it's Antrim 3-11, Wicklow 1-12. It was level for a period there, with Antrim seeming to pull away at the moment with 3 goals so far already in this fixture. Full-time earlier between Offaly and Wexford, also in the same competition from a quarter-final. Offaly are through to the semi with a 122-117 win over Wexford. Starting at 4 o'clock, it's Leash against Down, while also in the Tailteann Cup, it's Fermanagh against Sligo at 5 o'clock. We're about 12 minutes away from throw-in a Netwatch Cullen Park between Carlow and Meath from the Intermediate Camogie. We will be keeping you very close and in touch with that one. Of course, as I said, 3:30 throw-in time for that one. Lots of great music to come between now and the end of the show. But of course, if you're just after joining us at the start of the show, we spoke to Watford FC captain, Padraig Amond, who's also a Carlow man. If you did miss that, not to worry, we'll hopefully have it out for you on either the KCLR podcast platform, or we will have it on tomorrow's show either, or we'll see, or maybe both as well. But of course, we will be hearing some more from the soccer side of things in a few moments' time. We'll hear from Keane Levy, who's St. Pat's winger, and we'll also tell you a bit about the World Cup. There's qualifying going on at the moment in Formula One. We'll keep you in touch with that as it's going on in Catalonia this afternoon in Barcelona, with the main race tomorrow, the Grand Prix tomorrow afternoon, Sunday. But the qualifying started 20 minutes ago. We'll keep you updated with that as it goes on, finishing around 4 o'clock this afternoon, in and amongst all of the updates from the GAA. For now, a quick break. After that, we'll dive into a bit more soccer with, as I said, St. Pat's winger Keane Levy. Stay with us.
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3: Yes, you're welcome back to KCLR Sport. Dunna with you until 6 o'clock this evening. And just a few moments ago, we promised we'd look back into the soccer along with much, much more. We'll hear from Keane Levy in just a few seconds, but a few updates to bring you from across the country as well as across the world. We're approaching full time in the second Tailteann Cup clash this afternoon between Antrim and Wicklow. It's Antrim 3-12, Wicklow 1-13 at the moment, 5 points separating them. 58 minutes gone from that game. 8 minutes time, we will be looking at throw-in between Carlow and Meath in Netwatch Cullen Park. It's not live, unfortunately, this afternoon, but we will have lots and lots of updates to bring you from it. 21 minutes gone between Donegal and Cork. 7-3. Donegal lead at the moment, so 4 points separating them from the All-Ireland Senior Football Championship in 2A. That's the first of four games from that side of things in football this afternoon. Coming up at 4:30, it's Monaghan against Roscommon, while at 5:30, Kildare taking on Kerry. And finally at 7, it's Derry against Meath. We'll try and bring you as much updates as we possibly can from across all of those fixtures. Of course, the Formula 1 qualifying from Barcelona is ongoing at the moment. 22 minutes have elapsed since the beginning of that, and we'll give you a roundup once it does finish, awaiting the Grand Prix to start tomorrow, Sunday afternoon. For now, into soccer, as we mentioned. St. Pat's Athletic winger Keane Levy was recently capped for Ireland by manager Hamir Halgrimsson, excuse me. Levy came off the bench in a 1-1 draw with Canada for his debut at a senior international level. The international was on the score sheet for Ireland again last night as St. Pat's beat Drogheda United 2-0 in the League of Ireland Premier Division. After last night's game, excuse me, Levy spoke to our very own Oisín Langan. Let's take a listen.
7: KCLR. You're listening to Casey Lohr Sport, and as I speak to you, I'm standing on the pitch at Richmond Park with Ireland's latest, or maybe one of Ireland's latest, full internationals, Cian Levy of St Patrick's Athletic. How are you?
8: Yeah, great. After 2-0, well, can't complain.
7: Yeah, we'll talk about tonight's match first. You scored, you got the breakthrough. St Pat's won 2-0 against Drogheda here in Richmond Park. A good performance and a hard won 3 points.
8: Oh, definitely. Drogheda is a tough team, and the first goal is vital in these type of games, just to break it and make them come out from their low block. And thankfully, I was able to make the breakthrough probably half an hour in, so it made it a little bit easier, but still a tough task. And thankfully, Zach was able to add another one in the second half, so it's great.
7: And that made sure of it. Talk to me about the last couple of weeks, because you made your international debut for Ireland in Canada in that friendly. And I think to you, it was a bit of a surprise, firstly to get the call up and then to get the call to go on.
8: Yeah, absolutely. I didn't even know I was in the reckoning to be in the squad, because you were hearing reports of like a provisional squad and stuff, and I hadn't heard anything. And then obviously the squad's named, you're not thinking about it. And then about an hour before the Rovers game, Stephen pulls you over and tells you that you're going to Canada. It's a bit of a whirlwind, and you have to report tomorrow morning. So yeah, it was a bit of a crazy time, but a surreal moment to come on and make your debut. So it's class.
7: Okay, so it was your manager, Stephen Kenny, of course, the former Ireland manager, who told you?
8: Yeah, exactly. Yeah, he told me on the pitch. I think Jamie Moore just showed me a video or a picture yesterday of the exact moment that he's telling me. So yeah.
7: Wow.
8: Yeah.
7: And what was the first conversation you had with Heimer? Was it at the airport? Was it over in Canada? How did that go?
8: We reported to the Castleknock Hotel maybe 9 o'clock the next morning after the Rovers game, and the boys that were already in camp had a training session, so we just went and did a little bit of a cool down more so, and like while they were training, he came over and spoke to the three new boys into the camp of what he expected and stuff like that. So yeah, it was good.
7: And when you went into the camp, you'd earned it, like there's no doubt about that, but were you kind of giddy like a kid seeing Seamus Coleman and seeing, I don't know, was Liam Scales there at that stage, and Troy Parrott and all, you know, all the guys who you would know from, some of them you'd have played with and against, but some of them you'd kind of maybe only know from the telly.
8: Oh, absolutely. Like, I was a fan like the rest of us, jumping around the sitting room when Troy scored the hat-trick over in Hungary, and then obviously devastated in March when they were beaten on penalties. So then to be obviously going in, sharing a training pitch, sharing a dining room and stuff with them, it's a surreal moment, but one that I want more of.
7: And then on the training and all that, was it different, or was it just like being with Pats? Because you actually train in the same place as Ireland do, St Pat's.
8: Yeah, it's... That's where I feel at home, on the football pitch. So I think that was the not the easiest part of it, but the part of it that I felt more relaxed with, rather than going into talking to Seamus Coleman, talking to Nathan Collins and stuff like that. Yeah, it's a bit of a surreal moment, that bit. But when you're on the pitch, I think that was the easiest bit for me, because that's what I'm familiar with, just playing football.
7: And did you pick their brains just about football and life and everything, or what was it like?
8: I think towards the start of it I was a bit shy and didn't really say too much, just kind of kept to myself, but they were very engaging with you and wanted to know about you. And then obviously when they open up to you, then you can obviously start asking them questions as well. And on the pitches where I felt most comfortable, just asking them like little bits, and Seamus Coleman was very eager to give you little bits, get little pointers as well, so that was brilliant, something that I'll take into playing with Pats.
7: You mentioned there, you mentioned in an interview with Jamie for the St. Pat's social media channels that you were delighted to get the call. It was a little bit unexpected, but then you were very surprised to get the call onto the pitch against Canada.
8: Yeah, obviously, when you're a late call-up, you're just not, I wouldn't say just happy to be there, but like it's a privilege to get called into the squad, especially as a League of Ireland player. It hasn't happened too often recently. So then to have done enough to get the call on from the gaffer, and I heard it was John O'Shea that I heard saying my name around the 80th minute to come onto the pitch. It's just unbelievable to get your first cap, and nobody can ever take that away from you, but it's something that I want a lot more of.
7: When you scored tonight, I was on the commentary and I said, Ireland international Cian Levy.
8: It's a great ring to that.
7: Yeah, how does it feel to hear that? How does it feel to be that?
8: It's everything you wanted as a kid. Like when you're younger, you just want to wear that green jersey, and when you're under 15, 16, you just want to be playing in the Aviva. So it's a great, as you said, it's great to hear that, and great for my family, and because they've put a lot of work into this, so it's great for them. And was able to ring them straight after the game, and just to see the pride on their faces and seeing my mum and stuff like that was class.
7: So you've had a tough enough road to that cap, haven't you?
8: Yeah, absolutely. There's been a lot more downs than there has been ups in my football career, unfortunately. But thankfully, it's going in the right direction. I've had great people around me, because I've had so many injuries, rejections, being released, was way too small when I was a kid and stuff like that. So just to the people around me, I can't thank them enough just to keep believing and just keep going. And Dad always said, if you keep doing the right things and keep working hard, it'll just fall into place. And thankfully, it looks like it's going in the right direction now. But it's only 6 months that you've been playing well. You've just got one cap. I want loads more of it.
7: When you came off the bench, I think one of the first things you did was take the ball and go on one of your kind of trademark runs, trademark dribbles. How did that feel to do that in an Irish jersey?
8: I wasn't even thinking. It's just when you get onto the pitch, it's just play your own game and do what I know how to do. And what's got me there, I'm not going to change. Like, even in training and stuff like that, you can go in and be a bit sheepish, but no, that's not me. It's not the way I play. It's just go and express myself, and hopefully I can replicate what I do here in Pats and what I've done this season on an international stage.
7: And Canada drew 1-1 with Bosnia Herzegovina tonight in the World Cup. They got a late enough equaliser, yeah. So it tells everyone all they need to know about the standard of opposition that you played against. How do you kind of go about staying in the squad? Do you pester Heimir? Do you keep doing what you're doing? Like what's your own kind of plan and thoughts on that?
8: Obviously, it's like it was an international friendly and there was a lot of people missing from the squad, so I'm not delusional enough to think that that means you're going to be in the next squad because you played. But I've got 3 months now, it's the end of September, the next squad, just keep doing what I'm doing and hopefully that'll be enough to be in the reckoning, I suppose, to be in the next squad.
7: And finally, it says an awful lot about the League of Ireland and this club that you got your cap. Mason Melia, who's not long gone from here, got a cap. One of Ireland's, probably I would argue, Ireland's greatest ever World Cup player, Paul McGrath, played for St. Pat's. Adam Brennan got a cap along with you. He's of Shamrock Rovers. He actually scored tonight for Rovers. Dawson Devoy started the game. It says an awful lot about the League of Ireland. And as we mentioned, that kind of cluster of St. Pat's players as well. It says an awful lot about this club, doesn't it?
8: Yeah, absolutely. I think the league's in a very good place at the minute. And it's only going to keep getting better, I hope. So with the young talent coming through and the crowds, like you see the crowd here tonight, it's just hopefully, and the standard's just going to keep getting better, and hopefully we have more internationals.
7: And of course, League of Ireland football is on its way to Kilkenny. CK United will be hosting games and playing games in the third tier towards the end of the year, and it's already there with women's football. CK United have a team in that as well, and of course Padraig Amond is pulling up trees, and Seanie McGuire, we know what he's done, the Kilkenny man and Irish international like yourself. Ireland international Cian Levy, thanks for talking to us.
8: Thank you very much.
3: Yes, and thanks to Oisín as well for speaking to Cian Levy yesterday after his game with St. Patrick's Athletic. He is one of the newest players to make a cap for the Ireland squad under Heimir Hallgrímsson, and up and coming is all I can tell you for now. But of course, we will have a bit more focus towards him as he progresses through his career, no doubt about it. From Formula One at the moment, we are in the middle of qualifying from Catalonia in Barcelona, and after Q1, let's tell you who was eliminated. Esteban Ocon, Alex Albon of Williams, Sergio Perez of Cadillac, Valtteri Bottas, his teammate also of Cadillac, and then the two Aston Martins of Lance Stroll and Fernando Alonso also eliminated there. Q2 underway at the moment. We'll let you know who gets eliminated from that, of course, and as well, we'll let you know what the top 10 or so is looking like when we get to the end of this session, awaiting the Grand Prix tomorrow afternoon in Barcelona. Lots to come between now and 6 o'clock. That's when we're with you. We've been with you since 2 o'clock and starting right now. It's 32 minutes past 3 as we speak, and starting right now from Netwatch Cullen Park is the All-Ireland Intermediate Championship clash between Carlow and Meath, and it started at 3:30, and I will bring you updates as best we can during this fixture. Also ongoing at the moment from football across the country, from both the Talchin Cup and the Senior Football Championship. One game started at 3 o'clock in the Senior Football Championship between Donegal and Cork. 31 minutes gone in that game. It's Donegal 1-7, Cork 5 points. So a 5-point lead with 31 minutes played for Donegal at the moment. Elsewhere in the Talchin Cup, 68 minutes gone between Antrim and Wicklow. 3-14 to 2-14 is the score in that one. Antrim with a 3-point lead at the moment in that quarterfinal. Through to the quarterfinal already from that competition, the Talchin Cup, is Offaly after their win over Wexford. 122 to 117, the score in that one. The next two games, the next two quarterfinals from the Talchin Cup take place this afternoon and into the evening as well, with at 4 o'clock it's Laois against Down, while at 5 o'clock it's Fermanagh against Sligo. So all of the semi-finalists will be decided this afternoon from the Talchin Cup. Well, there's lots of action, as we mentioned, from the All-Ireland Senior Football Championship. That game between Donegal and Cork, where it's 1-7 to 5 points after 32 minutes, is the first of four, with three more to come into this afternoon and into this evening, with the last game throwing in at 7 o'clock. As we mentioned, lots of updates to come from the Camogie clash from Netwatch Cullen Park between Carlow and Meath, but lots of great music to come between now and 6 o'clock as well. A bit of One Direction sprinkled in, along with some Fleetwood Mac, some Avicii, and lots more. So do stick with us if you fancy hearing some of those tunes throughout the next few hours or so. For now, we'll look ahead towards Carlow against Meath in a few moments, straight after this break. Stay with us.
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3: 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No score so far, but when they do start coming in, we will be sure to let you know. That game taking place in Netwatch Cullen Park this afternoon. Not live, unfortunately, from KCLR this afternoon, but tomorrow we do have a live game regarding Carlow, as from the TG Cahir LGFA All-Ireland Junior Football Championship. Carlow hosts Sligo from SETU in Carlow. We'll bring it to you live on KCLR Plus from 2 o'clock with thanks to Dan Morrissey and co. So do keep an ear out for that. 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From there, you'll find three streams. You'll find Kilkenny and Carlow live on KCLR, which is what you're listening to right now, but you'll also find our KCLR Plus stream, and you can listen to it right from there. As I said, tomorrow, Carlow against Sligo from the All-Ireland Junior Ladies Football Championship in SETU Carlow. So from 2 o'clock and a little bit before that, we'll have live coverage with Brendan Hennessy there alongside Maria Kinsella, and I will bring it to you the whole way through. So if you fancy listening to it, as I said, keep an ear out. At the moment from the football, of course, we keep mentioning the scores, so let's keep doing so. We're really approaching full time from the Tailteann Cup between Antrim and Wicklow at the moment. 73 minutes played there, so we're gone into injury time, and it's still 2 points Antrim to the better at the moment. 3:15 to 2:16 is the score, but could Wicklow pull something out of the bag in the last few moments of this game? Of course, the winner of this progresses to the semi-final of the Tailteann Cup, so lots up for grabs in that one. 37 minutes gone between Donegal and Cork. 1-7 to 5 points is the score in that one. We'll keep an eye on that, along with all of the other football clashes going on this afternoon. Lots going on in the World Cup across the next few weeks and the coming month or two, but no live games during the day, unfortunately, in a lot of cases. But let's tell you what's going on this evening and tonight. At 8 o'clock, from Group B, we have Qatar hosting Switzerland. As I said, 8 o'clock from that one. While in Group C, it is Brazil hosting Morocco, or hosting, I should say. It's all being played in the US, but it's Brazil against Morocco. That's at 11 o'clock from Group C. Full time between the US and Paraguay, which was on early today. And it was the United States 4, Paraguay 1. So 4-1. The final score from that game. We will be bringing you lots and lots of coverage from across the World Cup throughout its duration, and it's all with thanks to Market Cross in Kilkenny. Those updates and all of the coverage we'll bring you.
13: World Cup score updates on KCLR with thanks to Market Cross Shopping Centre. Don't miss an open goal this Father's Day when you can score the perfect gift for Dad at Market Cross, the heart of Kilkenny.
3: Absolutely. If you haven't got your present yet, maybe for Father's Day, or if you just haven't gotten around to it, make sure and tip in to Market Cross, as you can find very easily that gift. And all of this coverage from the World Cup is brought to you with thanks to them. We'll hopefully be chatting to Oisin Langan later about both Laois against Down, which he is at in Port Laois from the Tailteann Cup, which takes place or throws in 20 minutes time. We'll talk to him about the World Cup a little bit later on in the show. So stick around for that if you do fancy listening to it. We are just about 9 minutes into the game from the All-Ireland Intermediate Camogie Championship clash between Carlow and Meath. As I said, sorry, 9 minutes gone, but it actually started a few minutes late. I do apologise. 4.5 minutes gone in that game in the first half. It's Carlow no score so far. Meath 2 points. So lots to go in this game. Meath with an early lead of 2 points to no score. We'll keep you very close and in touch with that one. For now, back into the music. If anyone fancies a little bit of One Direction, here we go. This one, quite old, obviously, as is expected for One Direction, but it's called History on KCLR Sport.
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0: One Direction on KCLR Sport. It is quarter to, or just approaching a quarter to four as we speak on the show, and we're a good bit into, or not a good bit, but a decent enough bit into the All-Ireland Intermediate Camogie clash of Meath against Carlow. 9 minutes played in that game. It's Carlow 1 point and Meath with an early goal there on a scoreline of 1-3 at the moment, so 5 points separating the two early in this game. We'll hope Carlow can make another run, as it is only early in the game, as we are aware. Lots to come between now and 6 o'clock. As we mentioned, we'll be chatting to Oisin about the World Cup a little bit later. We'll also hear from our very own reporter, Dermot Keyes, from KCLR, about all three of rugby, soccer in the World Cup, as well as hurling. So we will hear from Dermot, who chatted to Oisin a little bit early on. We'll also hear from Martin Quilty, and he'll speak about the Kilkenny girls and how they're getting on in the Camogie and what's coming up for them, how difficult it might be, and some of the other teams as well involved in that. Lots of great music to come between now and the end of the show as well, but for a moment let's take a big look into the hurling. We've bringing you lots of updates from across the football this afternoon, as of course it is important, we're into the later stages of these competitions, but at the moment no hurling going on as we speak. But on the KCLR Hurling podcast, Eddie Scally and Michael Walsh, that doesn't stop them. They keep going about the hurling at the moment, as much as we want them to stop. I know I'm only messing, but that will be out next Monday, a new edition on Monday evening of the analysis. Well, this, what you're hearing from, is last week's analysis edition, and they'll speak now. Let's hear from the speaking about the Munster final, as the All-Ireland quarterfinals take place next weekend, as Cork take on Offaly and Dublin meet Clare. Limerick and Galway are straight through to the semi-final, having beaten Cork in last week's dramatic Munster final in Super Value Parky Queeve. Eddie Scally and Michael Walsh discussed that on this week's KCLR Hurling podcast analysis edition.
1: When are we going to see a close game again? Because every game seems to be
2: 10, 12, 13 points, yeah.
1: And I'm saying, you know, this championship needs a good close game, right? So yesterday, anyway, the match is on. And again, you know, I was saying, right, we'll come to the referee now in a minute as well. And then the finish comes, and you're right, the finish was so entertaining, so exciting. So I knew that would colour things. But it didn't really, because people were saying what it was, and they were pretty genuine in the remarks, some people. And I really enjoyed it, because it was a massive, ferocious battle. The one thing I was going to say last night to you then was, for two teams that really, you were saying last week, that we might pull back a bit, I'm not sure that really did take place. The clash between Barry Nash and Tim O'Mahony.
2: No, it's like, the point that I was kind of saying was I felt that they'd be holding back. No. But I seen something different. No, well, I meant to hold back tactically. And that they'd hold
1: and
2: back.
1: Maybe they did, but I don't.
2: I knew when the ball was going to get thrown in that you'd have all out warfare. And I did say if Limerick put out their top team, you're going to see that.
1: Was it some move to leave off Adam English?
2: Unbelievable. And I tell you, taking Aaron Glan off, it was the right call, because he was having a poor game.
1: Well, the move that won the match for them was Hegarty going into full forward.
2: They could not manage him at all.
1: They couldn't manage him. That was the now there was different incidents in the game that led to, you know, there was a few huge turning points, but the move that won the match, obviously bringing on English, was one.
2: He lit it up when he came
1: brilliant.
2: On.
1: Yeah, Aberley's fresh and he's coming in there, lads are wrecked. But the second, the big move as regards players wise and stuff like that, and like,
2: and he was on, like, Hegarty was on a yellow card, and he'd been thrown into the pitch of battles, and he's been known to pick up loose bookings too.
1: Yeah,
2: but because we'll talk about the game in a little bit more depth in a second, but the big one for me is the passion on the line. And I don't mean this, everyone's passionate. Davy Fitz is passionate. Brian Cody was passionate. Derrick's passionate. Kylie's reactions during the game yesterday tells me there's something different at play here with this Limerick team. And I looked at the age profile of the team. I looked at everything there, and I have a very, very strong suspicion that this is the last hurrah with this Limerick team. The management set up the whole lot. I could be completely wrong here, but I just felt yesterday, looking at the emotion on John Kiley's face, there is no way Limerick County Board have him under massive pressure or anything to retain a Munster title. I don't believe that for a second.
1: Yeah.
2: But he looked like a man that had the weight of the world lifted off his shoulders, running on the field, passionately hugging the players.
1: I couldn't believe it myself. I was stunned by it, and I was equally stunned by how shook he looked. As he never is,
2: he looked upset.
1: He did. But in the interviews after it, he's always fierce controlled. And he was controlled to a point, but he looked as if he'd been through a war. He looked as if he'd been through a war, and I've never seen him like that. And I'm delighted to see that kind of a celebration, because I keep telling any team I'm ever involved in, like, it tends to be, well, that match is over now, we'll move on. Instead of just enjoying the victory for a day or two and then move on. Like, you know, people are not allowed to enjoy victories anymore. I do believe that with the stop-start nature of everything. It's, Jesus, like, you know, you win a match and you maybe weren't supposed to win it. And then they say, oh, we're playing such and such next week. For 48 hours, let people enjoy themselves. Now, he was really, really animated yesterday. And you would wonder about the whole thing. But look, it could be a number of reasons. Obviously, they were very much hurt last year in their own backyard. You were the one who said it, that it had an awful effect on them. And it turns out you were right, because if that was the reason for it, you know, we'll see. But what a battle. What a battle. Like, it's just ferocious.
2: One score from Blaine, the whole second half of the game.
1: Yeah, but
2: Cork.
1: Again, one score was a goal and it's not good enough. I accept all that. But the conditions and the way the game was played.
2: Limerick didn't only have one score in the first half.
1: No, Limerick. Now, let's get something clear here. You said it last night and you were 100% right. Or 110% right, because I actually watched it back because of people about the referee and stuff, because I wanted a clear vision of it, because I don't like criticising without, you know. Limerick were by far the better team. That is not in question, right? Now, Nicky Quaid made two unbelievable saves, but the other lad,
2: Collins, probably man of the match.
1: Yeah, I saw an article there today saying that, and I wouldn't have disagreed with it.
2: Well, one of the lads beside me watching the game said to me, Collins, if Cork win this, he's a certainty for man of the match.
1: Certainty, right? So anyway, but I still, Limerick, 43 shots to 26 or whatever it was. Limerick were the better team. That's not in doubt. Okay, so, and the way their backs played yesterday was, but I think the conditions suited them more than they did Cork.
2: Too many wides Cork hit yesterday.
1: One.
2: Yeah. One wide in the whole game.
1: Yeah.
2: Now, the other thing that I thought was, the only reason I noticed is the Limerick keeper, Nicky Quaid,
1: yeah,
2: took 20 puck outs in the whole match yesterday.
1: Yeah.
2: They retained possession on 15 of them.
1: Yeah, it's incredible.
2: Like,
1: yeah.
2: Do you know, they had 40 shots at the post.
1: Yeah.
2: On another day, and I mean this, on another day.
1: But even if young O'Connor, and I thought he was very, very good in general play, and for him to recover from what I'm going to say now, as a young player, testament to him, he had an off day on the freeze, like,
2: yeah.
1: He was four, right? Which is too many, unfortunately.
2: But why did they, I don't think, mean this.
1: Why did they put Gallan on him?
2: Yeah.
1: You see,
2: it's easy for us to say here.
1: This is the difference with this Kylie. Like, he's his man, and that's it. Like, he's probably, I'd say conditions had a lot to do with it now, to be fair.
2: Yeah, but this is it. But I'd be kind of going.
1: Now, nailed him yesterday, long range, except for the one that the game turned on.
2: Oh.
1: Well, no, that struck the post.
2: There's a couple of ones, because there was an incident in the game, and I actually just took a note of this at the time, Michael. So I'm sorry, because I'm going to pull this back.
1: Yeah.
2: And it was, this is basically, and it's the old adage of, when you lose a game by a point, and we've had this conversation before, every decision
1: is,
2: right? So O'Mahony hits the post from a 65.
1: Yeah.
2: The ball drops. Alan Connolly goes to compete with it. I'm going to say with Dermot, Sean Finn.
1: Yeah.
2: Limerick win the free.
1: Yeah.
2: You can say it was soft. It wasn't soft a whole lot. The other fella starts giving out to the ref. The free gets moved forward 30 metres.
1: And Burns nailed it.
2: Bang, over the bar. Right? You lose by a point.
1: Yeah.
2: If O'Mahony's point doesn't hit the post, doesn't hit.
1: To go four up.
2: Very hard. But then to turn it around. And what it reminded me of was, I remember Kilkenny Kilkenny in an All Ireland final, Brian Hogan got blown. I can't remember, was it for charging or over carrying?
1: Yeah.
2: But I remember charging.
1: Mm.
2: Brian Hogan put the ball down and jogged back into his position and never opened his mouth. And the whole of Croke Park was going mental, because it should never have been a free
1: That's right.
2: Bubbles puts it wide.
1: Yeah.
2: But I remember afterwards a few people saying it.
1: It's a good point, yeah.
2: Kilkenny were blessed because Brian Hogan shut up.
1: Yeah, he did.
2: And Kilkenny went on and won that All-Ireland.
1: That's right, in the replay.
0: But that's Eddie Scally and Michael Walsh from the KCLR Hurling Podcast Analysis Edition. That was the one that came out the Monday just gone. 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
0: Welcome back. It's half time between Donegal and Cork in the All Ireland Senior Football Championship. At the moment, Donegal leading 1-7 to 5 points. There for us is Jonathan Higgins and reports how Donegal have that 5 point lead.
6: It's half time here in Ballybuffet where Donegal lead Cork by 1-7 to 5 points. It's the biggest crowd here in 20 years at this beautiful redeveloped pitch, and it's the locals who are the happier at the interval. Jim McGuinness made a big change before throw-in, with Sean Patton making his first appearance since last year's All-Ireland final. The goalkeeper's kickouts have made a big impact to the Donegal restarts. The game itself has been very flat, with more of a pre-FRC feel to it, with large periods of slow Cork possession. Donegal have been happy to sit in and break at blistering pace. Oisin Gallen raised three white flags, with Conor O'Donnell scoring the Donegal goal after Michael Murphy turned over a short Cork kickout. Half time, Donegal 1-7, Cork 5 points.
0: Jonathan Higgins, thank you very much for that. It is 5 minutes to 4 o'clock. We'll have national news and sport at the end of the hour. But before we get there, let's give you some updates from elsewhere. Full time between Antrim and Wicklow, in the Tailteann Cup quarterfinal, and seemingly an absolutely mental end as Wicklow have gotten the win. Antrim led for a large portion of that game. It was close in the beginning, but a very large portion. And up to the 73rd minute, Antrim had the lead. But Wicklow coming away with the win on a scoreline of 3:15 to 2:19. Of course, the other team to already make it to the semi-final from a result earlier on is Offaly, as they beat Wexford 122 to 117. There's been a red flag called in Barcelona from Catalonia. But after Q2... in that qualifying session, let's tell you who was eliminated. Arvid Lindblad of the Racing Bulls, while in 12th, who was eliminated, Gabriel Bortoletto of Audi, Franco Colapinto of Alpine also eliminated, his teammate Pierre Gasly eliminated, Ollie Behrman of Haas and Carlos Sainz of Williams, all of those drivers eliminated. Q3 is underway, but there was a red flag as a crash from the Monegascan driver Charles Leclerc just a few moments ago. We'll keep you posted with that. As far as I'm aware, no injuries were sustained in that one. Finally, before we head towards the newsroom, let's give you an update from what's going on in Netwatch Cullen Park as we speak, as Carlo are out in that one. We told you a little bit earlier on, Meath with an early lead as they got a goal, but Carlo are in the fight, no doubt about it, only 4 points separating them with 21 minutes played in that first half. It's Carlo 1-5, Meath 2-6. That's 8 points to 12, so 4 points separating the two of them. Lots more football to get underway into the next hour and later on into the afternoon. We'll keep you well and in touch with that one. Oisin Langan is in Port Laois, not for us, but he will be bringing us some updates, hopefully. And if not, we'll speak to him after the game as well about that game from the Tailteann Cup, but also about the World Cup in specific, as Market Cross are sponsoring all of our World Cup updates and analysis and everything in and surrounding that across all programmes here on KCLR. So we thank them for that, but we will be diving into it a bit more later on in the show. We're with you for another just over 2 hours as we depart at 6 o'clock, back again tomorrow. And tomorrow we do have a live game, unlike today, on KCLR Plus. We'll tell you a little bit about that coming into the next hour. Lots and lots of great music to come in that time as well. We'll start the hour, I think, with one of the best in his time. I remember those few years. Avicii is who I'm talking about, was at the top of his game, no doubt. And I'm sure you've heard of it from 2013. Hey Brother. Well, I think we'll start the next hour on a high note with that one. Obviously the song, not of the highest note, but definitely one of class. So I think we'll start it with that in the next hour. For now, I'll say good luck and I'll speak to you in a few moments' time at the start of 4 o'clock with lots and lots of sport to come But of course, as we mentioned, music as well. Stay with us.
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13: Oh, Claire. The Taoiseach has welcomed Canadian Prime Minister Mark Carney home as he begins a two-day visit to Ireland. Mr Carney will attend a number of engagements in Dublin today before travelling to Mayo tomorrow. His grandparents emigrated from the village of Ahagour near Westport to Quebec in 1925. Speaking at a joint press conference this afternoon, Taoiseach Micheál Martin gave him a warm welcome.
14: It's a particular honour to welcome Prime Minister Carney to Ireland today. In fact, we are not just welcoming him to Ireland, we are welcoming him home. Prime Minister Carney, you are the grandson of immigrants who left Ireland a little over 100 years ago.
13: Canada and Ireland have announced a new bilateral partnership on trade, climate action and science. The Irish government has fully ratified the Comprehensive Economic and Trade Agreement, better known as CETA, between Canada and the European Union. The agreement means trade between the two countries will now grow even further. Canadian Prime Minister Carney says it's important. It's an important step in strengthening ties.
15: Taoiseach, I would just like to underscore how pleased we are that you're moving forward with the full ratification of CETA with the amendments to the Arbitration Act now passed through Oireachtas. And I know that was important work and we're very grateful.
13: Thousands of people have descended on Belfast and Derry for anti-racism rallies this afternoon in the wake of riots and attacks on foreign-owned homes and businesses this week. There was also a small counter-demonstration at Belfast City Hall. The unrest this week was sparked by a serious knife attack. The suspect, a Sudanese man, appeared in court earlier this week. These demonstrators in Belfast say those involved in the disorder do not speak for everyone.
16: If they're protesting against what they say, that people are over here taking our jobs, then why are you attacking businesses, people that are trying to make a safe future for themselves and their family here?
17: Everything we've seen this week isn't the Belfast that everyone here knows and loves. I work with such amazing people who are immigrants and they are just the most wonderful people, and everything that's gone on this week is a small few, but we wanted to show that it's not representative of Belfast as a whole.
13: Pakistan's Prime Minister says an agreement between the US and Iran is expected to be finalised in the next 24 hours. The Memorandum of Understanding would see the reopening of the Strait of Hormuz and the lifting of the US blockade on Iranian ports. Once the initial deal is done, negotiators would still have to hash out the specifics and discuss Iran's nuclear programme. Mark Weiss, Israel correspondent with the Irish Times, says the initial proposal also involves a two-month ceasefire.
18: What's at stake here is a memorandum of understanding to be signed between the sides, if you like, a framework agreement during which a 60-day ceasefire will be observed. The Strait of Hormuz will be opened pretty quickly, as will the US lifting its sanctions on Iranian ports.
13: A woman has been seriously injured in a shark attack off a Sydney beach, the fourth incident of its kind in Australia in recent weeks. The 35-year-old suffered serious leg and arm injuries when she was bitten by a large shark while swimming about 30 metres off Coogee Beach this morning. And finally for now, the mystery behind Shergar has been revealed. The daughter of the late Aga Khan, who co-owned the world-famous racehorse, says Shergar was killed in an awful way 2 days after he was kidnapped from Ballymoney Stud in County Kildare in 1983. His abductors, who it's always been suspected were the IRA, had demanded a £2 million ransom. In her first interview since taking over her father's horse racing empire, Princess Zara Aga Khan told The Telegraph the ransom was never paid. She said her father couldn't do so if the money was going to be used against human beings. That's your news update at 4 minutes past 4.
19: And in sport, Donegal lead Cork by 1-7 to 5 points in round 2A of the All-Ireland Football Championship. Conor O'Donnell hit the net for league champions Donegal in the 24th minute, and Cork will have wind advantage in the second half. Monaghan and Roscommon has just got underway in Clonus in 2B. Later, the reigning champions Kerry are away to Kildare, and Derry take on Meath. Wicklow and Offaly are into the semi-finals of the Tailteann Cup. A second half goal from Jack Bryant helped Offaly overcome Wexford by 122 to 117 in Tullamore, while Usher McConville's Wicklow have edged out Antrim by 219 to 315 at Corrigan Park. Galway have booked a spot in the quarter-final draw for the All-Ireland Ladies Football Championship. They've won 420 to 27 against Tyrone. The All-Ireland champions Dublin lead Donegal at half-time by 6 points to 4. Scotland boss Steve Clark hopes that they've learned from their experiences at the last two tournaments going into the World Cup. They face Haiti in Boston overnight in what's their first appearance at the World Cup for 28 years. Clark says they can't come away with any regrets.
20: I think the players have spoken about that themselves. Obviously, we know the last two tournaments haven't gone the way that we wanted the tournament to go. We have another chance, and that's credit to the players that they keep qualifying for these major tournaments. It's great to be here, but we also want to do something special.
19: Qatar face Switzerland in Group B tonight, and then Brazil take on Morocco after that in their Group C opener. Shane Lowry goes into this evening's third round at Golf's Canadian Open from 6 under par. He's currently 4 strokes behind the leader Ben James in Toronto. Ireland have suffered a 40-run defeat to Scotland in their Women's T20 Cricket World Cup opener. The Scots set a total in the end of 162 at Old Trafford and then bowled out Ireland with 5 balls to spare. The Republic of Ireland have advanced to the third round at the World Cup of Darts. Mickey Mansell and Willie O'Connor have won by 8-2 against Poland in their second round match in Germany. And Katie Taylor says she's been blown away by how quickly tickets sold out for her World Super Lightweight title bout against Flora Pilly at Croke Park. The 2-weight world champion says she'll be fulfilling a dream by fighting at the home of the GEA in her last bout before retirement. And that's your news in sport. I'm Will O'Callaghan. It's now 6 minutes past 4.
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0: That's Avicii from 2013, that one called Hey Brother. It is KCLR Sport. It is Saturday afternoon and it's 11 minutes past four as we speak. 43 minutes gone between Donegal and Cork in the All-Ireland Senior Football Championship. Donegal in the lead at the moment by 6 points. It's 1-9 to 6 points as we speak. At half four coming up from the same competition, it's Monaghan hosting Roscommon. Well, then at half past five, it's Kildare against Kerry. And finally at 7 o'clock, it's Derry against me. Looking at the Tailteann Cup then, 10 minutes underway into Laois against Down in that Tailteann Cup quarterfinal from Laois Hire O'More Park. At the moment, Down with a sizeable lead already. 1-6 to 1 point is the score. Earlier on in a game that threw in at 1 o'clock, Offaly progressing through to the semi-final with a win over Wexford. The score there, 122 to 127. And with the dramatic finish between Antrim and Wicklow, Wicklow are through to the semi-final as well. That one finished Wicklow 219, Antrim 315. One more game to start in that competition, the Tailteann Cup, also a quarter-final between Fermanagh and Sligo. We'll try and give you as much updates from that as we possibly can. What we've been doing from the Carlow side of things, as the Camogie side are out in Netwatch Cullen Park this afternoon, we've been giving you lots of updates from it and we'll continue to do so. But at the moment it is half time and Carlow have come back from a bit of a gap, it has to be said. And they're now only 2 points separated from Meath. It was at 1 point, 4 points against Meath. It was 1-5 to 2-6 with just 20 minutes played. And then at 30 minutes played, it was Carlow 1-7, Meath 2-6. So no score for Meath in 9 minutes, while Carlow got two scores. So it's now 1-7 to 2-6, awaiting the second half to get underway from Netwatch Cullen Park. We're speaking about Carlow Camogie at the moment. Let's have a quick look into Kilkenny. Camogie, of course, our match commentator for those fixtures, Martin Quilty. And, of course, he's the host of the KCLR Camogie podcast, Come On Kind. He was speaking to Oisín a few hours ago, I suppose, because it was yesterday afternoon. And Martin took us on a journey through the structure as well as what Kilkenny have coming up next and some of the strong teams in this competition and the situation that a few of them are in. So let's take a listen to what Martin had to say.
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2: 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Martin, how are you?
3: Great, Oisín. How are you?
2: I'm not too bad at all. I'm not as good as the Kilkenny Camogie team at the moment. What a start they've had to the season, in the championship, that is.
3: Yeah, in fairness though, they had a pretty decent league earlier on in the year.
2: League is league, who cares?
3: I know it is. Well, a lot of people care.
2: I'm joking, of course.
3: I know that. We've unearthed a couple of stars, which is great. Gave them a building platform going into the Leinster Championship. Albeit, didn't go to plan, which probably didn't work out too bad for them because they've had a block of weekends now to get training sessions in. They've had plenty of time to prepare. And it's proven fact because they have now won 3 out of 3 heading into a top of the table clash against Clare next weekend.
2: Is that loss in the Leinster final actually after turning out to be a good thing in a sense that, yes, they got

0: the block of training and there was one less game to play. But I'm not sure if I said one or A, two or B. It kind of maybe gave him a little bit of a shake. And maybe that was, I won't say required, but it's not always the worst thing at that time of year to get a bit of a shake.
1: No, they got to kick up the backside, okay. to put it mildly. Because while everything had been going according to plan and Wexford hadn't really been going that well in particular, especially in the league as well, when you go to Wexford Park and you know you've been down in Wexford Park several times, even with a small bit of a crowd, and you get an early start, it's very hard to come back into it. And that game, Wexford got a great start. They got a goal after a couple of minutes and Kilkenny were chasing the game afterwards and it didn't happen to come. They definitely gave them a kick in the backside, okay, that they needed going forward, because they then saw, okay, well, we have a bit of work to do. We have five games in the championship. We need to knuckle down. We need to get our best team in place. And at the minute, that seems to be happening. Now, albeit, I will put a caveat in there, there is some injuries now that's coming in because of games that has been played since. But still, the players that has come in to fill those spaces have done very, very well.
0: Okay, let's run back through it. In the championship so far, in the Glendimplex All-Ireland Championship, Kilkenny have beaten Limerick, Dublin and Offaly. The wins against Limerick and Offaly were both at home. The win against Dublin was away from home. It's Clare next weekend.
1: Clare is on the next weekend, next Saturday the 20th at 3:30 in UPMC Nolan Park.
0: Live on KCLR Plus, thanks to Laharts Garage, Waterford Road, Kilkenny. If Kilkenny win that, are they into the quarterfinals?
1: Yeah, they have one leg in the quarterfinal at the minute.
0: Okay.
1: I won't say they have the two legs in, but they're getting close to it. Clare will be a different kettle of fish to all of the rest of the teams that they have played so far. Like, they played well against Limerick, the result shows that, but it was a very poor start. Like, Limerick went 1-1 to no score up. They got a goal after 54 seconds. Took Kilkenny a while to start. Same against Dublin. It took them a while to put them away. They were 10 points then up at half time, which would have been great to get the 10 point victory at the end, but then gave away a penalty. Lost it, or won the game, I should say, by 7, which was okay. And then Offaly, they were cruising through it, and Murray team went up into the forward line. They made a couple of changes to bring in subs to give players a run out and rest some players. And Murray team scored two very quick goals, almost at a third one. And if time had to go on a little bit more, we may have been under a slightly bit of pressure. It wasn't the case. They won, I think, by 12 points in the end, so it was good. But Clare will be a different kettle of fish.
0: Try and explain to me the format, because people might be a bit confused by this year's format. Kilkenny are in Tier 2, but they're still obviously in the full actual championship.
1: So there's two groups in the All-Ireland Senior Championship. There was a lot of hammerings, I'll put it, last year, and very one-sided games. So the four teams that were in semi-finals last year were seeded this year and were put into Group 1. So those four teams are Cork, Galway, Waterford and Tipperary. They made the semi-final. So they will play one another. So they're in essence only getting three games because there's four teams in it. So they haven't as many matches. The other teams then, which is in Group 2, there's six teams in total, which Kilkenny is one of them. So they have their five matches in their round-robin series. Now, the format for it is the four teams in Group 1 are already qualified for either a knockout, quarter-final or semi-final. So whoever comes first and second in the Group 1 goes straight into the semi-final, and Team 3 and 4 in Group 1 goes into the quarter-final in one bowl. Whoever comes out 1 and 2 in Group 2 that Kilkenny is in goes into another bowl, and they will then cross over. So whoever comes 1 and 2 in Kilkenny's group can't play one another until potentially a final.
0: Okay, so the top two in Kilkenny's group go to a quarter final, which is knockout. Okay, and will they play a team from the top group?
1: Yeah, so there will be a crossover. Okay. So the teams in Group 1 in that bowl, whoever comes third and fourth will be put into one. So potentially Kilkenny will be playing one of the four teams in Group 1.
0: And Kilkenny ideally would like to be in Tier 1, but I like the honesty of the players and management. They've said, well, the reason we're in Group 2 or Tier 2 or whatever you want to call it is because over the last couple of years we have not been good enough. I admire that honesty.
1: And in fairness, I mean, lost to Dublin in Croke Park in the first quarter final a couple of years ago, lost to Tipperary by a single point after extra time last year, should have beaten them, but we didn't, and because of that, well, they're in Group 2. But I don't think Group 2 is going to affect them that much because they're getting the matches, Oisin.
0: Yeah.
1: You know, there is a big gap if you look at the fixtures between Group 1 and Group 2. Group 1 started, I think, about 2 weeks after Group 2 did.
0: Yeah.
1: So, you know, the teams that Kilkenny are playing, while there is a gap between them, they're still getting competitive games. Yeah. So it's better than a challenge game.
0: Okay.
1: If you get where I'm coming from.
0: Oh, it definitely is. And Clare next week would be tough because they'd be very tough. Like Kilkenny, wouldn't it? They'd be kind of teetering on the brink of tier one.
1: Yeah, I mean,
0: they've
1: improved
0: massively in the last couple of years.
1: They have. They beat Dublin already twice this year in the Division 1B final, and they beat them a couple of weeks ago as well.
0: Okay, so it's Clare, and then who else in the group? Or does that
1: Clare, and then Wexford is the very last game on the 27th in Wexford.
0: Okay,
1: so you don't want to be waiting, depending on different results, to make sure you're getting a quarterfinal spot.
0: And in theory, even if they were to beat Clare and almost guarantee their quarterfinal spot.
1: If they beat Clare, they're guaranteed a quarterfinal spot.
0: But after that, would they still want to beat Wexford to get an easier quarterfinal?
1: Well, you won't get an easier quarterfinal. No matter what happens, you're going to be playing either three or four.
0: No, I'm not suggesting an easy quarterfinal, but would you rather play the fourth team than the third team, if you know what I mean?
1: I don't think it's going to make much difference.
0: Okay.
1: I think momentum is the key going forward, because if you go to Wexford and even put out a dummy team that it's not your full team to maybe give players a run out, you're losing that momentum. You can't beat momentum going into a knockout game.
0: Okay, Martin, just before I let you go, are you a World Cup guy? Would you describe yourself as a World Cup guy?
1: If Ireland were in it, I'd be a mad World Cup guy. Ireland is not in it. Am I that impressed with it? No.
0: You're a hard man to impress.
1: I'll follow some of the matches.
0: You're not impressed by a World Cup. Who will you follow?
1: I would reckon this year that Argentina is probably in with a good shout again. But if I was to pick a European team, it would be between two of either Belgium or France.
0: Oh, France is pretty obvious. Why Belgium?
1: I think Belgium have been there or thereabouts for the last little while.
0: Yeah.
1: Didn't perform in the last World Cup, and I was very disappointed in them. Yeah. But I think they could be a dark horse.
0: Okay. Our Benelux and Camogie correspondent, Martin Quilty, thank you very much for joining us in studio. It is KCLR Sport. This time next weekend, Kilkenny will be taking on Clare in UPMC Nolan Park. Remind me of the time.
1: 3:30.
0: On?
1: Saturday the 20th of June.
0: Okay.
1: And I would urge supporters to get out and please support the team. It's at home. There is no excuses.
0: And I would agree with you. Martin, thanks for coming in.
1: No bother, Oisín.
2: Yes, Martin Quilty of our very own. Of course, he will be out in UPMC Nolan Park next weekend. Basically, this time it will be ongoing. This time next week in exactly 7 days, as I said, at the end, 3:30 on Saturday. And of course, Martin saying at the end there, Belgium, a dark horse in this World Cup competition. Definitely a chance. They're out on Monday evening in Group G and they play Egypt in that game. It's at 8 o'clock. One of the earlier games, thank God. Because a lot of these games, of course, as I'm sure you're aware, take place either late into the night or early in the morning, that being 3 o'clock or something like that. But that along with Spain playing Cape Verde on the same day, they're both earlier fixtures. So Spain are playing at 5 o'clock while Belgium are playing at 8 o'clock. Ones we can definitely tune into and get all of the action from without losing any sleep, hopefully, as well. Lots to bring you between now and 6 o'clock. Just a few updates to bring you from across the world of GAA at the moment, because lots of football clashes going on at the moment. Full time between Tipperary and Cork in the minor hurling. So let's look at the hurling first, as Tipperary got a huge scoreline of 5 goals and 18 points in that minor All-Ireland semi-final. So 5-18 to 2-19 they overcame Cork. Starting in about 40 minutes time, Galway taking on Limerick in the other semi-final. So playing for a win, obviously, but playing to meet Tipperary in that minor All-Ireland final. It's Galway against Limerick and it's at 5 o'clock. We'll keep you in touch with that as best as we can. As we mentioned, lots of football going on, so let's run through the scores of those at the moment. Low enough scoring between Donegal and Cork in that second half. 55 minutes played, Donegal won 11, Cork 9 points. Starting in about 5 minutes time, Monaghan taking on Roscommon from the All-Ireland Senior Football Championship. Then in the same competition at 5:30, it's Kildare against Kerry. And finally at 7, it's Derry against Meath. At the moment in the Tailteann Cup, 21 minutes gone between Laois and Down. It's 5 points to 1:12 at the moment. Down lead that game. Full time between Offaly and Wexford, 1:22 to 1:17 the score there, while Wicklow overcame Antrim, 2:19 to 3:15. One more game to go in that Tailteann Cup quarter-final round. It's Fermanagh against Sligo. So two of the semi-finalists already confirmed, that being Offaly and Wicklow, while at the moment it looking like Down is going to be the third. And obviously later we'll see who will be that fourth and final team, I should say, or county that will play in that semi-final. I do apologise, stumbling over my words. I do want to give a quick mention to something in regards to Gatdabon, because there's a summer party night on this evening in aid of Gatdabon National School. It starts at 9 o'clock in Mackey's Bar. It's a €10 admission and there's lots of live music going on with the local band of Sweet Freedom. So lots of prizes up for grabs as well, as there's door prizes on the night, and they include stuff like a high bank camper with jams and chutneys. There's also a Discovery Park voucher as well as a wine hamper, and they say it's guaranteed to be a good night to kick your summer off, and there'll be finger food there as well. So a cheap price of €10 in aid of Gatabon National School, and it's a summer party night with live music, prizes up for grabs starting at 9 o'clock in Mackey's Bar this evening, the 13th of June. So if you're around or if you fancy a night of fun, as they say, it's guaranteed, make your way out to Mackey's Bar in Gatabon this evening, and a great night is to be had. Lots more to come in terms of updates from across the world of sport, but at the moment, second half getting underway between Carlo and Meath in the All-Ireland Intermediate Camogie Championship. At the moment, 2 points still separating the sides after 4 minutes played into that second half. It's Carlo 1-8, Meath 2-7 as we speak. That's 11 points to 13 when you do the conversion. So 2 points between them and lots to play. Just over 25 minutes to play in this game. A good bit of music to come in the next hour and a half. We'll roll back towards the 70s next, 1977 to be specific, with Fleetwood Mac and Don't Stop. It's next on KCLR Sport.
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1977 on KCLR Sport this Saturday afternoon. About an hour and a half left in the show. A quick update coming from Netwatch Cullen Park. 9 minutes gone in the second half between Carlo and Meath in the All-Ireland Camogie Intermediate Championship. At the moment, 3 points separating them. It's Carlo 1-9, Meath 2-9. So as I said, 3 points separating the two sides at the moment. Let's keep the music going on KCLR Sport. You just heard from Fleetwood Mac and Don't Stop. Let's do the opposite with the Spice Girls. This next one called Stop from 1998, some 20 years later than Fleetwood Mac's song. It's KCLR Sport.

0: Spice Girls on KCLR Sport. We'll be back in a few seconds' time with an update from Barcelona and the Catalonia Grand Prix. We'll also have some updates from Netwatch Cullen Park and elsewhere in terms of senior football, both in the Tailteann Cup and the Senior Championship. Don't go anywhere.
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0: Welcome back to KCLR Sport. It's 25 minutes until 5 o'clock and lots of sport ongoing at the moment. Let's run around and tell you what is going on as we speak. Q3 has ended from the Barcelona Grand Prix, so that is of course qualifying, and let's tell you who the top 5 are for tomorrow's Grand Prix going into it. So on pole position is third place in the Drivers' Championship, George Russell of Mercedes, behind him by a very slim margin, 64 thousandths of a second, is Lewis Hamilton, while Kimi Antonelli, the championship leader, who's also 19 years old, born in 2006 for reference, who's, as I said, leading the championship, he starts in third place tomorrow. World champion of last year, Lando Norris, is in fourth place, while Max Verstappen starts in fifth place. So an exciting race to come tomorrow, no doubt about it, from the Catalonia Grand Prix. So keep an eye out for that one, of course. At the moment as well, going on in the All-Ireland Intermediate Camogie Championship, Carlo are 15 minutes into their clash, into the second half, I should say, from their clash against Meath. And 2 points separate them. A very close game so far in this second half, changing between 2 and 3 and 4 points back down to 2 and all sorts throughout the only 15 minutes played so far. So we're 3 quarters through the game. It's Carlo 1-10, Meath 2-9. That's 15 points to 13 right now. So Carlo definitely still in with a chance. 1-10 to 2-9, and they're definitely staying in the fight. So a fair play to them from that. Let's take a quick look into the hurling, as of course earlier on there was the first of two minor All-Ireland semi-finals this afternoon. That started at 2 o'clock and it was Cork against Tipperary. So Tipperary are now through to the minor All-Ireland final, and they'll take on one of these two teams, Galway or Limerick. They play this afternoon at 5 o'clock, so 25 minutes time it starts. And obviously the winner of that will be facing Tipperary in the minor All-Ireland final. As I said, Tipperary winning that semi-final against Cork on a scoreline of 5-18 to 2-19. 5-18 to 2-19. That's an 8-point win for Tipperary in that stage of the competition. So not a very strong showing from Tipperary in the senior grade, but as usual, a very strong up-and-coming squad through the minor and under 20 ranks, as always, and as we always keep seeing as well. On the topic of hurling, we've spoke a lot of football today, keeping you updated with all of the scores around from that. So let's stay with hurling for another moment and return to one of the chats between Michael Walsh and Eddie Scally. Of course, Mickey and Eddie of the KCLR Hurling Podcast Analysis Edition. And of course, they come out every Monday evening. So these ones that you're listening to at the moment or have been listening to throughout the show, if you've been tuned towards us, they came out on Monday evening. So let's return to some of those chats between the two of them. This next one from, as I said, Monday, and it's Eddie and Mickey talking about Dublin versus Galway. Let's take a listen.
4: Unfortunately, the Leinster final went ahead in Croke Park without Kilkenny.
5: Strange feeling last Saturday.
4: I'd say that. Mm. Galway against Dublin. Mm. Dublin, Michael, you've said it all year.
5: Yeah, I have, and I don't like saying it either, because I thought against Kilkenny I saw something different, but obviously, and I suppose harping back to Kilkenny there for a minute, it really shows, you know, where we were on that Sunday in Parnell Park. Or is it just that Dublin don't like the Bet Limerick there last year, but they've suffered some defeats there now. Last Saturday, I was stunned. I was stunned by the level of it. They hung in and hung in as best they could, but basically they were playing catch up from the very start. And I think Galway just bamboozled them with different things, mainly the way they played the game, the way they, you know, showed up Dublin really. And it's a big, big defeat for Dublin and a massive, massive victory for Galway.
4: They were just blown away, weren't they?
5: I couldn't get over it, Eddie. I really couldn't. I thought this was going to be a down-to-the-wire match. I was really kind of looking forward to seeing it, and I really couldn't believe it. I mean, it wasn't even, there was only 4 points in at half-time, and Dublin were blessed to be only 4 points down, and they were hanging in. But Galway, any time they wanted, they just took up the bat and went down. Now, they are impressive, to be fair to them. I know everyone is talking about Dublin, and I'd be one of them. But there's something about Galway that is very, very impressive.
4: Like I said to you that day in Pear Stadium, I could not understand how they didn't win the game. And when I look back on the stats,
5: a better team.
4: Easily. And yeah. I thought, on for whatever reason, Galway don't seem to be putting teams away early in games. Kilkenny back in the day were knocking in 3 and 4 goals early in the game and bang, game over. Yeah. Galway are letting teams hang in with them. And that's the concern I'd have. Galway, as you said, 3 or 4 points up at half time in a game that they were dominating. If that's a Limerick or a Cork, that
5: but the other side of that is they pushed it on.
4: They did kick on, and they've done that in all them second halves.
5: The black card back to 6 points. You're saying, "Whoa, hold on here, what can happen here?" And they just as if they were just taking up the. I really like the way they go about it. They have brilliant players. They're exciting to watch. They're a very good team. But it's going to have a big effect on them. But we're talking about Galway, so we'll stick to them for the minute. But they're a very, very good team. They got their tactics spot on. What I was a bit disappointed with Dublin was they just never went away from the long ball into Hedrington. And Dahi Burke just gave an exhibition.
4: But I said it to you, the day that they played in Pearce Stadium, it took Micheál Donoghue an awful long time to get a handle on Hedrington, right? And when he did, it was too late.
5: But it's amazing then the lead up to the other day, all the pundits going on about Killian Chair. Sure, the dog, I knew well myself sitting at home, Killian Chairs won't be marking John Hedrington. There's only one man going to be marking him.
4: But this is it, you know.
5: Why didn't Dublin try a plan B? But in fairness, maybe they did. It's very difficult unless you're there to know exactly what was going on, right? And I wasn't there, but Galway seemed to swamp young Hayes as well. They had their homework done brilliantly. They really did. They had their homework done. The way they funneled out the field and left Rabbit inside on his own and just gobbled up the space. And then everyone's on about Carl Mannion. He's playing that role. We spoke about it the very first day. Yeah. He's playing that role.
4: He played in the first round of the championship.
5: He played it in the first round of the championship. He played right beside the centre back. It's not even a midfield role. He plays deeper again. It's almost as if he's their sweeper.
4: But you know what? It does work. And in fairness to Micheál Donoghue, he's not afraid to try different things.
5: He scored 4.29.
4: Mannion's 1 point came from a sideline cut. He didn't.
5: He got one from play.
4: Did he get one from play as well?
5: Massive effort from his own half. Yeah.
4: Sorry. See, I knew he'd put the sideline over the bar, but it's the other lads. Monaghan knocked over. I think he got 7 points from play. I mean, Whelan.
5: Five.
4: And I'd said to you before about he's so industrious when he gets moving and the whole lot. He's so hard to mark and so hard to play against. But he's a player that's disappeared sometimes in games and you'd wonder.
5: He played inside. Obviously, most of his career, but a couple of years ago he was struggling in that famous Leinster final actually that Killian Buckley got the goal. He played wing forward that day and got 1-4, and he was playing wing forward again on Saturday night, and I think it's his best position. He covers so much ground, he scored 5 points, and he was involved in so much, so I think it's a position he loves.
4: 11 different scorers from Galway.
5: They're impressive. You can't take it away.
4: The other question, because I'll ask this before we come off Galway then, but how brave are Galway to be building the team around players like Aaron Nyland and Jason Rabbit?
5: They are exceptional players. Rabbit there was he was playing for years. He was up against was it Paddy Smith there?
4: Yeah,
5: who ruled the Kenny match?
4: He got 1 point
5: he
4: from
5: lost
4: play.
5: The first two balls, right? So I'm saying, right, young lad, in his first Leinster final, now he's going to struggle a bit. Oh, Jesus, the next 10 or 15 minutes, he won every ball that came in. He got points. He got 1 point. He got fouled. He laid off balls. He was phenomenal. But I know the game was over now. I know it was a dead rubber in that stage, but just a little flick for the last goal for John Fleming, out of this world.
4: But he was, it's just, it was a fellow that said it to me this morning. He said, imagine, and you're after hitting the nail on the head, they're exceptional players. He said, imagine having the confidence to actually turn around and say, look, every ball we get, bomb it into that corner, yeah. into him, he'll win it, yeah. and we'll run off the shoulder yeah. and we'll get the ball in. And Brilliant. It's been working, but Galway have themselves in an All-Ireland semi-final. Yes. They have 4 weeks to regroup.
5: Yeah.
4: They have a minor Leinster title, an under-20 title, and a Leinster senior title.
5: Mm. And what does that build?
4: Oh, a max monster confidence now.
5: Huge confidence.
4: The momentum that Galway are going into that All-Ireland semi-final with is going to be very good. Now.
5: I know people are writing it off, and I know they are, and they might be right, but they're dangerous.
4: And I think Galway will be happy to be avoiding Limerick in this semi-final.
5: I think they will too.
4: Do you know, it's just, you're going to have the winners of Cork and Offaly are playing Galway now. Mm. And I think Galway will quietly fancy themselves there. They're a pure hurling team. They'll
5: have every chance, Eddie. They have every chance. They're a fine team, and it's going to be a massive semi-final. I'm not going to disrespect Offaly, but you'll imagine it'll be Cork, and we'll talk about them in another little while. But, you know, Galway are there on merit. Obviously, they've been the best team in Leinster, and they're going. What they do lack, I think, is confidence. But they don't lack. They won't like. They you saw them after the match. I'd always be big on that. Like, to see the joy on their faces. See young Nyland being interviewed, and just he's like he's living a dream, and you can't beat that. Like, you know what I mean? And it's
4: you made a point about how important Leinster titles are.
5: Yeah,
4: and we realise it now.
5: Mm.
4: The Kilkenny supporters, I'm not brandishing this, but they were taking it for granted a little bit. You win five or six in a row.
5: I was one of them.
4: These Galway people, that's Aaron Ireland's first Leinster title. That's Jason Rabbit's first Leinster title.
5: First big game. He played college's finals, obviously, in Croke Park.
4: But this is a level again.
5: This is what he said in the interview, that this is at a different level and just like a duck to water.
4: And 44,000 people there to see it as well. So, like, you're never going to get that at a college's final.
5: No, that's what I'm saying.
4: Dublin on the flip side, because... Yeah. I think, and we both have huge respect for the Dublin management, and we think he's doing a wonderful job. But with the exception of Whiteley, who I thought he had a really good game. Dublin will be coming away from this game saying, do you know when you look at it and you say, right, 1-1 battles, they lost them all.
5: Deja vu, Eddie. Like, it's incredible. I thought it wouldn't happen. And to me, it puts them back to where I thought they were on this programme 6 months ago. And I think more than that, I think it puts them back as regards. I think they had got over the hump of, we'll do this, we'll beat a big team, and then we'll fall the next day. It was very like, we beat Limerick last year, and then we failed miserably to Cork. And that was deja vu the other day. It was incredible. I didn't expect it. I thought they had turned a bit of a corner. Now, they have another chance to resurrect it. How they'll do that mentally or not, I don't know. Obviously, that's for these psychologists and people that are going to work with them. But I think Liam Rushting was found out a bit last Saturday. And they've got to go away now and soul search and come up with something for 2 weeks' time against a fresh Clare team.
0: Yes, Michael Walsh and Eddie Scally from the KCLR Hurling Podcast Analysis Edition. They're speaking about the Leinster final from that. But they spoke about much, much more in the episode that came out Monday, just gone. And of course, the new episode to come out in about 2 days' time from the same thing, the analysis edition of the KCLR Hurling Podcast, available to listen to from wherever you get every single one of your podcasts, be that Spotify or maybe elsewhere as well. A quick update to bring you from Netwatch Cullen Park. Carlo taking on Meath at the moment. 23 minutes gone in the second half from that. So that means 53 minutes gone overall, and it's Carlo 1-11, Meath 3-10. So a goal for Meath since we last updated you, along with a few scores in other places as well. But at the moment, it is Meath with a lead. And just as I say that, another score from Meath. So it is Carlo 1-11, Meath 3-12. That's 14 points to 21 when you do the conversion. A 7-point gap between the two of them with just over 3 minutes left, not including stoppage time or injury time. Within that, but definitely not out of reach just yet for Carlo, but definitely a difficult deficit to make back in the short span of time left in this game. From football, which we've been keeping you in touch with throughout the show from 2 o'clock earlier on when we started off our show, let's have a look at what the scorelines are at the moment. Of course, full time across some of the Tailteann Cup games, but not full time across a lot of the All-Ireland Senior Football Championship games, except for one, of course, and Cork beating Donegal 17 points to 113, the final score from that one. Cork with 17 points. Donegal 1-13, a close game in the end. 17 minutes gone between Monaghan and Roscommon. Roscommon 2 points up as we speak. It's 4 points to 2 is the score. 5:30, it's Kildare against Kerry, while at 7 it's Derry against Meath. In the Tailteann Cup, it's Laois with a big enough gap at home against Down, a very difficult one to make back. It's 10 points to 116, 9 points down lead by at the break from that one. Full time across the other two Tailteann Cup games that took place earlier on, from which we told you the scores many times already, but just to remind you who's going through to the semi-finals as of right now, it is Offaly and Wicklow, and looking like Down where the fourth person, or fourth team I should say, that will be making it to the semi-final of the Tailteann Cup is between Fermanagh and Sligo, which takes place, or throws in about 10 minutes time, but takes place across this evening starting at 5 o'clock. We'll have a look into Kilkenny Ladies Gaelic football in the next hour or so, as Kilkenny vice captain Sarah Smith was chatting to Oisín Langan. In the meantime, lots more to talk about in terms of hurling, but lots of great tunes to come your direction as well, as we have been doing throughout the show up to now. We're 10 minutes away from 5, coming up at that time, or at the end of this hour. Of course, we do have national news and sport to bring you, but lots to come in the next hour as well. We'll get into the music just as of now, and I think we'll go towards a bit of Amble, a bit of Irish music, I think, is what we will do. We'll hear from Schoolyard Days and that Irish Band of album, or album, excuse me, Amble, and it's next on KCLR Sport.
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Some of the very best of Irish on KCLR Sport this Saturday afternoon. That's Amble and a song called Schoolyard Days. We're approaching the final hour of the show on this Saturday afternoon, but not to worry, lots to bring you in that hour, and we will be back tomorrow as well. A live fixture to bring you tomorrow on KCLR Plus. I'll give you the details of that into the next hour if you weren't tuned to us earlier to hear it as well. But of course, lots to come in that next hour, including updates and lots more. An update from Netwatch Cullen Park. It looks to be full time between Carlow and Meath in the All-Ireland Camogie Intermediate Championship. 112 to 415, the final score in favour of Meath. A 12-point loss in the end, which is not reflective at all of how Carlow played through the game, because it was only 2 or 3 points separating nearly the whole duration of the game. But unfortunately, that's the way these things pan out, because the end of the game is obviously the toughest part of it as well. I don't even have to say that. But anyway, a loss in the end for Carlow, unfortunately. So hard luck to all involved. And I'm sure we'll be back out the next day, because they should take confidence from that strong performance. We are approaching time for news and sport at 5 o'clock. It's about 5 minutes at the moment. And to take you there, some new music from an Irish artist. This is Johnny Depp and Imelda May and Shane McGowan with Haunted.

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6: At five, good evening, I'm Tina Gates. The Taoiseach has rejected suggestions Fianna Fáil covered up the crimes of Bill Keneally. He was responding to a commission report which found the serial child sex abuser received favourable treatment when his offences first came to the attention of Gardaí in Waterford in 1987. Micheál Martin described Keneally's actions as horrific and reprehensible and said he had pushed for a full investigation into the handling of the case. Speaking this afternoon, he said there is no evidence of a Fianna Fáil cover-up.
7: I think the actions of Bill Keneally were reprehensible and horrific, and I would have called nearly a decade ago for a commission investigation into the handling of that, and I've read the report. The report doesn't implicate the Fianna Fáil party.
6: There's hope a peace deal between the US and Iran can be finalised in the next 24 hours. The Memorandum of Understanding would see the reopening of the Strait of Hormuz and the lifting of the US blockade on Iranian ports. Once the initial deal is done, negotiators would still have to hash out the specifics, including discussions on Iran's nuclear programme. Speaking in Ireland today, the Canadian Prime Minister Mark Carney said the G7 summit in France on Monday could lead to additional progress towards peace in the Middle East.
8: There will be an opportunity. I think the G7 is timely, and not least because it is an expanded group at the G7 under the French presidency, including a number of Gulf countries that will be there, as well as Egypt. And timely in the sense of if there is progress, more can be done to reinforce that progress and move forward.
6: Thousands of people have descended on Belfast and Derry for anti-racism rallies this afternoon in the wake of riots and attacks on foreign-owned homes and businesses this week. There was also a smaller counter-demonstration at Belfast City Hall. The unrest this week was sparked by a serious knife attack. The suspect, a Sudanese man, appeared in court earlier this week. These demonstrators in Belfast say those involved in the disorder do not speak for everyone.
9: If they're protesting against what they say, that people are over here taking jobs, then why are you attacking businesses, people that are trying to make a safe future for themselves and their family here?
10: Everything we've seen this week isn't the Belfast that everyone here knows and loves. I work with such amazing people who are immigrants, and they are just the most wonderful people, and everything that's gone on this week is a small few, but we wanted to show that it's not representative of Belfast as a whole.
6: As festival season gets underway, people are being warned to stay vigilant for spiking. The Cork Sexual Violence Centre says in recent times it's seen an increase in drugging cases, and CEO Mary Quilley says people are sometimes doing it as a joke.
11: So I just find in recent times it's come up a lot more, and not just to spike someone to sexually assault them, sometimes it's done for the crack. You know, I mean, we've come across a lot of young folks who think this is a great laugh, and they spike them. People lose hours, they lose time, they lose confidence, they don't know what's happened, if anything has happened, and it's not a bit funny.
6: Anthropic has shut down access to its new AI model, Claude Fable 5, after intervention from US national security authorities. The American company says there were concerns over a potential technique for bypassing the system's built-in protections. In a statement, Anthropic said it was ordered to suspend foreign nationals from using Claude Fable 5, a program the company has self-described as too powerful. And the mystery behind Shergar has been revealed. The daughter of the Aga Khan, who owned the world-famous racehorse, says Shergar was killed in an unlawful way 2 days after he was kidnapped from Ballymoney stud in County Kildare in 1983. His abductors, who it's always been suspected were the IRA, had demanded a £2 million ransom. And that's your latest news update at 4 minutes past five.
12: And in sport, Cork are into the quarterfinals of the All-Ireland Senior Football Championship. The Rebels have edged out Donegal by 17 points to 113 in their round 2A encounter in Ballybuffet. Roscommon lead Monaghan currently by 6 points to 2 in 2B. Kildare and Kerry will get underway at Newbridge at 5:30. That's ahead of the meeting of Derry and Meath from 7. Wicklow and Offaly are into the semi-finals of the Tailteann Cup. A second half goal from Jack Bryant helped Offaly overcome Wexford by 122 to 117 in Tullamore. Ulster McConville's Wicklow just got past Antrim by 219 to 315 at Corrigan Park. Down lead against Laois by 116 to 10 points in a repeat of the 2024 decider. Galway have booked a spot in the quarterfinals of the All-Ireland Ladies Football Championship with a 420 to 27 win over Tyrone. The All-Ireland champions Dublin are also destined for the last eight. They had a comfortable 213 to 5 point victory against Donegal. The Scotland manager Steve Clark says they'll show Haiti respect in their first World Cup game in 28 years. His team begin their Group C campaign in Boston tonight. In the other games, Qatar will face off against Switzerland in Group B, and Brazil get their campaign underway as they search for a fifth trophy when they take on Morocco in Group C. Shane Lowry is just about to tee off on day three of golf's Canadian Open. The former Open champion is currently 6 under par in Toronto. America's Ben James holds a 1-stroke lead over the chasing pack at 10 under par, and he's back out in just over an hour's time. Ireland have suffered a 40-run defeat to Scotland in their Women's T20 Cricket World Cup opener. The Scots had set a total of 162 at Old Trafford and then bowled out Ireland with 5 balls to spare. The Republic of Ireland, who advanced to the third round at the World Cup of Darts, Mickey Mansell and Willie O'Connor, have won by 8-2 against Poland in their second round encounter in Germany. George Russell is on pole position for tomorrow's Barcelona F1 Grand Prix. The Mercedes driver finished ahead of Ferrari's Lewis Hamilton, who joined him at the front of the grid, with the World Championship leader Kimi Antonelli in third. Title holder Lando Norris will go from fourth in the grid. And Katie Taylor says she's been blown away by how quickly tickets sold out for her World Super Lightweight title bout against Flora Pilli at Croke Park. The 2-8 world champion says she'll be fulfilling a dream by fighting at the home of the GAA, which will be a capacity crowd for her last bout before retirement. And that's your news and sport. I'm Will O'Callaghan. It's now 6 minutes past five.
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18: You're welcome back to KCLR Sport into the final hour of the show this Saturday. But not to worry, we'll be back tomorrow as well if you miss us in the meantime. A few updates to bring you from across the world of GAA just after getting underway. Or I should say, it's not just after getting underway because it started at 4:30, but I should say it is half time between Monaghan and Roscommon from the All-Ireland Senior Football Championship. At the moment, Monaghan leading that one by 5 points. It's 1-9 to 7 points as we speak, as I said, in favour of Monaghan. Earlier on, Cork beating Donegal on a scoreline of 17 points to 113. Later on in the Senior Football Championship, in just about 25 minutes, it throws in between Kildare and Kerry, while at 7 o'clock it's Derry against Meath. Meath are out earlier in the Camogie, that from the intermediate grade, and they took on our very own Carlow in Netwatch Cullen Park. An unfortunate loss for Carlow in the end from that one, as it finished 112 to 4:15. So hard luck to all involved on the Carlow side of things. Congratulations to those from me. The 12-point differential in the end. From the Tailteann Cup, we're about 44 minutes gone between Down and Laois at the moment. It's 11 points to 1:19 in favour of Down. 6 minutes gone between Sligo and Fermanagh. Sligo with an early lead there of 2 points to no score. And of course, the other two Tailteann Cup games that were played earlier were won, or were, have concluded, I should say, but who won them, to tell you, is Offaly and Wicklow. So both of them making their way towards the semi-final of the Tailteann Cup. And at the moment, as we keep mentioning, Down looking like they're going to be the other semi-finalist and the last semi-finalist. At the moment, if we go off the score after 7 minutes played, it'll be Sligo, but lots can change in that time, as we know. So that's obviously not a guaranteed result, but at the moment it is Sligo, 2 points for Manna, no score. We have got a few messages in on the KCLR text and WhatsApp line. This one coming in on WhatsApp. Earlier on, we told you about an event going on in Gatabon this evening in aid of Gatabon National School. Another event, I should say, going on in Carlow.

That's Teddy Swims with Mr. Know It All and a new song from himself coming out just this year. We've been playing you lots of new music this afternoon and we'll continue to do so in the last 45 minutes or so of the show this evening. We'll be back tomorrow with the live fixture to start off the show on KCLR Plus, and let's give you some details of that. Let's jump straight in to ladies Gaelic football because there's a few things I want to tell you about it. First, let's go and tell you those details of that live fixture tomorrow. It's being played in SETU Carlow and it's from the competition of the TG Carr LGFA All-Ireland Junior Championship, and it's Carlow taking on Sligo. We'll have it live with Brendan Hennessy and Maria Kinsella on commentary with thanks to Dan Morrissey and co. It will be on KCLR Plus, so available via the app or the website, but we will have little bits and pieces of it on air as well in the mix with all of our other runnings with sport as well. So do keep an ear out whether you tune to us here live on KCLR across the Kilkenny and Carlow frequency or you listen to that game live and in full on KCLR Plus. We love the listenership and of course sure to be a great game from SETU Carlow tomorrow between Carlow and Sligo. Lots of senior football for the men's side of things going on today as well. We bring you lots of updates from those and we'll come back to them in a few moments time, but let's keep it on LGFA and look towards Kilkenny now as Kilkenny's ladies footballers are back in action tomorrow as well as they take on Offaly in the same competition as Carlow against Sligo. That's the TG Cahir All-Ireland Junior Championship and it's at UPMC Nolan Park. At the same time, Carlow, as we said, meeting Sligo in SETU Carlow, and we'll hear that on KCLR Plus ahead of the Kilkenny match tomorrow afternoon. Kilkenny vice-captain Sarah Smith was in studio to chat about what the group is trying to build and how they're driving on despite some of the tough results and tough breaks they've experienced so far this season. Let's take a listen.

0: You're listening to KCLR Sport, and we are joined in studio by Sarah Smith, who is the vice captain of the Kilkenny ladies football team. Sarah, how are you?
1: I'm good. How are you?
0: I'm not too bad at all.
1: Thanks for having me in today.
0: It's a joy to have you in. Tomorrow is a huge day for Kilkenny. I'm not sure if it's the first time ever that the Kilkenny ladies senior football team has played in UPMC Nolan Park, but it's the first time in your memory and the first time of this iteration, because this team is back a couple of years. How excited are you about that, playing in UPMC Nolan Park?
1: Yeah, so it's definitely the first time in 4 years anyway, in the 4 years that we've had a team that we've played in Nolan Park. I'm excited. Yeah, it's a privilege, and we're very lucky to be able to play in our home grounds of UPMC Nolan Park in Kilkenny. We usually would play in a club grounds and that kind of thing, but the fact that we have been able to get into Nolan Park, and they've given us the grounds, and we really are going to relish it as much as we can. Yeah, it's definitely a privilege and something that we're really looking forward to.
0: And it's a boost and reward for all of your hard work, because as your chairperson pointed out to me in an email, you have been working incredibly hard.
1: Yeah, we definitely work really, really hard behind the scenes, and I suppose, like, when you look at online and on social media and you see the scores and you see updates, and we'll be honest, it never looks good. But so that's what we're judged on. But it's actually what goes on behind the scenes, the commitment we give. We're training 3 times a week, sometimes late into the night. And our management, they've given us so much this year. We've big S&C team, we have nutritionists, we have sports psychologists, we have food after every training. So like a lot is going in behind the scenes that people don't notice. So the fact that we were able to get into Nolan Park and play there and be seen by, I suppose, all the outsiders is a big, big thing, and it's a big push in the right direction for the promotion of the game in the county.
0: You mentioned it there that if you were to judge it on the scoreboard, people might think, why are they doing this? Give me an insight into what keeps you going. What drives you on? Is it a case of, you know what, if we start, we can build? Because you look at the World Cup, Curaçao have qualified, Cape Verde have qualified. At some point, those countries had to start, and they, you know, didn't always get the best results, but here they are at the World Cup. Is that kind of what you're thinking? You know what, let's work hard, let's start, because if we don't do that, we'll never get anywhere.
1: Well, that's exactly it. Like, yeah, you have to start somewhere. Rome wasn't built in a day, as they say, and neither will Kilkenny football. But we have a good core of girls there that are happy to play, that are determined to, you know, get Kilkenny football on the scene. And it really is like we're starting from the bottom, and it is tough. It's tough to go out and be beaten by whatever we're beaten by, and having to go out again and do the same thing over and over. But it's the work that we put in. And it's the relationship that we all have with each other as well that really, really drives us on.
0: Is there great camaraderie in the group?
1: Yeah, there is. Yeah, yeah. And we actually have, the last few years, we've kind of had the same core group of girls, but a lot of new girls have now come in this year, which has really driven it as well. There are a lot of them are say, were minor this year or were minor last year, so they're still quite young. And they've really, really stepped up and have really put themselves out there on a different, because it's a completely different level when you come up to junior intercounty level. So they really, really have stepped up, and they've helped us drive on, and that's the important thing. That's what we want, that's what we need. We need young girls coming up and becoming part of the panel and being able to drive us on, and that's what we hope we can achieve being playing in Nolan Park, so that the young girls can see what we're doing and that they'll be inspired to do the same thing.
0: And there are people who believe in you, because you've got an awful lot of sponsors on board, and I hate to be, you know, the brass tacks guys, but basically people will not put money in unless they believe in the project. That sounds very marketing speak, I know, but there is obviously that belief and support there.
1: There is, yeah, there is, and it starts with our management team, and as I've said, they've really, really believed in us this year, and they've given us everything that a county panel should have. And then the county board have really been behind us as well. The chairperson, Mark, he's been really, really helpful with getting sponsorship. We had our dogs night there last week, which we got loads of sponsorship for, which was really, really good. And yeah, and like, I suppose there are days when it, you know, things don't go great and we can put our heads down, but even the girls, we all support each other, and that's what really does drive it. And yeah, like, we really are really thankful for our sponsors that we're able to give us a bit of money this year. We got really, really nice gear out of it. THM are sponsoring our jerseys and our tops, and we got really nice gear, and we have a few others behind the scenes as well. So yeah, we really are thankful, and we have been able to see that there are people that do believe in us, that want us to improve each year, and that's what we hope to do.
0: What's your reason why? Because you strike me as someone who could be good at whatever sport they choose. It's football that you primarily focus on. I'm just wondering, what is it about football for you?
1: Yeah, I suppose as cheesy as it is, I just love the sport. And as someone who is from Kilkenny, it might be a shock for people to hear I don't play camogie. So football is my sport. And I actually grew up, before I came to Kilkenny, I grew up on the outskirts of Dublin and Meath. So I started playing football there when I was 5 or 6 years old, and then moved to Kilkenny and happened to be moving at the same time that Kilkenny City, the club, was set up. So continued playing there, and I just grew. And with Kilkenny City, we went to Féile, won 2 Féilas, and just kept going. And then eventually, once the county team was formed, I was in there when I was under 16 and all the way up then. And I suppose it's just every player, young player, has a dream of wanting to play in Croke Park, play in Nolan Park, which is what we're doing now this weekend, and then eventually possibly having the chance to play in Croke Park. And that's just the thing that drives you on. It's just, even though it can be tough to come back after tough days and things like that, it's just, I suppose it's just my love of the game, and that's what would drive me on, really.
0: Is it a massive coincidence that you work in the home of Waterford Ladies Football, Ballymacarbery, who up until recent years were on an unstoppable run, 42 in a row? Cumber Rangers have won the last couple. Mm-hmm. Ballymacarbery are bulk suppliers to the Waterford senior football team, who are preparing for a game against Cork tonight. Lost a Munster final recently, would have considered themselves desperately unlucky. Not unlucky, they should have got the job done, and unfortunately they didn't. But they're actually kind of a powerhouse of ladies football, even though Waterford haven't won in All-Ireland for a while. But is that just a coincidence that you happened to work there?
1: It actually ended up being a coincidence. Okay. Yeah, I didn't even realise when I applied for the job and got the job where it actually was. But the company that I work for is right beside the football pitch. Yeah. So there's been one or two nights where I've been down there and there's been a game on, and I've been able to catch one or two a few hours of it. But yeah, no, that just was a complete coincidence.
0: Okay, a happy coincidence as well. It's exactly, one of the most beautiful county or club grounds in the country.
1: It's a lovely, lovely area,
0: isn't it? Okay. What are the goals for the rest of the year for the Kilkenny ladies footballers?
1: I suppose, including this weekend, we have 3 games left for the year. I suppose it's getting a good number of girls to games. At the minute, with the Leaving Cert on, we have a lot of young girls, so we're kind of, last week we went to Longford, we had 16, which was not ideal, but we fielded a team, and then so mainly to field a team and to put on a good performance and to be keep performing week on week. At the start of our league campaign, our manager Kieran Brennan said to us, all he wants every week is a 5% improvement, 5% improvement. Yeah. And I think for most of our games anyway, that's happened. We've been 5% better each time. So really just keeping improving on that, and of course getting the game seen, and as I've said already, being a team who will, I suppose, pave the way for younger girls coming through and to build the love for football in Kilkenny.
0: Yeah. And fair play to you, because I know you're working hard, and like, that is work that will not be forgotten, and you'll build and it'll happen. And yeah, it takes time, I get that, but it's happening, and you must be so proud to be part of that.
1: Yeah, that's the hope. That's what we plan to do anyway. And even if we don't win games for however many years, if we can continue girls to keep training, even come club train and pick up numbers at club train and make more clubs. There's a good few new clubs, football clubs in Kilkenny this year. That's all that matters. And hopefully somewhere in the near future we might see a Kilkenny team in Croke Park.
0: Yep. Well, there was one 20 years ago maybe at this stage in the Junior All-Ireland final. Yeah. And I think the arsenal is out there and the ability is there. It's just about harnessing that. Sarah Smith, vice-captain of Kilkenny, thanks very much for dropping into us here in studio in KC Lore. Throne is at 2 o'clock tomorrow against Offaly in UPMC Nolan Park, the TG Cahir All-Ireland Junior Ladies Football Championship. A huge day for Kilkenny playing in UPMC Nolan Park, and hopefully many more of them to come. Sarah Smith, thanks for dropping into us.
1: No problem, thank you for having me.
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3: So I was in my car. I was driving along and I got a phone call from the boss and he said, "You've been promoted." And I swerved a little. 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And I swerved another little bit. And he rang up a third time and he said, "You're now the managing director." And I drove straight into a tree. Guard came up to me and he said, "What happened to you?" I said, "I careered off the road."
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6: Welcome back to KCLR Sport. A big game going on tonight in terms of basketball, which you might not be aware of, going on this evening from the NBA Finals, the New York Knicks taking on the San Antonio Spurs. And it is what we call Game 5 of that. So those series are best of 7 or first to 4. And at the moment, the New York Knicks lead San Antonio 3-1. So a win for New York this evening, or tonight, I should say late tonight, as all NBA games are, it will be the championship going to New York for the first time in a very, very long time, all the way back since the 1970s. So if you're staying up to watch some of the World Cup fixtures this evening, such as Brazil against Morocco, which starts at 11 o'clock, you might stay up and watch some of the basketball as well, but it could be too late, to be honest with you, as well, especially if you have no interest. But definitely going to be a good game in terms of that, especially if you haven't watched much basketball in your life before. Elsewhere going on, as we keep mentioning and have mentioned for the last 4 or 3.5 hours, plenty of football going on this afternoon. Let's run through what's happened so far today since 1 o'clock, starting with that game that started at 1 o'clock. It was Offaly against Wexford from the Tailteann Cup quarter final. Let's run through the results so far from that round in the Tailteann Cup. Offaly, the first winners, 122-117. They beat Wexford, while Wicklow overcame Antrim 219-315. 64 minutes gone between Laois and Down. It's 123-14 points at the moment. And elsewhere, a game 27 minutes gone, Fermanagh against Sligo, and it's Fermanagh 1-7, Sligo 4 points. Those all from the Tailteann Cup. Earlier on from the Munster, or I should say the All-Ireland Senior Football Championship, Cork beating Donegal 17-1-13. Elsewhere going on at the moment, Monaghan taking on Roscommon. Half-time in that game, and it's Monaghan leading Roscommon as we speak. There for us at the moment, with the report at halftime, is Tommy Rooney. Let's get the details.
7: It is halftime in Clonus, and Monaghan are leading Roscommon by 5 points on a scoreline of 109-7. It was a strange first half of football. Monaghan playing with the aid of the breeze were trigger happy, but their shooting boots were not on. From 24 shots, they scored just 7 times. But Stephen Mooney's goal and a pair of 2-pointers from Jack McCarron were crucial to building their 5-point cushion at the break. Derek Craigie kicked 3 fine points for Roscommon on the spin in the middle of the half to send them 5 points to 2 ahead. And Dermot Murtagh made it a 4-point lead in the 21st minute, but they've struggled on their own kickout, and Monaghan kicked into gear from there as McCarron raised his first orange flag after 22 minutes. Roscommon have a lot of work to do, but they do have the wind in the second half. The losers today are knocked out. Half-time in St Tiernan's Park in Clonus, Roscommon 7 points, Monaghan 1-9.
6: Tommy, thank you very much for that. So a lead for Monaghan as we speak, just as the second half begins. At the moment. Elsewhere, also from the All-Ireland Senior Football Championship, Kildare hosting Kerry as we speak. 1 minute gone there. No score, of course, after that first 60 seconds. 7 p.m. is throw-in time for Derry against Meath, finally, from the All-Ireland Senior Football Championship. Earlier on, Carlo, unfortunately, coming out the wrong side of their fixture in the All-Ireland Intermediate Camogie Championship against Meath. A gap that doesn't reflect what the game actually was, it has to be said, but a 12-point loss in the end for Carlo. 112-415, the final score from that. Earlier on in the minor All-Ireland semi-final, Tipperary have pushed their way through to the All-Ireland final. That comes after a win over Cork, 518-219, the score there. And ongoing at the moment to decide who meets Tip in that final is Limerick against Galway. 29 minutes played there, Limerick with the lead so far after that first half an hour. It's 9-1. 11, the Munster side leads at the moment. So when you do the conversion of that, a 5-point lead for Limerick after that initial half an hour. That's all the updates to bring to you at the moment, but let's take a quick look at tomorrow, as we do have a live game in terms of Ladies Gaelic football, and Carlo, while Kilkenny are out as well, but the live game taking place in SETU Carlo, and we'll be live on KCLR Plus from 2 o'clock. That's the TG Cahir LGFA All-Ireland Junior Championship, Carlo hosting Sligo in that one. Brendan Hennessy and Maria Kinsa will be along for commentary of that, with thanks to Dan Morrissey and co. Kilkenny will be out at the same time as that to take on Offaly in the same competition from UPMC Nolan Park for their first game in UPMC Nolan Park, either in a very long time, but definitely since they definitely in the last 4 or 5 years as well. It has to be certain, or it is certain, that it's their first fixture in UPMC Nolan Park in the last 4 years. Anyway, so two big games for Carlo and Kilkenny tomorrow in Ladies Gaelic football. We'll be keeping an eye on the Kilkenny one. And of course, we'll be bringing you Carlo against Sligo live and in full tomorrow. About a half an hour left on today's show before we get too ahead of ourselves looking towards tomorrow. Let's get back into the music. We've been playing a lot of great tunes for you across the afternoon since 2 o'clock, so we'll continue to do so. Some of the best of Irish coming your way. This is Florence Road and Hanging Out to Dry.

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3: And you're welcome back to KCLR Sport. Just over 20 minutes left in the show this evening, but lots of action to come your way tomorrow with the live game from ACTU in Carlow and lots of other games ongoing as well that we'll be sure to keep you in touch with. We'll chat about the World Cup as well tomorrow with thanks to Market Cross Shopping Centre in Kilkenny. Of course, Father's Day tomorrow, so if you haven't got that present, maybe Market Cross is the place to go, whether you forgot or you just haven't gotten around to it. That is the place for you. But we bring all of our updates across the World Cup with thanks to Market Cross Shopping Centre in Kilkenny. And lots of chat to come from it tomorrow with some games on this evening. And the biggest one of note is Brazil against Morocco at 11 o'clock this evening. But let's save that chat for tomorrow afternoon. Let's get back into our hurling chat. We heard a good bit about hurling despite none of it or no action from hurling going on this weekend. But still, good to focus on it. So let's get back into that. Lots of chat coming from the KCLR Hurling Podcast Analysis Edition. So let's get back into that. And Michael and Eddie, the hosts of that Analysis Edition, we've heard from them throughout the show so far. So let's get back into that. As I said, this next piece, they're talking about the referee from the Cork game that occurred last weekend. Let's take a listen.
4: We have to come to this decision at the end of the game.
5: Yeah,
4: I have no argument with James Hones there. He was dead right to blow the whistle. The game was over.
5: Absolutely, 100%. I couldn't believe what they were doing. Put down the ball and hit it into the square. And in fairness to him, I would have said that if it had gone into the square, he would have let the play develop.
4: Of course he'd let the play develop.
5: And see what happens.
4: I'd
5: say he was in there saying, oh, here. Like, what were they doing?
4: But this is it.
5: No sympathy there.
4: The problem you have here is, and this has been straight, right? James Hones, I'm led to believe this is probably his last year refereeing. He's nearly up to the age where you have to step away from it, right?
5: Yeah.
4: But he's getting massacred here.
5: He's
4: for the
5: getting
4: game.
5: Massacred.
4: No, I'll come back to why I think. But the one thing I would say to you is, anyone with any sense at all, like, they can have no argument whatsoever about the last minute.
5: None.
4: There was 2.5 minutes over the time.
5: None.
4: Like, what were Cork thinking there? Are they trying to be too clever sometimes?
5: That was off the charts wrong by them. That was their fault, nothing to do with him. Can I go back to him for
4: a minute?
5: One of the reasons I rewatched the match last night was I read all this online thing, and there are times I would be critical of him myself, right, over the years, and he's entitled to be critical of whoever he wants to be as well. So I said, I'm going to watch this match back and I'm going to look at it. And I kept watching and watching it. And I said, that was free. That was free. That was soft. That was free. That was free. That was a free. So I heard Dottie Regan's former Offaly player interview this morning, and he came out and said it straight up. And I have to say, I was there going mental watching the match live, saying, "I would you let it go? Will you let it go?" In fairness to the man, I'd say he got 90% of the calls. Absolutely spot on. And Regan said it this morning. He said, the problem, and I actually said it last night in my own mind, I said, the players and the coaches are the problem here. They're learning them how to do these things. He wasn't putting up with it. He obviously decided as well, this is a horrible day. I'm not going to, you know, he's going to referee it a bit more strict, because seemingly he got the match on his performance in the round robin where he let it go. But I think I'd be very critical of referees if you have to be, and it'd be in a constructive way. But to be fair to that man, I watched that match back last night and I think he got over 90% of the calls right. There were a couple of incidents. There always is going to be. Obviously, the penalties was a big call, right? I think he might have got that wrong because I think it was a, if he was given one, he should have given two.
4: You don't... You see, this is a big one here.
5: But generally...
4: But no, we have to be from the Cork perspective.
5: Yeah.
4: So Ben O'Connor's argument is that Limerick got way more frees than Cork. But I think Cork fouled way more than Limerick.
5: I'm telling you straight up, there's no argument.
4: And then,
5: in my view, there's no argument.
4: Cork got the rubber to green with the penalty.
5: Yes.
4: Limerick should have had a penalty at the other end, I thought.
5: Well, if he gave one, he should have given the second one.
4: And
5: I don't blame him, because his two umpires were standing right beside him. That's what I was going to say, right at. So they should have said to him, and they said, whatever, so that wasn't nothing to do with him. For Ben O'Connor to say what he says, that's obviously, the loser manager is going to say that. But I'm telling you, watching the match back last night, the man got, and we all love to see the game in left flow, and we don't want to see freeze and stuff like that. But there were freeze.
4: You see, there's a big thing here for me. Because you're always, all these games are all showpieces to try and get you an All-Ireland final. And James probably wants to referee an All-Ireland final too. It's as simple as that, if it's his last year. But one of the lads turned around to me this morning and said, do you know what the big difference in this year's Munster final and last year's Munster final? I said, what's that? He said, you couldn't buy a free in last year's Munster final. They just let the game go.
5: Well, yeah.
4: And, you know,
5: that's an issue. Yeah.
4: This year's Munster final, James referees it to the letter of the law.
5: Yeah.
4: Now he said, who's wrong?
5: That's the key, you see, who's wrong. And now, look at 9 times out of 10, I'd be coming in here and say, you know, Tyler, I love Tyler Welsh refereeing, and, you know, he just lets it go. But I even think he would have blown. My point is, I'm talking about James Owens, but I think even Tyler yesterday would have blown a lot more than normally he would, because they were freeze. They were pulling back the arms every time. They were freeze that were coached, if I can put it that way. They were freeze that they were coached, and I don't care what anybody says, and I think he should be cut an awful lot of slack, because if anyone sits back and in their clear mind watches it, because I was, during the match, as I said, I was same, but when I watched it back in a clear mind, I said, my God, this fella got this right.
4: Now, I'm not having a full pile on here either on Cork. Don't think that is the case, but I have to pull on some of the things.
5: Yeah.
4: So the full-time whistle goes, and all the Cork players, Ben O'Connor said, didn't go around them, they did. There was five players went in around James at the full-time whistle. Now, he said they didn't raise their voice or anything else, but they did go in and start getting on to him about it and whatever else. I'm just baffled as to what. Ben O'Connor said that James Owens didn't notify his Cork team that it was the last puck of the game. Like, Michael, you've played the game. Does the referee,
5: Sometimes,
4: if you ask?
5: Yeah, sometimes they could say it, you know, this is the last puck of the game. They could do that.
4: But
5: coming back to him again,
4: yeah,
5: it wasn't the last puck of the game. We're after saying, I'm now convinced of this, that he went into the 21 and he was going to let that play develop. So why would he tell him it's the last puck of the game? It wasn't.
4: I think Will O'Donoghue was asked after the game.
5: But they should have, Eddie, I'll tell you straight up.
4: But Will O'Donoghue did say this is the last.
5: 77 minutes, and I know he said it, and you'd wonder, did that happen? Maybe I'm not.
4: No, he just said it's the last play. He didn't say it was the last puck. Yeah, big difference.
5: Yeah, there is a big difference. But there's 77 minutes. First of all, 5 minutes. It's now 77:05. And next minute, what do you think? That he's going to give him another minute? Land the ball in the square and see what comes from it. You might get a free, you might catch the ball and put it over the bar. If the ball had landed in the square, and I've seen this in many games, and the back blocks it out, it runs out 10 yards underground, he'd blow the whistle. But he would have given them the long range free, and then whatever took place, and then it was over.
4: You catch it clean, you're getting a shot. If you don't, the defender gets it, the game's over. And no one would have an argument that.
5: No, I don't think they can have any argument there. And the thing at the end doesn't look great, but I'm not so sure. I tend to agree with him there. I don't think there was much in that. I think some of the players were only standing there.
4: Oh, no, don't get me wrong. They weren't going wrestling.
5: There was only one fella asking him a question. I don't think that was a major thing, if I'm being honest.
4: No, and nor do I. Mm. But where I'd leave it on this one is, I think the air is coming out of the wheels a small bit in Cork. And
5: you
4: I think
5: right.
4: when you see a press conference that's so heavily pushed on a narrative of blaming the referee. And that's what it felt like to me when I was looking at it yesterday.
5: My feelings on those is that they deflect from everything else. Nobody asked him the question, what did you think of only scoring one goal from play in the second half? And I think he didn't want to be asked that question. So that's then, well, let's hone in on the other thing.
6: That's Michael Walsh and Eddie Scally from the KCLR Hurling Podcast.
3: analysis edition, that one for Monday, but the new episode, as always, coming out this coming Monday evening as well. So keep an eye on the platforms from wherever you listen to your podcast. Lots of football action going on today with the absence of hurling as well. Lots of focus from our side of things on all of those, on both the Tailteann Cup and the Senior Football Championship in the All-Ireland Series. At one of the games from the Tailteann Cup was our very own Oisín Langan. Now, not for KCLR, of course, but Oisín, a win for Down in the end from Laois Hire O'More Park.
6: Yeah, Down were leaders from start to finish and were just way better than Laois today. Laois couldn't really get a grip of Down in a ball-winning sense. Down won a lot of turnovers. They were far more effective in front of goal than Laois were, and Down were by far and away the better team. And it's hard to know if this is a good thing or a bad thing for Down going into the semi-finals, which are next weekend, because do you want a competitive game, or are you happy enough that you actually kind of walked through this one and didn't expend too much energy? And Down have experience of that over the summer so far, because they had a great win against Donegal in Donegal in the Ulster quarterfinal, and then a week later went out against Armagh and just weren't at it at all because they just couldn't get back up to it. Look, this is a different level of team they're playing against. Like, that was Donegal in Donegal. This is Laois in Laois. But as someone said to me today, they'd nearly have preferred if it was away, because Laois are actually better away from home. They reckon that Laois focused more or something away from home. They're just better away from home for whatever reason. But look, today was evidence that you couldn't argue with that, because Laois just weren't great today, and they're better than what they showed today. But unfortunately for them, their summer is over, and Down march on to the semi-finals of the Tailteann Cup.
3: Absolutely. Other winners from that so far, with two other games having reached full time, those being Offaly and Wicklow, with the final game to be decided yet. Oisín, let's switch our attention to the World Cup. Of course, games going on late with the nature of it being played in the US, but games going on tonight include Qatar against Switzerland at 8 o'clock, as well as Brazil against Morocco. I can't help, Oisín, but take away my attention from Brazil against Morocco. A lot of these groups are maybe a bit diluted in terms of quality because it's so large, but definitely going to be a good game this evening between Brazil and Morocco.
6: Yeah, I think we'll skip over Switzerland and Qatar. Having seen Qatar at the Aviva, it was actually, depressing in a sporting context, that they were going to the World Cup and we weren't. They were just horrendous. They weren't at it at all. But look, the way it works is you can't give all the spots to Europe, and that's fair enough. But I do think they need to relook at it, because there are some teams in this World Cup who do not belong at a World Cup. They do not belong at this stage. And people might think that's sour grapes because Ireland aren't there. There's a lot of good teams not there. Like, you look at Italy at home, for example. And look, you can say, well, they have the same chance to qualify as everyone else. But I do think you do need to maybe introduce a few intercontinental playoffs or whatever. You'll remember. Yeah. Well, you won't remember.
3: No, definitely not.
6: But I remember in 2002 when we qualified, we had to beat Iran in the playoff to get there. Yeah, Brazil and Morocco, though, is the one tonight. 11 o'clock, should be good. Brazil weren't great in qualifying. They had their worst qualifying performance ever, yet they still got there. Interestingly, they've got Neymar there, despite the fact that Neymar hasn't played regularly in the last while. For Morocco, they are, technically speaking, AFCON champions, because they were awarded the final having lost to Senegal on the actual day, and they've been really decent over the last couple of years. So they're a team people are looking at and going, you know what, there's a performance in them. And of course, Morocco got to the semi-finals, I think, last time out in Qatar, so that should be a good game. I'm looking forward as well to Scotland and Haiti kicking off at 2 a.m. and Donna, I won't lie to you, I watched USA and Paraguay last night. I stayed up for it. So I'm going to stay up for the Scots tonight as well. So some good games hopefully to come tonight. Brazil and Morocco is at a watchable time at 11 o'clock. Scotland and Qatar is at Qatar and Switzerland. I get it right eventually. Qatar and Switzerland's also at a watchable time, but it's not like it won't, like, I, you know, that's what I'll do there is I'll watch back one of the GA games, and because I'll just look at that and go, well, I don't really have to watch that, whereas I really want to watch Brazil and Morocco, and I want to watch the Scots because, you know, we're relatively familiar with their players. But I'm looking forward to two of the three World Cup games tonight / into the early hours of tomorrow morning.
3: Yeah, a lot of them into the early hours of the next morning. Lots of games to come in the coming days, and of course into the next month. We're all looking forward to the knockout stages, I'm sure, the same, Oisín.
6: Yeah, I am indeed. USA were decent last night, by the way, in the presence of Tom Cruise and David Beckham. Every time the camera went to the crowd, you were seeing a new celebrity. They were a little bit wasteful at times, the US. They were managed by Mauricio Pochettino, and as a Pochettino team, you'd expect energy bursts and them for them to be good on the break, and they really were. Like, I think 9 of their starting 11 last night were playing in Europe's top leagues. So it's no surprise they were able to do what they did against the Paraguay team, who just did not turn up on the night. But Donny, you mentioned it there, the knockout stages. It's nearly harder to miss out on them than it is to get there. But I am looking forward to it, because that's when I think this World Cup will truly spark. Although I say that, I think most football fans will still watch every game. The World Cup still has a very special hold on football fans, even with all the stuff that we're exposed to now and all the football that we can watch 24/7 on TV from around the world on our devices and our tablets and all that. I still think the World Cup is special. So I say, wait till the knockout stages. That's when. But like, I'd say I'm not the only one who's pathetic enough to have stayed up for USA and Paraguay last night and a few other games to come as well.
3: I wouldn't call that pathetic by any means, but it definitely does have a charm. It definitely does have a charm to it, the World Cup in general.
6: I'll tell you what, Donna, Tara texted me this morning and she said, what were you doing up at the crack of dawn? And I just said, USA Paraguay in the World Cup. Like that explained anything. Like that didn't require any further education. And then I realized, actually, I think I probably need to explain. This is the World Cup. I'm still not sure she gets it. I think she's kind of thinking, what kind of idiot have I brought into my life? But I'd say she is not the only person out there, be they male or female, who's thinking, you know, who has a partner who is very much into this and will make it their life for the next month. I'm sure there's mothers, fathers, brothers, sisters, friends, relatives, whatever, who are looking at other friends, relatives, brothers, husbands, boyfriends, girlfriends, whatever, and looking and thinking, what are you doing, you idiot? You were not even in this one and you're still watching it from the gun, start to finish. But we are idiots, done it, but God, there's a lot of us out there.
3: there's plenty, especially around Ireland, as you said, despite the fact of our presence not being in the World Cup. But as you said, definitely, it has a draw, no matter who's playing and what's playing. Even Qatar and Switzerland will have lots and lots of viewers this evening, I'm certain. Oisín Langan, yeah, Thank you very much for joining us as we approach the end of the show this evening. You'll be on tomorrow and we look forward to hearing from you.
6: Thanks, Donna. Looking forward to bringing people all the news and sport tomorrow. And of course, a big thanks to Market Cross Shopping Centre Kilkenny for their sponsorship of KCLR's World Cup coverage.
3: Oisín Langan, thank you very much. We'll chat to you tomorrow.
6: Thanks, Donna.
7: World Cup score updates on KCLR with thanks to Market Cross Shopping Centre. 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
3: That's Oisín Langan, who is speaking to us about the World Cup just briefly, along with that, the Tailteann Cup. About 5 minutes until we finish up for the evening. We'll be back tomorrow with some live coverage. We'll give you the details of that, along with a roundup of all the scores that occurred throughout today and all the results from today in a few moments' time. Stay with us.
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3: Yes, welcome back to KCLR Sport as we approach 5 o'clock. Let's have a look back at the day it was in sport, starting with the earliest fixture in terms of football and the Tailteann Cup. Winners from that first quarter final in the Tailteann Cup, Offaly overcoming Wexford 122 to 117. Then one of the other winners, Wicklow 219 winners over Antrim's 315. Elsewhere, full time between Leash and Down, as you heard myself and Oisín discussing briefly a few moments ago. Down winning 223 to 15 points. And the last game from the Tailteann Cup quarterfinal stage is taking place at the moment, where it's half time. Fermanagh leads Sligo 112 to 5 points. Looking then at the All Ireland Senior Football Championship, Donegal 113, Cork 17 points. Cork winners in that one. Elsewhere, 64 minutes gone between Monaghan and Roscommon. Monaghan leading that one by 6 points, 116 to 13 points to score after 65 minutes. Elsewhere, Kerry leading Kildare by 5 points on a scoreline of 12 to 7, 26 minutes played in that one. One more game to come from the Senior Football Championship this evening, and it's at 7 o'clock, and it's Derry against Meath. We'll have a bit of a chat about that tomorrow afternoon on air. Coming up tomorrow afternoon on air, just as I mention it, well, not technically on air, but bits and pieces of it will be. It's on KCLR Plus, and it's Carlo against Sligo from the TG Cahir LGFA All-Ireland Junior Football Championship. It takes place at 2 o'clock. Brendan Hennessy and Maria Kinsella will be along to bring you that, with thanks to Dan Morrissey and co. It'll be available to listen to for free, of course, either on the website or on our KCLR app, and we'll have bits and pieces of it live on air as well. So do tune either via the app or the website or right here on air to catch all of that action. Also coming up tomorrow, we'll hear a few more bits about hurling, and as well we'll have a big look at the soccer. I'm sure Oisin will be chatting about Morocco against Brazil, which takes place tonight, as we mentioned, at 11 o'clock. A reasonably watchable time, there's no doubt about that. For now, that's all from KCLR Sport. We'll be chatting to you tomorrow, no doubt, and bring you all of the action once again. Thanks for tuning in, and good luck.

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5: At 6, good evening, I'm Tina Gates. The Taoiseach has rejected suggestions Fianna Fáil covered up the crimes of Bill Keneally. He was responding to a commission report which found the serial child sex abuser received favourable treatment when his offences first came to the attention of Gardaí in Waterford in 1987. Micheál Martin described Keneally's actions as horrific and reprehensible and said he'd pushed for a full investigation into the handling of the case. Speaking this afternoon, he said there is no evidence of a Fianna Fáil cover-up.
6: I think the actions of Bill Keneally were reprehensible and horrific, and I would have called nearly a decade ago for a commission investigation into the handling of that, and I've read the report. The report doesn't implicate the Fianna Fáil party.
5: There is hope a peace deal between the US and Iran can be finalised in the next 24 hours. A memorandum of understanding would see the reopening of the Strait of Hormuz and the lifting of the US blockade on Iranian ports. Once the initial deal's done, negotiators would still have to hash out the specifics, including discussions on Iran's nuclear programme. Speaking in Ireland today, the Canadian Prime Minister Mark Carney said the G7 summit in France on Monday could lead to additional progress towards peace in the Middle East.
7: There will be an opportunity. I think the G7 is timely, and not least because it is an expanded group at the G7 under the French presidency, including a number of Gulf countries that will be there, as well as Egypt. And timely in the sense of if there is progress, more can be done to reinforce that progress and move forward.
5: Thousands of people have descended on Belfast and Derry for anti-racism rallies this afternoon in the wake of riots and attacks on foreign-owned homes and businesses this week. The unrest was sparked by a serious knife attack. The suspect, a Sudanese man, has since appeared in court. These demonstrators in Belfast say those involved in the disorder don't speak for everyone.
8: If they're protesting against what they say, that people are over here taking our jobs, then why are you attacking businesses, people that are trying to make a safe future for themselves and their family here?
9: Everything we've seen this week isn't the Belfast that everyone here knows and loves. I work with such amazing people who are immigrants, and they are just the most wonderful people, and everything that's gone on this week is a small few, but we wanted to show that it's not representative of Belfast as a whole.
5: As festival season gets underway, people are being warned to stay vigilant of spiking. The Cork Sexual Violence Centre says in recent times it's seen an increase in drugging cases, and CEO Mary Crilly says people are sometimes doing it as a joke.
10: So I just find in recent times it's come up a lot more, and not just to spike someone to sexually assault them, sometimes it's done for the crack. You know, I mean, we've come across a lot of young folks who think this is a great laugh, and they spike them. People lose hours, they lose time, they lose confidence, they don't know what's happened, if anything has happened, and it's not a bit funny.
5: The US government has ordered Anthropic, one of the world's leading artificial intelligence companies, to restrict access to its most advanced AI models. The company, which developed the Claude chatbot, says it suspended access to its latest systems after being directed to prevent their use by foreign nationals over national security concerns. The move marks a significant escalation in US efforts to control cutting-edge AI technology. And one of Ireland's greatest racing mysteries may finally have been solved. Princess Zahara Aga Khan says the legendary racehorse Shergar was killed just 2 days after he was abducted from Ballymoney stud in County Kildare in 1983. In an interview with The Telegraph, the daughter of Shergar's owner, the Aga Khan, said the kidnapper's £2 million ransom demand was never paid because her father believed the money could be used to harm people. Shergar's disappearance has long been linked to the IRA, although the horse's fate was never officially confirmed. And that's your latest news update at 4 minutes past six.
11: And in sport, Cork have stunned Donegal to book a place in the quarterfinals of the All-Ireland Senior Football Championship. Stephen Sherlock scored 9 points for the Rebels as they beat the league champions by 17 points to 113 in Ballybuffet. Stephen Mooney's goal as Monaghan leading 114 to 12 points against Roscommon. That game is deep in the second half, while the holders Kerry lead against Kildare in Newbridge by 11 points to 6. That one's in the first half. Wicklow Down and Offaly are into the semi-finals of the Tailteann Cup. 2024 winners Down enjoyed a comfortable 223 to 16 points victory over Laois in Portlaoise. 1-3 from Jack Bryant helped Offaly to overcome Wexford by 122 to 117. Dean Healy scored the winning point for Wicklow in their comeback 219 to 315 victory against Antrim, and Fermanagh lead Sligo by 112 to 5 points early in the second half. Galway and Dublin are into the quarterfinals of the All-Ireland Ladies Football Championship. Olivia Dively scored 2-6 for Galway as they beat Tyrone by 420 to 2-7, while the holders Dublin advanced into the last eight as well, with a comfortable 213 to 5 points victory against Donegal. Scotland manager Steve Clarke says they'll show respect to Haiti in their first World Cup game in 28 years. His team begin their Group C campaign in Boston overnight. After Canada and Bosnia drew in Group B last night, you've got Qatar and Switzerland meeting for the very first time in a competitive match. That game is in the same group at 8 p.m. MetLife Stadium will then host the clash of Morocco and four-time winners Brazil in the late game in Group C. Shane Lowry is now 5 under par after 2 holes on day 3 of golf's Canadian Open. He's 5 shots off the lead in Toronto. Ireland's campaign at the Women's T20 Cricket World Cup has opened with a 40-run defeat to Scotland. Catherine and Sarah Bryce put on a 106-run partnership between them as the Scots set a total of 162 at Old Trafford, and Ireland were bowled out with 5 balls to go. The Republic of Ireland, though, are into the quarterfinals tomorrow at the World Cup of Darts. Willie O'Connor and Mickey Mansell beat Poland by 8-2 in their second-round clash in Germany earlier today. George Russell has qualified fastest for tomorrow's Barcelona F1 Grand Prix. The Mercedes driver finished ahead of Ferrari's Lewis Hamilton, with the World Championship leader Kimi Antonelli in third. The title holder Lando Norris will go from fourth place on the grid. And that's your news and sports. I'm Will O'Callaghan. It's now 6 minutes past six.
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13: Good evening, I'm Stephen Byrne. KCLR has been informed of the following deaths: Liam Scott of Keatingstown, Freshford Road, Kilkenny, and formerly of Knockman and Liz Downey, on the 11th of June, peacefully at the Hermitage Clinic, Dublin, after a short illness, reposing at his home on Sunday from 3 to 7 p.m. with prayers at 5 p.m. Requiem Mass on Monday morning at 10:30 in St. Canice's Church, Kilkenny, burial afterwards in Fookstown Cemetery, and the house is private on Monday morning. And Timothy Tighe Walsh of Royal Oak, Bagnallstown, County Carlo, and formerly of Mount Droth House, Paulstown, County Kilkenny, on Thursday peacefully at the University Hospital Waterford, reposing at Summers Funeral Home, Bagnallstown, on Sunday from 3 to 7 p.m, pausing for visual prayers at 6:30. Funeral arriving at the Church of the Assumption, Paulstown, on Monday morning for Requiem Mass at 11, followed by burial in Weld Cemetery, Royal Oak. Donations in lieu of flowers to St. Clair's Hospitality Kitchen, Carlo, donation box in the funeral home and church. Arieshte Gorev Shead. Details of these announcements can be found on our website, kclr96fm.com. 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

0: Your Saturday sounds. This is Saturday Night on KCLR. Something new is coming to Grey Cullen. 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
1: At 7, good evening, I'm Tina Gates. A man in his 30s arrested in connection with the death of a man in County Leitrim has been charged. A man in his 40s was pronounced dead after being found unresponsive at a home in Ardderry shortly after 9 o'clock on Thursday night. The man who was being questioned at a station in Leitrim is due to appear before a special sitting of Carrick and Shannon District Court tonight. Iran has denied a peace deal with the US will be signed tomorrow. Earlier, Pakistan's Prime Minister announced he expected the agreement to be finalised within the next 24 hours. Shehbaz Sharif says the US and Iran are closer to a peace deal than ever before. Middle East correspondent Adam Parsons says there appears to be disagreement over the details.
2: The United States clearly wants a deal. Donald Trump is going to the G7 meeting in Europe. He's going to meet some Middle East leaders there. He's also going to want to mollify European leaders who think that, bluntly, this war has been a waste of time and is damaging global economies.
1: The Taoiseach's rejected suggestions Fianna Fáil covered up the crimes of Bill Keneally. He was responding to a commission report which found the serial child sex abuser received favourable treatment when his offences first came to the attention of Gardaí in Waterford in 1987. Micheál Martin described Keneally's actions as horrific and said he's pushed for a full investigation into the handling of the case. Speaking this afternoon, he said there's no evidence of a Fianna Fáil cover-up.
3: I think the actions of Bill Keneally were reprehensible. And horrific, and I would have called nearly a decade ago for a commission investigation into the handling of that, and I've read the report. The report doesn't implicate the Fianna Fáil party.
1: Mark Carney says he's looking forward to visiting the home of his grandparents tomorrow. The Canadian leader is in Dublin today and will visit County Mayo tomorrow as part of a two-day visit. His grandparents emigrated from the village of Ochagour to Quebec in 1925.
4: I would like to thank the Taoiseach for the partnership in all that Canada and Ireland are building together. And thank you for welcoming me back home. It is good to be home. It is a true pleasure to return to Dublin and an honour to be the first Canadian Prime Minister in a decade to be making an official visit here.
1: Large anti-racism rallies in Belfast and Derry today have sent a message of welcome to immigrants across the north. Thousands of people took to the streets earlier in response to riots and attacks on homes and businesses earlier this week. The unrest was sparked by a serious knife attack on Monday. These demonstrators told us why they're standing in solidarity with ethnic minorities.
5: I think it's really important that Belfast does this because no one should live in fear.
6: There is so much support for these people. They are, I think the best thing about Northern Ireland is the multicultural of it, and that just shows it by everyone here today.
7: We understand what it's like to try and survive in difficult times and to try and make a future for our families, and that's all that we want for our immigrant neighbours and friends.
1: The US government has ordered Anthropic, one of the world's leading artificial intelligence companies, to restrict access to its most advanced AI models. The company, which developed the Claude chatbot, says it suspended access to its latest systems after being directed to prevent their use by foreign nationals over national security concerns. And one of Ireland's greatest racing mysteries may finally have been solved. Princess Zara Aga Khan says the legendary racehorse Shergar was killed just 2 days after he was abducted from Ballymoney Stud in County Kildare in 1983. In an interview with The Telegraph, the daughter of Shergar's owner, the Aga Khan, said the kidnapper's £2 million ransom demand was never paid because her father believed the money could be used to harm people. And that's your latest news update at 7:04.
8: And in sport, Cork have stunned Donegal to book a place in the quarterfinals of the All-Ireland Football Championship. Stephen Sherlock scored 9 points for the Rebels as they beat the league champions by 17 points to 113. The Connacht champions Roscommon are out following a 120 to 14 points loss at Monaghan. The holders Kerry lead Kildare by 120 to 12 points with David Clifford hitting the net in the second half, while Derry and Meath are just getting underway. Down Fermanagh, Offaly and Wicklow are the four teams awaiting Monday's semi-final draw for the Tailteann Cup. 2024 winners Down enjoyed a comfortable 223 to 16 points victory over Laois in Portlaoise. 1-3 from Jack Bryant helped Offaly to overcome Wexford by 122 to 117. Dean Healy scored the winning point point for Wicklow in their comeback 2-19 to 3-15 win at Antrim. And Fermanagh were 2-24 to 7-point winners over Sligo to punch their ticket for Croke Park next weekend. Galway Kerry and the holders Dublin are through to the quarterfinals of the All-Ireland Ladies Football Championship. Olivia Dively scored 2-6 as Galway beat Tyrone by 4-20 to 2-7 to make it 2 wins from 2. Danielle O'Leary scored 1-3 for Kerry as they ran out 1-19 to 8-point winners against Kildare. And the reigning champions Dublin eased to a 2-13 to 5-points victory over Donegal. And the goals there coming from Niamh Heatherton and Caoimhe O'Connor. Scotland manager Steve Clarke says they'll be showing respect to Haiti in their first World Cup game in 28 years. They face off in Group C in Boston overnight. Switzerland will kick off their campaign against Qatar in an hour's time. And Carlo Ancelotti's Brazil will face Morocco at MetLife Stadium. Shane Lowry is 6 under par after 6 holes of his third round at the Canadian Open in golf. 7 players currently share the lead. It's stacked in Toronto at the moment at 10 under par. Ireland's campaign in the Women's T20 Cricket World Cup has opened with a 40-run defeat against Scotland. Catherine and Sarah Bryce put on a 106-run partnership between them as the Scots set a total of 162 at Old Trafford, and Ireland were bowled out with 5 balls to go. And the Republic of Ireland are through to tomorrow's quarterfinals at the World Cup of Darts. Willie O'Connor and Mickey Mansell beat Poland by 8-5 in their second round encounter in Germany. And that's your news and sport. I'm Will O'Callaghan. It's now 7:06.
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Mallow, Kilkenny, KCLR.

Vampire Weekend on KCLR with A-Punk. Before that, Once in a Lifetime from Talking Heads, and starting them off from Justice, we played D-A-M-C-E. Welcome along if you're just joining us. This is Transmission on KCLR. Eleanor with you until 10. And on the show tonight, it's a little bit of an indie disco special. Back-to-back kitchen floor fillers like this one from Django Django. It's Default.

Black Kids and I'm Not Gonna Teach Your Boyfriend How to Dance With You. Before them, a classic from MGMT with Electric Feel. And starting them all from Django Django, you heard Default. This next one comes with an epic music video that lives rent-free in my head absolutely every time I hear the song without fail. From OK Go, here it goes again.

Tracy Allure, that is Bombay Bicycle Club and Shuffle. Before that, an absolute classic for any indie disco. It was, of course, CSS and Dan Carey with Let's Make Love and Listen to Death from Above. You're very welcome along tonight. Hope you're doing well. Eleanor with you on Transmission till 10 with a little bit of an indie disco special for you tonight. Feel good tunes and all the bops. We've some Lady Hawk on the way in a second, but first, it's Wet Leg.

0: still side of you.
1: An absolute classic, Paris is Burning from Lady Hawk. Before that, from St. Vincent, we played Digital Witness. And starting off those three, it was Wet Leg. If you're around after the news, we have so much more still to come. No indie disco is complete without LCD Sound System, so we will have something from them, plus something from The Rapture, The Libertines and Phoenix. We'll also have a classic from The Stone Roses on the way before news. But first, to Primal Scream and Rocks.

Welcome back to Transmission on KCLR, Gorillaz and Feel Good Inc. Before them, we had Phoenix in 1901, and starting off this three from Hot Chip, you heard Over and Over. Welcome along, if it is joining us, Eleanor with you on Transmission till 10 with a little bit of an indie disco for you tonight. All the feel good between now and 10. If you're a fan of The Rapture, we're going to have a classic from them in a second, right after we hear from the Go Team. This is Huddle Formation.

Casey Lohr, that is Caribou and Can't Do Without You. Before him from The Rap Show, we played How Deep Is Your Love, and starting off those three from the Go Team, you heard Huddle Formation. This is Casey Lohr. You're very welcome along tonight. Eleanor with you on transmission with a little bit of an indie disco for you tonight. I dare you to not even mildly head bop to this next one. I dare you. It's impossible. From the Libertines, this is Don't Look Back Into the Sun.

An absolute classic from Los Campesinos, You, Me, Dancing. Before that, from the Dandy Warhols, it was Bohemian Like You. And starting off those three from the Libertines, we played Don't Look Back Into the Sun. Hope you're doing well tonight. You're very welcome along, Eleanor, with you until 10 with a little bit of an indie disco for you tonight on Transmission. These next three songs are absolute belters. Up first, it's Violent Femmes.

solid gold tracks to just about close out our indie disco tonight for you on Transmission. LCD Sound System and Daft Punk is playing at my house. Before that, from La Tigra, you heard Decepticon. And starting off those three from the Violent Femmes, you heard Blister in the Sun. That is just about us for tonight. Thank you so much for tuning our way since 8. Late Night is up next from 10. We're going to leave you tonight with an absolute classic from Joy Division. This is Love Will Tear Us Apart. Until next time, mind yourselves. Good night.

Yes, hello. It is Saturday night. It's late night with myself, Martin Quilty. I am back. And by the sounds of all the text messages coming in, because as soon as the intro plays, everybody knows that I am in the sea. Thank you so much for the early texts. We'll get to them as quickly as possible. But how are we all doing this evening on this June Saturday evening? I'm looking outside and there's still a bit of light out and it was a lovely sunny day today. So I hope you did enjoy it. I'm here for the next 2 hours, but Elle was here a little bit earlier. So thank you so much to Eleanor for transmission. Elle will be back again next Saturday evening. But let's get straight into it. The Fairstone Kilkenny text or WhatsApp line is available on 083-306-9696. Get those requests into me and I will get to them as quickly as possible. But I am going to start off, first of all, with a nice lively one. Why not? This is the... wrong button. This is the Chattahoochee you think I wasn't here before. Barry Caravan, you're listening to Late Night with myself, Martin Quilty. I hope you will enjoy it. Let's kick things off first of all. Get those dancing shoes going. Here's Barry with the Chattahoochee.

There we go, the wonderful sound of Alistair Fingleton, and that one is Tossing and Turning. And before that, we did kick off the show with Barry Kerwin and the Chattahoochee. Right, let's get to the text messages straight away. Hi Martin, how are you? Great to have you back. Would you have to see Heartbreak or Jimmy Buckley? I will check that out and see what I have there. Teresa, I'm assuming I have both of them, unless somebody is after moving everything on me, but give me a few minutes and we'll have a look. Martin, will you play something for Betty and Michael and Nuala? That comes in from Anne in Clonroach. Good evening to you, Anne. Hope you're keeping well. Hi, Martin. Will you play Maggie Murphy's Drawers for Declan Burns? That comes in from Peggy Ford in Kilimer in the county of Galway. And I can certainly have a look for Maggie's Drawers. Peggy, they should be in the system there somewhere, so bear with me. Also, a big shout out to Jim Lyons in Carlow. Jim is also welcoming back. Thank you very much, Jim. I hope that you're sitting back and enjoying things. Good evening to Bunty. Poor Bunty is having a meltdown. I've been missing for a couple of weeks, but he's after sending me in a song. The voice note was sent so quick, I'd say he couldn't wait to get it in. So Bunty, leave that one with me and we'll get it to you as quickly as possible. But for the time being, right now, I want to give a big shout out to Jan Turner, who is recovering in hospital at the minute. And I know she listens in religiously, whatever show it is. And she's in UHW at the minute listening in. So hello to all of the staff and the patients down there and whoever else is listening in. But I know Jan is, and she's looking for the streets of London now. I couldn't guess which artist she was looking for, so I did go and do a little bit of digging, and I hope that she does. Ooh, I put myself on mute again. I hope she likes this one. This is Gavin Gribbon's version, and here is The Streets of London.

0: Yeah, there we go, Jan. I hope you do enjoy that version there. Streets of London, and that is from Gavin Gribben. And I have to say, loved the instrumental in the middle of that one. So do get better and get back to us all and enjoy the music for the rest of the evening as well. Right, I will get back to the text message in a couple of moments' time. Don't forget, the Fairest Don't Kilkenny text or WhatsApp line is available for those requests. 083 306 9696. I have a quick ad break to take, and when I come back, I will be playing more music.
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Teresa, you were looking for Sea of Heartbreak, and that is Brian Call's version, and I sincerely hope you did enjoy that one. Right, let me keep the messages coming in here. Hi Martin, Joan and Loki in Castlecomer missed you. Ah, thank you Joan and Loki, welcome back. Any chance of a McFlavin song? Thank you so much. There's every chance of a McFlavin song this evening, so there is. Good evening to you Martin, how are things? Just wondering if you don't mind playing Wings of a Dove for my wonderful partner Mary Murphy in Callum and my good friend Jim Holland in Callan, and that comes in from Paul Curtis in Callan. Good man, Paul. No doubt we will do that. When I'm giving a big shout out, of course, I met the boys last Tuesday night as well. I want to give a big shout out as well to the lads in Ratnewer. And we'll see if we can get the names in a couple of moments' time, but just bear with me. Play Never Grow Old by Paddy O'Brien for Anna in Carlow. Anna, I will probably play him in the next hour because somebody else has looked for a song, and the only version of it I can find is Paddy O'Brien's, and that is because I want to give a big shout out to a VIP mention even for all the girls in the county of Cork, and that is Tara, Sharon, Melanie and Jackie, and they are looking for If I Didn't Have a Dime. Well, I do have a dime. So has Paddy O'Brien. Here he is. I hope that you're enjoying your trip to Cork.

There we go. Do you know something? I think Tara, Sharon, Melanie and Jackie won't have a dime left by the time they come back from Cork, but I sincerely hope that you do have a great time, ladies. And I'm going to be sticking to Cork shortly, because not too far away in Youghal, there is a little man who is listening in on his iPad at this moment in time. He was in Musgrave Park last night. What was in Musgrave Park, I hear you asking? Well, Kingfisher was in Musgrave Park last night, and Cormac Landers, of course, I know him as Buddy. He's listening in at the moment down in Youghal, along with Gowan and Frida and Mary, of course, as well. Good evening, folks. And he went to hear this band. And I don't have to do anything, because as soon as you hear the instrumental, you know exactly who it is. It is, of course, the great boys of Kingfisher. Killa's not too far away, you know, from y'all. So, Cormac, I hope you're belting this one out, especially for you. Glad you enjoyed the concert last night. Here's Kingfisher and Killa.

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Joan and Loki looking for some Mick Flavin. Well, there he is, and I do hope that you did enjoy that. Right, where are we? Let me see. Bridget was in contact with me to say, hi Martin, welcome back. Can you please let all the listeners know that the wonderful Pat Costello is playing in the Ballon Community Centre tomorrow afternoon from 3 o'clock until 5:30. Thanks, and that comes in from Bridget. And of course, that is social dancing there in Ballon Community Centre tomorrow from 3 until 5:30. Pat Costello is your man, and Bridget and all the gang would love to see you there, and it is a fab time, I'm always told. Hi Martin, welcome back. Can you say hi to all of the Kells crew, please? I most certainly just did. So hello to all the Kells crew. I hope you're very well this evening. Playing great music. Could you please play Ray Lynam, I Loved You All Over the World? And that comes in for John Nolan from Ballyhide. Be God, John, you're asking me a good question now. Ray Lynam, and I Loved You All Over the World. I may go search for that one. Give me a little while till we see what we can do for you, John. Martin, could you please say goodnight to Stacia and Betty O'Neill from Bridget, John, Ellen and Scooby-Doo. Thank you so much, and thank you for playing great music. What, we can certainly do that. That's from Bridget in Clock. Thank you for that, Bridget. Good evening, Martin. Can you play something for our very good friend, John Kavanagh, who is listening in Bagnallstown, and John is a big Cleona Hagan fan. John, I'm putting her on the list here right now, so I am, and we will get something from him. The owl texts are banging up on me, and they're all coming up, and be Janie Mac, here we go. Oh, big God, the man himself, Mr. James Lakes, who will be here, as far as I know, in the morning with you, with Lakes Country, is telling me that he has the song belonging to Ray Lynam. So I'm going to check that one. Thank you so much, James. That's very helpful. Right, where are we? Hi, Martin. Could you play Derek Ryan and Jack Keogh, the new song? I can. It's my first time playing it. I haven't been here in a few weeks, so I'm going to get to play that. And I'm actually loving the new song as well. So we will get that one played for you. But, as always, we have to keep everything going and paying the bills and the whole lot. So I think it's time for an all-time waltz. We might get the whole lot of it in, but Paul Curtis was asking me a little bit earlier on for Wings of a Dove. So here is, whose version of it am I going to put out? Johnny Brady's version of a Wings of a Dove. So grab your partner. Let's have an all-time waltz. I'm going to waltz around the studio here. And here is the Wings of a Dove.

0: Late night on KCLR. 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

was an 8th day we could dedicate it to country and Irish music, and wouldn't that be fab to have a whole day of just that kind of music? I tell you, myself and James Lakes would sign up for it, no problem at all, at all. Don't forget, the great man is here in the morning bringing you the best of country music with Lakes Country from 8 o'clock until 11. 3 hours of great music. Sure, I'll be listening to him on my way to Meath tomorrow, and I can listen the whole way up now with thanks to the KCLR app as well. I won't miss a beat, so that's something to look forward to. Keep those messages coming in to me on the Fairstone Kilkenny text or WhatsApp line 083 306 9696. We did have Play on Paddy, the newest version there, by Derek Ryan and Jack Keo. Of course, there was three writers on that one, and three great writers they were as well. Jerry Kearney, Derek Ryan and Jack Keo themselves, they came up with a good one there. Then we had Johnny Will from Johnny Lockery, and On the 8th Day, then by the Three Amigos. I think I'm pretty much nearly all caught up with my messages. Just a new one with Derek Keo and Jack. It's especially for Sandra O'Shaughnessy in Rathdrum in the county of Wicklow. She sent me a big long message. But anyway, hi Martin. I did play the new song, and congratulate Cahill Baker and Oisín McGrainer from Avondale and the Wicklow senior football team on their 1-point win against Antrim in the Tolton Cup in Corrigan Park, Belfast. Not an easy place to go. She also wants congratulate the Wicklow's under 15 Camogie team on their win this afternoon against Louth in Auckland, Centre of Excellence in Rathdrum. Well done, girls. It was great to see all the practice coming together. And thank you for that lovely message, Sandra. Also, that one, did I see it coming in by somebody else there? Yes, I did. Jim Grace, especially for you as well, for Derek Ryan's and Jack Hughes' new one. So I hope you did enjoy that one. Don't think I said hello to Lizzie and MJ Meaney in Woodlawn Park in Boris. They are looking for the Rose of Munkine. I have that on the list, so I will get that shortly for you. But let's keep the jiving going at the minute. Here's Keith and Lorraine and Faith.

Yes, you have to have faith, and someone who's going to have faith is the Carlo Ladies Footballers tomorrow, because our live game on KCLR is Carlo hosting Sligo in the TG Cahir LGFA Ladies Junior Football Championship Round 2. It's live on KCLR Plus from the SETU Sports Campus in Carlo at 2 o'clock, and we will have it, as I said, live on KCLR Plus. 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It is free, and that is all with thanks to Dan Morrissey and co tomorrow. So action getting underway there from 2 o'clock. Right, where are we? Do you know something? When James was texting me earlier on, he locked poor Jimmy Buckley away, and I know Jimmy, not literally, because Jimmy is down my neck of the woods in the Rue Glen in Sleeve Road tonight. Palace's Jammers down there playing great music away. But the most requested song on KCLR is, of course, Jimmy Buckley's My Mother. And he locked it away on me for a while. Now, I know I wasn't here, but he did. He, you know, it's so precious that he locked it away under lock and key. But he gave me the password tonight and I'm able to play it. So, for another old time waltz, please push back your chairs, grab the sweeping brush, or the husband, or the wife, or the girlfriend, or the boyfriend, or whoever is next to you. In Joan's case, it could be Loki the cat. And here is Jimmy Buckley with My Mother for a beautiful old time waltz. I think I'll go for another one around the office here. Here's Jimmy.

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Yes, there we go. That is the wonderful sound of Michael English, and that is Lily White. And before that, we had 57 Chevrolet from Lisa McHugh. And Lily White is especially for Deirdre Murphy. That comes in from her daughter, Aisling. Another text in here. Good man, Martin. Say hello to Mary Caulfield from Boris and Jim Grace. Also, James Lakes. Beep, beep. Comes from the Two Roosters. See you Tuesday night, Martin. Good lads, Dennis and Noel. You see, there you go. Nothing like him, and the pair of them, they're winning all around him as well. We certainly will see you Tuesday night, lads, and you never know, I might come away with a few quid instead on Tuesday night. Right, where are we? Somebody else asked me for something else, and I'm going to try and see if I can find. Oh no, Charles sent me. Now, the text line is still available and the WhatsApp line, 083 306 9696. This is going to probably take me a while. I feel like I'm reading the news right now, but anyway, Charles has sent me in a very long WhatsApp message, and I'm going to try and get through it. But thank you, Charles. So here it is. Well, Martin, can you please play a request for the teams and management who participated in the Aira O Club today in the under 14 Girls Blitz? Fair play to Sean Gannon, Sarah Fury, and all the rest of the volunteers who absolutely helped out with such a good run tournament. We have to do it all again tomorrow for the under 14 lads teams from all over Ireland participating in the tournament. They come from Wicklow, Kildare, Leash, Cork, Antrim, and many more. Absolutely fantastic. Fair play to all involved. And can you also wish the Carlow Ladies football team all the very best versus Sligo, and Aira Oak senior team wishes in the league final tomorrow night against Rathvilly promises to be a belter of a game. Also, best wishes to our very own Idel Hayden and Megan Townsend playing for Carlow's Lady tomorrow. The request comes in from Charles Ellis and all in the Aira Club in Carlow, and it just says at the bottom of it, Carlock Abu. There we go, Charles, thank you so much for that. A very good night, Martin. Great music. Safe home. That comes from Peggy Power. Thank you so much for that, Peggy. And talking about Peggy's, I want to wish a belated happy birthday to Peggy Conley. And that comes in from her friend and person that's always thinking about her, Mavis Keegan in Piltown. So thank you for that, Mavis. And Peggy, a belated happy birthday to you. I really hope that you did have a great day. Now, somebody else asked me for the Tumbling Paddies. Here it is. Yes, it's for Breda and Carmel. They are listening in. Well, taking us to that next ad break, it is the Tumbling Paddies. And this is closing time, but I'm not closing anywhere yet. Don't worry.

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0: The saying goes that time flies when you're having fun. Well, where has that almost 2 hours gone? It is coming and approaching 10 to midnight on this Saturday night. So only a couple of tunes left to go before I sign off. And unfortunately, it's going to be for a couple of weeks as well because the Camogie is back next week. So I will be commentating on the next 2 weekends. So you will have somebody here in the seat for that period of time. But I will be back. Don't worry because I won't be going anywhere at all. But just to let you know, we did have Never Grow Old by Paddy O'Brien, The Rosamund Kind from Trees and the Stars, Maggie's Drawers by Seamus Moore, and The Tumbling Paddies, and Closing Time is before that as well. Which brings me into my next ad break, and I will be back in just a couple of moments.
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0: Well, it certainly was good where I was anyway. Let's hope it was good where you were as well. There is lots of good things coming up tomorrow as well, starting with a repeat of the Farm Show with Matt O'Keefe from last Thursday evening for anyone who missed it. Then James Lakes, as I said a little bit earlier on, will be here from 8 o'clock in the morning until 11, bringing you the best of country and Irish. Oonanee Voldoenig then will be in with KCLR Classics. She's on from 11 o'clock until 2 o'clock when the sports team will be taking over, bringing you all the way until 6. KCLR Documentaries is back on Sunday evenings then as well, and after that then God only knows what's going to be on afterwards. You'll have to tune in to see. Don't forget the art show also continues next Wednesday from 7 o'clock with Oonanee Voldoenig as well. And Martin Bridgman's Ceol an Ocht continues on the Tuesday and the Thursday night slots now. So Martin is after moving so don't miss that one out. Right, what have we? 2 minutes 57. That'll bring me straight up to it. What I am going to do is I'm going to sign off right now. Unfortunately, Paddy, I didn't have our house in Hoggenstown for you this evening. Next time I'm on, I will bring that with me. Somebody did ask me as well for a Johnny McAvoy's Richmond Gardens. I think I have it found. I won't get to play it all in, but we will get some of it in. But for the time being, thank you so much for all your texts and listening in. Don't forget, there's Dancing in Ballon tomorrow as well from 3 o'clock until 5:30. Pat Costello is the man that's going to be bringing you all of the great music to get you up on your feet. And poor Bridget, it is home wondering where that 2 hours has gone. Brilliant music, and she's still icing the buns for tomorrow for the dancing. So if you don't go, Bridget will be very disappointed. I'll chat to you again very soon. Next week will be Camogie. I'll be on duty. Don't know who will be here as of yet, but I will be back really, really soon. Thank you once again. Enjoy the great weekend. And I have a quick ad break to take. When we come back, we'll be playing out with Johnny McAvoy. Mind yourselves. Take care. Good night.
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4: Friday morning on a sort of drizzly grey day, and you're making me speak to people who are currently listen to where he is, right? He's not on the River Nore or the Barrow. No. He's in the Alps in Sondrio.
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